0: from everywhere USA. It's Fox Across America with Jimmy Failla.
1: Oh, hot damn. Back in action, hour number two on Fox Across America with your radio buddy Jimmy Failla, stacking the deck the rest of the way. Daniel Turner's going to come by. He is the executive director of Power the Future, and he is going to translate the Strait of Hormuz into English in terms of how it affects you and me at the gas pump, because that's all we really care about on this show is our fellow Americans. A rising tide that lifts all boats. I don't want to fight with you about politics all day. I don't care who you vote for. I certainly don't care what you're sexually attracted to or what you identify as. None of it matters. We say every day, you're all welcome on the show. You just need to root for the country. That's all we do on this show. It's pretty uneventful in that regard.
2: We're not going to sit here and listen to you bad mouth the United States of America.
1: That is all, man. But aside from that, yeah, you know, tell you some dirty jokes. Bring on some famous guests. But we're really just running the ball between the tackles on this show. You know, be cool. You live in America. You have an opportunity, maybe even an obligation, dare I say, to future generations to make sure that they live in something as cool as the thing you live in and the thing you grew up in. Is it trending in the right direction right now? No, God. Trump's doing a lot of great things. But in terms of politics and our ability to coexist, I don't know that it's ever been worse. You know, the good news is a lot of people are outgrowing it. They don't want to, you know, devote their life to just fighting with people they disagree with. But the bad news is people are still getting married anyway. But 888-788-9910, if you want to be a part of this radio union, you know the rule. I say it every day at the top of every hour. You could be a Republican or a Democrat. Just don't be a bang. There we go. You find me in good spirits. Because there's a couple of stories in the news that are bad stories that I consider good stories because they expose the fraudulent behavior of dirtbags. Okay, one of them is the Ro Khanna thing. This Ro Khanna thing is so funny. So I talked about this a little bit yesterday. We're going to get into it with Daniel Turner today. Ro Khanna went to the mattresses for Graham Platner. Hard. You know, Graham Platner showed up with his Nazi tattoo and his dating profile on a child predator sex act known as Kick. That's a real thing. Like, if you were filming the show To Catch a Predator, remember the Dateline Chris Hansen show? They find a lot of these dirtbags in chat rooms like the ones on Kick. Well, Graham Platner had a dating profile on that app where he's wearing nothing but a towel.
3: Garbage like you just makes me sick.
1: But that was not a deal breaker for a guy like Ro Khanna. The Nazi tattoo, not a deal breaker. The New York Times expose, which was half of a cover-up for Graham Platner, of multiple women accusing him of assault, not a deal breaker. So now that it's over and it's become politically expedient to get rid of Graham Platner because the poll numbers fell, guys like Ro Khanna are being like, yeah, we should have known better. We didn't realize it. No. Guys, again, we're going to be done with this story soon. Because a lot of what's going on up in Maine has nothing to do with Graham Platner and everything to do with them trying to weaponize anti-ICE sentiment against Susan Collins. Guy got shot and killed by ICE agents in Maine yesterday after driving at them in his car. Okay, you can tell me shoot out a tire instead. You can tell me shoot him in the arm. You can tell me anything you want. You can tell me dive out of the way. But none of this is possible if the guy doesn't drive his car at the ICE agent.
4: I think he's got a point.
1: The point is, you have to bring personal responsibility back to these conversations if you want to help society. If you want to help the Democratic Party, no, you just keep yelling abolish ICE. The people in Maine are trying to mobilize right now and gin up anti-ICE sentiment because they think this is the path forward in this Senate race. Hey, Susan Collins supports these people. They just killed a man for no reason. That's what they tell you. It's like they say with Renee Good. Renee Good killed for the crime of driving her kid home from school. Except there's only one small problem. I've driven my kid home from school a lot. At no point did the GPS tell me to take the route that involves hitting a federal agent. At no point did the GPS tell me to pull sideways in the middle of the road and obstruct a federal motorcade. At no point did the GPS tell me to spend 6 hours honking my horn at ICE agents and interfering with government operations. Renee Good did all of those things. I'm not happy she's dead, but you're either an idiot or a shameless opportunist if you are going through life of the mind that she had nothing to do with her own demise.
4: He knows what he's talking about.
1: Same with the situation up in Maine. Same with Alex Peretti. Okay, but Ro Khanna will jump on the Abolish ICE train just the same. And now he's pretending he was detained over in Israel. Okay, and, you know, the IDF detained us after we stopped by settlers. Can I give you the full story on this? Because it's so magical. When lawmakers go over there to Israel, they want to tour the situation in Gaza, see the airlifts and the drops and stuff like that. Bill Hemmer, who's as high of a caliber of person, high of a caliber of talent as we have anywhere in the media, was over in Gaza reporting there in the fall. You know, with all the airlifts and the food supply stations and everything like that. And it was really like mind-blowing stuff, you know, to see it up close and personal. But when you make these visits, you are coordinating with the state of Israel, something Ro Khanna was offered before he went over there. He did not coordinate with the state of Israel. He also chose not to coordinate with the U.S. Embassy in Jerusalem. Why does that matter? Because if you coordinate with them and say, hey, I'm coming, you are escorted by them and you don't get detained. Ro Khanna skipped the thing that would have kept him from getting detained, showed up with a camera crew, meaning he wanted to get detained.
5: Oh, wow.
1: The only problem is the video he posted to prove he was detained showed that he never got detained.
6: That was embarrassing.
1: Okay, he was free to leave. He was stopped by civilians who said law enforcement would be there to vet their access. He could have turned and left. He could have waited. He chose to wait. Detainment means involuntary. What Ro Khanna did was bring along a news crew and try to stage something that he ultimately posted online. Like, this is as bad as the time Elizabeth Warren posted the results of her DNA test. And she wasn't even like part Cleveland Indian. She wasn't even an Atlanta Brave, let alone a real Brave. Like, didn't even own a baseball jersey, let alone DNA. But that didn't stop her from putting out a cookbook called Pow Wow Chow, because we're living in the death of shame. And a lot of people in the Democrat Party look at victimhood as status. So Ro Khanna, hey, I got detained. Give me something. That's how the Jussie Smollett thing started, and it's no different than what Ro Khanna is doing in terms of the playbook. Jussie Smollett, who was a nutbag, was on a show called Empire, and he didn't think his contract was going to get renewed. The show wasn't doing particularly well. Jussie Smollett, before he staged that hate crime at the subway in Chicago, he was investigated by his own production that he was working on because he wrote a threatening letter to himself using magazine clippings and other types of fonts to piece together an I'm going to kill the black guy message that he sent to the show Empire. And they conducted an internal investigation and killed the news story because they concluded that it was likely the result of Jussie Smollett's own frickin' work.
7: What the hell were you thinking?
1: Well, he was thinking that he would garner national attention and sympathy, which is why he still went forward and paid the two Nigerian brothers, two great dudes, by the way, at this point. They've come alive, pretty funny. They're boxers. I met them when they were on Hannity. But he paid them to attack him on the way to a Subway sandwich shop. At 2 a.m, he claimed, in a sub-zero temperatures, he was going out for Subway. There just happened to be two guys walking down the street with MAGA hats, bleach, and a noose, who threw it all at him and said, this is MAGA country, and beat him up. And of course, the next day, people like Kamala Harris immediately tweeted, this was a modern day lynching. We must stamp out the hate being caused by Donald Trump in this country. Except there's one small problem. None of it was actually real.
8: Bingo, man. Bingo.
1: Okay. Ro Khanna is doing the same sort of thing. He didn't have himself beat up and yell, this is MAGA country. But he is trying to gain some traction with the left-wing death to Israel, bring down Western civilization wing of the Democratic Party. So he went over there and staged a detainment by the IDF. So people on the far left would be like, they're going after Ro Khanna. Israel's a rogue nation. They're committing a genocide. Meanwhile, back at the ranch, the population has quadrupled in Gaza over the course of the last 20 years. So it's pretty much the opposite of a genocide, because a genocide is supposed to reduce the size of the population. But the Ro Khanna stuff, it's so funny to me, because it speaks to just how shameless people have gotten, where they want you to put them in charge because something bad happened to them. That's the argument now. Well, something bad happened. Somebody wanted to beat up Jussie Smollett. You should extend his contract. He should be your favorite star. Ro Khanna. Yeah, he endorsed the Nazi tattoo guy with a child predator sex dating profile. But you know what? The machine, the oligarchs, the billionaires, the autocrats, that's what they go with. I'm a little guy just like you. Ro Khanna, the man worth $991 million, wants you to believe he's on the lower end of the spectrum just like you. And it's all shameless stuff, but it's all an attempt to what? Gain favor with the Mamdani wing of politics. Zoran Mamdani cannot run for president. He wasn't born in this country. He's only lived in this country 8 years. It's already made him mayor of the biggest city in the country. And he's sitting here telling you every day that we have to fundamentally remake society in the image of his people, because America is so unfair and so unjust that a guy could move here, bash it, and become mayor of the biggest city. A guy who was a TikTok rapper who didn't work because his rich parents got him a rent-controlled apartment. And he was allowed to pretend he was an activist that was going to go out there and save the little guy through socialism. You know, and the reality is, socialism obviously has starved hundreds of millions of people over the generations, but it's popular right now because there are a lot of losers that are voting for it. Actually, like losers. Socialism really is the end result, and it's weird, but it really is the end result of the everybody gets a trophy generation of sports. And I hate saying that because it sounds cliche, but everybody gets a trophy taught kids who didn't want to do the work to win that they should be treated like winners anyway. And in some instances, they were just recreational little kids. It wasn't about doing the work. If you're 5 years old and you're playing soccer, you might just be kicking a ball at a level that's beneath your competition. But lo and behold, we decided that this generation of kids should all be treated like winners, even if they didn't achieve. And I think that entitled a lot of people to a level of government dependency that prior generations had gotten out there and fought for on their own. And everybody tells you that. Wow, it's so hard now. Of course it is. You know when it wasn't hard? Never. You always had to work hard. You always had to put the hours in. You always had to make sacrifices. You know, if you're sitting here as a properly functioning adult in your 40s or 50s or 60s or 70s, your parents, okay, whether you had two or one, made a lot of sacrifices. Cut back on things they might have wanted for themselves so you could have a little bit more. Maybe you could take that trip. Maybe you could go to that school or move to that place. Your parents did that. Okay, they were part of something bigger than themselves. Selfless in that regard. And the fact remains, the modern socialist has decided that we shouldn't be making those sacrifices. There are people out there that have more money than us. That's not fair. Let's take it from them. But you understand, if you took every penny Elon Musk had, you can't even fund the government for 6 weeks right now. So then what do? We Lord of the Flies Elon Musk, we take all of his money, and now we're back to nothing again? Because that's how it would work. That's why capitalism is the greatest source of good and empowerment the world has ever known, because people are out there achieving, creating more wealth. More wealth means more jobs. More jobs and prosperity means more businesses in the periphery. You know, think about AOC killing all those Amazon jobs here in New York City. If you bring in 100,000 people making $100,000 or more to your congressional district, you know what that does? Makes the businesses way more successful. Okay, the restaurants get more traffic, the real estate prices go up, the schools become a little more crowded, the hair salons, the hotel industry, the auto industry, the travel industry. You've got 100,000 more people bringing money into your district, big money. But she killed them because, like Mamdani and these other socialist Graham Platner idiots, they're trying to pretend the rich are the bad guys and the people who don't want to work are the good guys. When the reality is, the upper 1% of society cause none of your problems. The bottom 5% of society cause most of your problems. Because it's not to say they're all bad people. Some of them are there through no fault of their own and they can't work for themselves and we have a social safety net for them. But a lot of the programs earmarked to help people get on their feet are being absconded. That's why these fraud investigations are gaining the traction that they are. It's literally billions and trillions of dollars getting pocketed. And they tell you that when you go after it, it's because you're mad at the color of their skin. Oh, the Somali guy. Why are you going to go after the Somali guy? Because the Somali guy is ripping off the other Somali guy. That's how it works. When you think of the home health aid scam here in New York, the fastest growing job sector in New York, if you're listening on WOR, is people who come to this country, gain asylum status, and then apply for a subsidy from the government because they have a sick relative to care for. Now, we may never meet that sick relative. They may just start cashing checks. That's what we came to find out here in New York. But those checks, those dollars, were for the people who did actually have the relative and did need to help them. And 9 times out of 10 in a congressional district, they're members of the same race as the one getting ripped off. So when people give you that garbage spin to sell you socialism, if you're in the way of it, it's because you're oppressing the little guy. Guys, we've seen this movie 500 times. Socialism has starved every nation it's ever touched. And all of the dirtbags who thought it was a good idea ended up dying in a way that told them it was a bad idea.
5: Winners are not allowed to allow losers to rewrite history.
0: Taking the edge off, one story at a time.
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15: A better life with Dr. Sanjay Gupta.
16: I'm feeling lucky to have my college-age kids home with me for a few weeks this summer. And one of the things I know we're going to be talking about, AI. I've started to use it more often at the hospital to get fresh takes on patient problems that I'm trying to solve. And for my girls, well, I know that they are navigating college now with these new powerful tools, something frankly that you and I couldn't have even imagined when we were in school. But while it may be tempting to outsource your studying and your work to these large language models, I beg you not to. And that's because AI chatbots tend to reproduce what researchers call weird viewpoints. That's an acronym. Western, educated, industrialized, rich, and democratic. Look, AI isn't going away. And admittedly, it can be a really powerful tool. But you don't want it doing your thinking for you. I'm Dr. Sanjay Gupta, helping you live a better life.
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4: Fox Across America, Jimmy Fallon doing the damn thing. Daniel Turner's coming by. We're excited. I want to play some garbage between now and then. It's just a stampede of stupidity. Here's Zoran Mamdani, my mayor in New York. Kind of the face of the Democrat Party at the moment. He can't run for president, technically speaking, but in a lot of ways he is a kingmaker because all of the far-left donor money is coming through him. He is the pipeline. Here he is telling WPIX, local affiliate here in New York, the reason rape numbers are up in New York is because of an expanded definition of rape, which you could tell me they changed the reporting guidelines for rape. But you know what you can't tell me? That you're the mayor and you're dismissing the horrible things happening to these women. Now, why is he doing that? Because he's subconsciously and maybe even consciously defensive of the fact that based on the massive Muslim immigration in Europe, they've seen spikes in rape that are almost impossible to record. They're so high. And he doesn't want to see the mass migration in New York associated in a negative light. So he's like, ah, you got raped. It's because they changed the rules. No, it's because someone did something terrible. No matter what the rule is, the point is, if it's rape, you should be upset. You shouldn't be like, ah, the rules. But here he is, this dirtbag, clip two.
5: I believe the NYPD, when they put forward their numbers, what we're seeing are some of the lowest numbers that New York City has seen in recorded history, yeah. Especially when it comes to murders and shootings. These are the lowest we've ever seen. And what I think is important to know is a lot of the increase in rape also comes from an expanded definition of what counts as rape, yeah. As well as survivors coming forward for acts that took place years prior, and we are thankful for them coming forward, the courage and the bravery it takes. But just to provide New Yorkers with that context.
4: So people are bothered by that clip, but the reality is Mamdani is a guy who is as opportunistic as anyone's ever been. Like, he moved to America 8 years ago, has rich parents, lives in a rent-controlled apartment. He's taking advantage of everything America affords a migrant to this country and simultaneously gaining more power by telling you that America is holding back minorities. Just a total idiot. We'll discuss it with Daniel Turner next.
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11: A Better Life with Dr. Sanjay Gupta.
12: As someone who's been married nearly 25 years, I'll tell you, there's a lot of great things about having a spouse. And according to a new study out of the University of Miami Health System, marriage might even be linked to a lower risk of cancer. Why? Well, the researchers said people who are married are less likely to engage in risky behavior. They're more likely to get a nudge to go to regular preventive medicine appointments and screenings. And they have a partner to share the load of family obligations, household chores, and finances. No one is saying you should get married in the pursuit of better health. But if you are single, how can you build a strong support system to maybe get some of these same benefits? Do your own research, find out what's important, and then hold members of your squad accountable and let them hold you accountable as well. That can provide a lot of support. I'm Dr. Sanjay Gupta, helping you live a better life.
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0: There it is, Fox Across America with Jimmy Failla, fired up as a radio host could possibly ever be on the air. Why? Because one of my all-time favorites, I mean, one of your all-time favorites, I mean, not only on this show, on shows, he's a favorite on shows he's never even been on. Okay, that's a real thing. Founder, executive director of Power of the Future. Daniel Turner is here and the crowd goes wild. Yo, DT.
1: Jimmy Failla, it was great to be with you. What a kind intro. Thanks, brother.
0: No, it's like Beatlemania via Zoom. You know,
1: I was debating on doing this whole interview in the voice of that guy who vetted Graham
2: just to see how long you could take.
0: There's a voice thing going on between him and that Michigan Democrat who sounds like she sucked on the helium balloon. That Haley Stevens.
1: That was crazy. Yeah, how these people just don't know how to be normal, right? They don't know how to speak normally. They don't know how to just interact. Like, look at me being a normal person. I feel like even sometimes, you know, folks like Mom Dami, it's like they're aliens learning how to be human, but not quite getting it right.
0: Well, you know what's funny is that you make a good point, but the people who are in charge should be able to identify these disconnecting factors. Meaning that guy's voice was terrible. This Haley Stevens voice, not ideal. And essentially, you know, a lot of elections are blind dates in that regard. You've got to like the person. You need to like the person. And it's funny that the voice thing isn't a deal breaker for Democrats. But then again, a girl having a penis isn't a deal breaker for Democrats these days. Don't let a Democrat set you up on a blind date, I think is the message here, Daniel Turner.
1: Surprise. Likeability is real in politics, right? And may he rest in peace. That's why Lindsey kept winning. People liked him. And everyone caveats it. Well, I wish he weren't, or I didn't agree with, but they liked him. People liked Donald Trump. People liked Bill Clinton, right?
0: Yep.
1: You unfortunately had candidates who on paper seemed great, like Mitt Romney, but people didn't like him. And they didn't want to have him in their kitchen having a conversation or
0: no.
1: So likability is really important.
0: Nobody wants to hang out with the guy in mom jeans, you know. No. And that was a Mitt Romney thing. And you know what Mitt Romney did wrong is he apologized for his success, because the Democrats hit him with the whole he's too rich, screw him. And the truth is, he should have leaned into it and been like, I'm a successful businessman. You should want somebody like me running the economy. You shouldn't want a guy who doesn't know what he's doing, you know? And I think in that regard, Mitt Romney informed the Trump presidency, because I think Trump obviously leaned in 2016 and ran for president like a rapper. He was parking his jet on the runway, bringing out a supermodel wife. You know, Trump is like a hip hop president in that regard.
1: Yeah, and he did not shy away from it. I mean, it seems like it was so long ago and so much has transpired since. But in 2015, I mean, we're going back 11 years now when he first came on the scene, and he went to that Iowa State Fair. And, you know, Iowa State Fair, everyone, they run to the country store to buy country clothes, and their jeans are perfect because they've never really worn jeans. Their boots are perfect. They roll up their sleeves like, I'm a country boy. Chum showed up in a helicopter in like a $10,000 Brioni suit. And he was like, hey, kids, who's ever been on a helicopter? Come on, let's go. He wasn't going to try to pretend he owned Carhartts or had dirt under his nails.
0: No,
1: because he didn't. And the people in Iowa loved him for it, because he wasn't trying to, like, I can be just like you. No, you're not. But we love that you're not, because we want someone who is themselves. It was great.
0: Yeah. And that's that relatability factor that's the issue escaping the Democrats. We were talking about at the top of the conversation. Daniel Turner on the line, founder, executive director of Power of the Future. Someone who is not finding Trump relatable is what's left of the Ayatollah. Iran in a bit of a back and forth right now over the strait. There was going to be a toll. Now there's no toll. Now there's some type of investment. I mean, I would think we're circling a drain here, in the sense that Iran really truly doesn't hold a lot of cards. And I think we were trying to do this the nice way. And it seems like he's learning a lesson of previous presidents, which is that they're not good faith negotiators, which will only end with them having nothing to negotiate with. Does it seem like it's trending that way?
1: It does. And that's tragic, because there are several million people who are stuck in that country who want freedom and they want prosperity and they want opportunity. And if you've ever met a Persian chicks are hot, right? And they're beautiful and they're smart and they want their country back, right? They want to have normal lives again. And so I don't think the president wants it to go that way because he knows he has the will of the people, the goodwill of the people on his side. But that's not who he's dealing with. He's dealing with this regime who will sacrifice their people as long as it means death to Israel, right? Just like Ro Khanna. So you know, everything is game as long as Israel gets a black eye in the process. So we're headed in that way. I just hope it doesn't go south because there are going to be lots of civilian casualties in Iran, and that's going to be tragic.
0: Amen. And, you know, the thing about Ro Khanna is, you know, it's tough when you bring a New York Times camera crew. Don't give the consulate of the U.S. Embassy a heads up, and then you just happen to get detained as the cameras roll. And if you saw the video, it reminded me a lot of Elizabeth Warren releasing the results of her DNA test. Like, why are you releasing this? Because it doesn't prove your point, but it allows them to sound like there's a story to be told here. And make no mistake about it, there is a story to be told. It's just probably in the fiction section.
1: Well, the thing that's remarkable is that happened on a Wednesday. And both Roe and the Times reporter and everyone else held on to it until Saturday. Mm-hmm. And then you realize they had this whole a narrative spun up. He had all the Sunday shows. He had a New York Times column coming out. And then in the last great act of a patriot and supporter of Israel, Lindsey Graham decided to end that story pretty darn quickly. And poor Roe was devastated because this was going to be his news cycle, you know, like Terry, the roller skating homosexual in Reno 911. I was murdered, right? That was Ro Khanna. Like, I was detained. Like, no, you weren't detained. You got stopped by a cop who said to you, like, what are you doing, buddy? Like, what the hell's going on?
0: Yeah.
1: You don't know who I am? I'm the ranking member of the Senate Subcommittee on Climate Change. Like, get the hell out of here. It's so embarrassing. So embarrassing.
0: What I love about the fraud of Ro Khanna is obviously he's become an eat the rich guy. Is he the richest guy in Congress? He's got to be up there.
1: He's one of, No, I think we have others who beat him, but I mean, $280 million of net worth, a little more than I have, right? He's doing all right.
0: He's beating me. And that's the
1: fun. Does Lincoln own a golf course yet? Because Roe's kids own a golf course.
0: Lincoln doesn't even own a miniature golf course. He's played beer golf, if that matters. But yes, I saw that the two Ro Khanna kids have country clubs in their name where the annual dues are $45,000 a pop, which means it's a pretty affluent country clubs, right?
1: Yeah.
0: It's
1: average things your kid gets for his birthday, right? Like-

0: It's on my show. If you took every dollar Elon Musk had, we probably couldn't keep the government open like a month, right? With the money he has.
1: No. They're selling envy. And the problem with envy as a virtue, as they're trying to use it, is that it like all virtues are inexhaustible. They're indefatigable. They're limitless, right? Your love should never come to an end because it's a virtue. Well, envy never ends. So now it's Elon, but then it's going to be something else, right? It used to just be Bernie used to say millionaires and billionaires till he became a millionaire. Now it's billionaires, right? So if you are selling envy to people, you are always going to have someone with something better than you. And if you convince them the reason why they're better than you is because of some structural, and I will destroy the structure, that's an unquenchable appetite. It is a vicious, vicious thing to run on, but that's the communist.
0: You know what's the funniest thing, Daniel Turner, is the bookend to this period in time is all of these migrants who were illegally let into the country by the Democrats and then allowed to run like fake hospices and daycares are going to wind up in these socialist jurisdictions where their money gets taken away by the people who let them make it in the first place. You know, you finally save up enough government money to open up a good fake daycare, and now they elect a socialist who's going to take your fake daycare money.
1: Exactly. Or as our friend Nick Shirley was in Flushing just the other day with all of those phony daycares. I don't think the mayor has been asked about it, and he's not going to get asked about it. He's more excited about the pied-à-terre tax. It's more fun to say, I'm going to get that guy, right? Oh, Jimmy Fallon has two shows. Not anymore, damn it. Either radio or TV, but not both, right? If you operate that way, then you're not going to go after the next guy. Well, no one's higher than Jimmy, right?
0: Stop it.
1: The idea being you're going to constantly just keep going for the next guy because your life is, and quite frankly, it is the philosophy of people who are failed.
0: Yeah.
1: Mamdani is a failed person. Personally, he is a failure. He lives off his mommy and daddy's paycheck until he ran for office. And because he's a failure, he's pissed off that you're not. Jimmy's a cab driver and has two shows on Fox. F that guy. He did it because he's corrupt. I'm going to take him down. No, you're just admitting that you're a loser and you hate the fact that someone is successful because you'll never be.
0: Daniel Turner going full colonizer on the show. I'm kidding. I'm kidding. I'm so funny. Everything you say, no, it's all spot on. I listen, I said this last week. It seems superficial to make the comparison, but I think this generation really was done in by everybody gets a trophy. Because that's what capitalism ultimately is. It's people who want to be treated like winners without doing the work or making the sacrifices to get ahead. And because these are not, and this is why it comes up with me a lot, is these are able-bodied people. You know, like the social safety net and the government dependency exists for people who can't help themselves. The idea that we're telling generations of able-bodied, you know, 20-year-olds that the government should be doing the heavy lifting is insane. And it's such an affront to the people who can't actually do it, you know?
1: Yeah, it is a great point. And I thought about that a lot as well. And I don't have kids, so I'm a little bit removed from it. But when you do see that the parenting style of the last 20 years was no one's the MVP, everyone is equally special, everyone gets a trophy. Well, then you can understand when that person gets his first job and he's like, wait a second, how come Jimmy gets to work from home this week? It's like, well, Jimmy's got 30 years under his belt and you've got 30 minutes. So no, you don't get to work from home.
0: Yeah.
1: And the response is, that's not fair.
0: Yeah.
1: Right? We're all equal. It's like, no, like there is hierarchy. And you learn hierarchy at a young age by seeing people who, good kids, good parents encourage their kids to use that to get better, to get stronger, to get faster, smarter. But if none of those structures are in place, you just grow up thinking everything should be forced equal. And if it's not, you have a right to complain.
0: Amen, Daniel Turner. You know what you have done for me today? You validated my belief in the fact that I've been wanting to write almost a mean-spirited, tough love children's book. Because you know, all these children's books are like, all the caterpillars are special, or every, you know, cat was wonderful. You know, there's probably a good children's book to be written called Not Everybody Special. And some people work harder to be special, to achieve unique things that go out and do things and apply themselves.
1: Every child cartoon now is all the animals like stand in circles and hold hands and sing songs and they're all friends. Our childhood cartoons were like, no, kill the wabbit, right? And I'm going to hunt it down and blow its head off and I'm going to dress like a woman to attract. Like our whole cartoon was on like fight and destruction and kill the coyote, blow things up. our cartoons now are like, no, we're all friends. But the world is not that way, right? It's nice to teach empathy.
0: Yeah.
1: Wait till you get your first job in New York City.

0: that little girl who got an internship who then went on strike saying it's not paid. Welcome to adulthood, right? You're going to do a lot of crap in life that you don't get paid for. Try dating. What do you see how expensive that gets? You don't get paid a dime.
1: Yeah, well.
0: Right? But if you've never learned any of these things as a child, life is very jarring. And it's jarring. So what do? You become a socialist.
1: Yeah, amen. And now you have, to bring it completely to a crescendo, it took me 49 years to figure out why Looney Tunes was showing us Pepe Le Pew was a rapist. Like, why did we need that in the cartoon? Like, oh, I get it. There's bad people in this world. And even if they say funny, catchy things, you shouldn't get too comfortable around them. This was the most enlightening
0: he's
1: hit.
0: Now eligible to run for Senate in a couple of blue states. So, you know, they'll put him on the ballot and any day now.
1: Pepe Le Pew leading in Maine. I love it, man. Dale Turner, this is the most enlightening hit we've ever done. Thank you for this.
0: You're a rock star, Jimmy. Thanks, brother.
1: The great Daniel Turner. But he is, listen, I think that's the next book move. Somebody was asking me in the meeting the other day, like, what's your follow-up book? What's it going to be? And I actually wanted to write not a real self-help book, just a story about how I got from where I am to where I am. And in a way that you could utilize, because there are really interesting things I've learned from being on every side of this thing. And I really thought I could do that as like a public utility, but it might help more to start with the youth of America and write like a children's book like You All Suck. Not necessarily in that type of title. It doesn't really sound very fan friendly, but something that will remind them that there's work to be done. You know, if the very hungry caterpillar is going to starve to death if he doesn't get off his ass and go track down some food is the point. Back after this.
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9: You know, it's funny, when I think back to what the typical American dinner looked like when you and I were kids, there's usually some kind of meat featured at the center of the plate. Vegetables are there, but often thought of as a side dish. More and more, though, we are coming to realize that a plant-based diet, with little or no meat even, is going to be a healthier way to eat for just about everyone. New study out of the University of Hawaii Cancer Center found that eating a high-quality plant-rich diet that includes whole grains, vegetables, and fruits may prevent cognitive impairment even when people start that diet in their late 50s and 60s. Yeah, it's important to make sure you're getting enough protein, fats, complex carbohydrates. Just because you cut out or even cut back on meat, though, is not a license to eat whatever you want. Focus on eating whole, real foods. I'm Dr. Sanjay Gupta, helping you live a better life.
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1: Oh, girl, back in action. Hour number three of Fox Across America with Jimmy Failla. A man who has never been hit by a bison. We're going to try to keep it that way in this hour. Of course, a viral video providing America with a teachable moment that we will discuss with Philadelphia radio sensation Rich Zeoli in this hour. We'll also get into some of your calls, text tweets, carrier pigeons, smoke signals. If Elizabeth Warren happens to be listening, you are all welcome on the program. We say it every day to the point of exhaustion. You could be a Republican on the show. You could be a Democrat, Libertarian, Independent. Just don't be a and you will be fine. So we get underway in hour number three. I am in great spirits. I sound like a radio DJ. You know, they're talking between hits. From coast to coast, the host with the most, you know, that whole thing. I've never been a music DJ, but if you wanted to hear me, I've been reliably informed. We have this guy down the hall, Jeff, who's nuts, a borderline crazy person. Like, I'm pretty sure he does commute back and forth from an institution, but he had the idea of us curating our summer Spotify playlists. Like, what songs would we be listening to this summer? And I provided a very real context as to why I would be listening to these songs and where I'd be going while I was listening to them. And if you've never actually heard this playlist, I have been told you can get my Spotify playlist by going on to Spotify and Fox Podcast /Spotify or something. He didn't give me the link. He just told me to make a bunch of songs and tell a story. And I did. And I have been told that my playlist and my narration were both outstanding.
2: He is so full of shit, this guy.
1: No, I was told that by the voices in my head. Can't tell me I wasn't told. I was told that. Doesn't mean it holds any weight. But we begin not with an intervention for me, but with an intervention for Americans looking to find happiness and a little bit of relief this summer. Put down your freaking phone. That's all I got out of that viral bison video. If you haven't seen the bison video in Yellowstone, this poor guy winds up in a Looney Tunes cartoon in the sense that he sees a bison looking at him. The tail starts doing the tail stuff.
3: That can't be good.
1: Because we've been told by experts that if you see the tail start wagging, it means the bison feels like there's a threat. And if the tail stiffens up, the bison is going to attack.
4: This could be a problem.
1: So this poor guy, as you know, gets chased in a circle around a tree before getting hit and flying about 8 feet into the air. I mean, he's alive, so it's hilarious. But sadly, he did break bones in his body. But the fact that he's being a good sport about it makes me feel better about discussing it. But Josh, can I come to you first? I think we need to talk about this as a team, because I think this is, you know, actually a helpful moment for America if they learn the needed lesson here, which is, I mean, first and foremost, this guy we're being told was an acceptable distance from the bison, correct?
5: He was.
1: Okay.
5: Yes.
1: Who was doing the filming?
5: It was another photographer in the campground area.
1: Who just happened to be there filming and was like, and got the video of a lifetime.
5: There's a bunch of people that just, you know, take the random photos and videos. They just go throughout the parks and stuff.
1: But don't you feel like the way we're now wired as a people? Okay, there was a time in our lives, if a bison was charging a guy, we'd be like, oh, hell. But now if you have your phone up, knowing how many clicks this video is going to get on some level, probably excited, no?
5: I mean, that clip, the initial clip is at least a minute and a half. You think by the third time the guy is circling the trees, maybe then you try to start doing something
1: to distract the bison.
5: Get some other people to honk horns, whatever. Yes.
1: Yes. So the point is, the a-hole is not the guy who got hit. The a-hole is not the bison. The a-hole is the guy with the camera. Can he like blow a horn or make a noise or something to distract the bison or no?
5: I would think something. I mean, if you watch the clip, there is a pickup truck that goes by, which nearly gets the bison's attention, but then he goes back to the old man and the kid there.
1: Wow. Well, the good news is the old man, you went viral. The bad news is your femur, I guess.
5: Four different places, if I saw right, that they had to have surgery on. Yeah.
1: That's a bummer of a vacation. Now, Mikey, you have actual bestiality videos on your computer. So if you were... I'm kidding, Mikey. That's unfair. But in this position, Mikey, are you one of those guys, Mikey? Do you want to be that close to a bison? I don't know that I do.
6: No, I don't. I don't know why people want to even get that close to, you know, anything that can kill you.
5: I will admit, I went to Yellowstone 9 years ago. Uh-huh. I got way too close to the bison.
1: Come on, Josh!
5: I was the idiot. So this old man, this poor guy, was an acceptable distance. I was the idiot. So
1: really?
5: I feel bad for this guy.
1: You have survivor's guilt.
5: Well, I mean, you know, I think I could outrun back then, maybe not now,
1: uh-huh.
5: but As we all know, I just have to outrun my wife, so yeah. We're good.
1: Josh is trying to beat Meg. I went to Yellowstone Bear World, which is not affiliated with Yellowstone Park, but it's in Idaho Falls. KID listeners know it. It's actually amazing. It's the only place in North America.
5: It's great.
1: Yeah, you can feed a bear. You know, you're in a truck. You're not getting out like it's a duck pond. Emerson, where do you weigh in on this bison fiasco? Are you getting close to the animals?
3: I think it's cool that he can say that as his story now, as like an old guy, like as someone who always wants to rip the like, oh, I was just attacked by a shark line instead of saying like, I just fell. This is a cool story. So I give him credit.
1: Whoa. Why did you wait? You fell. Is this?
3: I feel like every time you get injured and it's like a lame way of getting injured.
1: Yeah, for sure.
3: You have to do the like, oh no, I was attacked by a shark. Like this guy can actually say I was thrown into the air by a bison.
1: So you're saying you like the street cred of this industry?
3: Yeah.
1: Of this injury?
3: Yeah.
1: Even like, so let me ask you this, because he's so viral. Do kids your age prioritize the virality over the injury? Meaning, would you break legs or, as Josh said, multiple four things, Josh? Are you willing to break four things for 100 million likes on social media?
3: If it's not permanent injuries, I'd be open to the idea.
1: Emerson, you might make it in showbiz. That kind of sociopathic mindset. You could be running Ro Khanna's campaign right now. Josh, what was the total damage again? I'm sorry.
5: I believe his femur broke in four different spots.
1: Oh, God.
5: Which that's one of the strongest bones of the body. Four different spots. But if you see the height he got, I had to do a search to make sure I wasn't watching an AI video. I wanted to be careful there.
1: Yes, I thought it was fake too. And then I went down this hole of people getting smoked at rodeos this summer. There's a clown that gets run over. There's also a guy who does a pretty handy backflip. Emerson, you are from in California going to school by way of Chicago. Do Chicago girls go to the rodeo?
3: No.
1: Really?
3: Yeah. I'm a city girl.
1: Where do you weigh in on people in like Yellowstone fashion?
3: I think it's cool. I mean, it's a foreign concept to me. Okay. I'm from downtown Chicago.
1: You don't get a lot of cowboys in Chicago?
3: No, not a lot.
1: Only when they're playing the Bears?
3: Mm-hmm.
1: And you don't even get that in downtown Chicago anymore because you chase the Bears away.
3: I know.
1: All the money went to the immigrants. You traded the Bears for the Coyotes. Who the hell's running that town? I love that. We're talking about this because Rich Cioli's coming on. And I think you, the American people, if you're listening to this conversation, the phone is like the ruination of everything that's gone on in society. It really is. Because like when it comes to social media, obviously the phone runs on incentivized conflict, meaning if you get on Twitter and start a fight with somebody you disagree with, it's going to get a lot of traction. You're getting a lot of eyeballs. You're going to accumulate a lot of likes. Twitter's going to sell a lot of ads. Fight Club. You know, whatever you own owns you. That whole thing. Well, the old adage, if you watch The Social Network, was if the product is free, you're the product, meaning they're giving it to you because they're going to make a lot of advertising money while you're held hostage staring at that device. And I think this insatiable need for new content is what puts someone in the position of, hey, there's a bison that might go maul that family. Should I honk the horn or should I start filming? And I will tell you this. I saw this up close to the White House Correspondents' Dinner. We have a gunman run through the lobby after I went viral, by the way, for saying security seemed a little lax in that lobby.
4: I think he's got a point.
1: I mean, seriously. When that clip went viral of me mocking the fact that it seemed like the side entrance was unguarded, okay, most people were like, whoa, I can't believe you said that. You might get in trouble. But intelligent people were like,
7: you have a good eye, my man.
1: Because I noticed. Okay, and I will not, I'm telling you this because I am hardwired, because I've seen a lot of violence and bad chaos in my taxi. Like, I have, you know, I'm going to Tahoe this week. I'm absolutely buying bear spray if I'm out on the trail. Okay, if I see a bear, I'm going for the spray long before I'm going for my phone. You know what I'm saying? But I don't know that the average person is calibrated that way. You know, when you see all of these crazy psychotic videos of, like, someone getting pushed onto the subway tracks, the guy doing the filming is the guy who could be doing the calling the copsing. I'm not saying you might want to dive in and get in a fight. But there are so many of those conflicts where everybody's incentive is like, wow, gosh, this is going to go viral. The Correspondents' Dinner. after the gunman ran through, the Secret Service fired the six shots, he got tackled to the ground. Everybody there works in media. So they were either getting to a news camera or they were holding up their own camera and making themselves the center of the story. It was like the most fascinating thing in the world, because to me, as a comic, you don't actually want to be the story. You want to let the story happen and then write jokes about what happened. And look what this guy did. Look what that idiot did. You don't really actually want to be the lead in comic as a comic, because 99 times out of the 100, if you are the lead as a comic, it's because...
4: Step into my office.
8: What?
4: Because you're fired.
1: You did something unspeakably vile. Thankfully, we've lowered the standards so much on TV. We don't really operate with that in mind. I kid. But I'm bringing this all up because I'm bringing by Rizzioli in a minute. And it has speaks to this larger problem in our politics of everybody in elected office is now an Instagram influencer with a side hustle in Congress. Something that came up on Fox News Saturday night this weekend was us talking about Marsha Blackburn. And now she's running for governor of Tennessee. And she had this idea of theatrically saying she'll stand up to communist China and starts crushing fortune cookies. And Josh, did you see she had the waving cat, whatever the heck the sayonara cat is called? You know what I'm talking about?
5: Yes. No, I know what you mean.
1: So yeah. She kind of paid a strategy firm. That wasn't the best look for her, did you think?
5: There were a lot of themes going on there that were a bit head scratching. But
1: and by the way, that brand of soy sauce was Japanese. So she had Chinese fortune cookies, which are made in California, Emerson. Your people.
3: You're welcome.
1: Who needed something to do while they were waiting to count the votes in the mayor's race. They're like fortune cookies. You break it open. It's like Spencer Pratt lost. You're like, how do you know that? They're not even done yet. But I didn't think it was the best. Like, Mikey, you're a big Marsha Blackburn fan. Did her team do her dirty? I mean, she's the candidate. She ultimately has say. What did you think?
6: Yeah, I agree. I think her team did her dirty. Maybe she should team up with her old friend. What's his name? The guy in South Carolina?
1: Oh,
6: Ralph
1: Norman?
6: Yeah.
1: Ralph Norman wants to be the senator after if Lindsey Graham's sister doesn't run again.
6: Oh, yeah, yeah.
1: But so right. She has the seat, but do you think she's going to actually run? Did they say anything? I know nothing about this.
6: I think remember that guy Russell Fry? I think he might run.
1: Yeah.
6: That's the guy Trump likes, so.
1: Oh, is that true?
6: Yup.
1: All right, so this is a wide open thing.
6: Yeah.
1: But no, you don't see Nancy Mace pulling it off?
6: Nancy, maybe she can get a job back at the Waffle House.
1: Did you see exactly? Did you see that absurd tweet on Sunday? Like literally, Lindsey Graham dies, and she immediately tweets, "Just when I thought I was out." I'm like, no, you're out. No one's pulling you back in. Like, not even if you were on that Ryanair flight where the window broke open. That guy had to get grabbed by the feet. I don't know that they're pulling her back in. Give me this, Emerson, since you know things, and I just feel like talking to you guys instead of making serious points. Sometimes you got to downshift. It's real radio. This thing has a heart. It's human. It has a pulse. Do you think, Em, when you see these things like that are going on right now, like the Ro Khanna thing, he's like, everyone's just trying to go viral. You know what I'm saying? Don't you think these people could help themselves more if they just tried to do something productive?
3: Yeah. I mean, everyone wants to be an influencer these days. It's really stupid.
1: The saddest thing I ever saw in California is me, Jenny, and Lincoln were at the 6th Street Promenade in Santa Monica. And somebody pulled up in a Lamborghini. And the minute he got out, 20 different people formed a line to take a picture like it was their Lamborghini. So it was the funniest thing in the world. I was like, hey, can you take a picture of me? Can you take a picture of me? And they were all doing the same shot. It was like the stupidest thing. Have you ever seen that photo where people sit next to their washing machine and make it look like it's the window on a jet?
3: Mm-hmm.
1: That's like this is like most of the internet right now, but I didn't expect it to be most of Congress. You know what I'm saying? Say it. We're going to talk about this with Rizzioli. Don't go anywhere. More of the hard-hitting journalism, like the stuff you just listened to, when we come back on Fox Across America.
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20: I'm feeling lucky to have my college-age kids home with me for a few weeks this summer. And one of the things I know we're going to be talking about, AI. I've started to use it more often at the hospital to get fresh takes on patient problems that I'm trying to solve. And for my girls, well, I know that they are navigating college now with these new powerful tools. Something, frankly, that you and I couldn't have even imagined when we were in school. But while it may be tempting to outsource your studying and your work to these large language models, I beg you not to. And that's because AI chatbots tend to reproduce what researchers call weird viewpoints. That's an acronym: Western, Educated, Industrialized, Rich, and Democratic. Look, AI isn't going away, and admittedly, it can be a really powerful tool, but you don't want it doing your thinking for you. I'm Dr. Sanjay Gupta, helping you live a better life.

0: There it is, Fox Across America with Jimmy Fallon. We got Rick Zioli in the On Deck Circle. That's always exciting. A little you and me time before we get there. One thing I wanted to play before we get Zioli on. If you didn't see this, Seth Moulton rant. He's trying to work people up over this ice shooting up in Maine.
1: This guy's a serious ass.
0: Everybody's looking for a moment. You know, oh, a terrible thing happened. I'll get extra mad about it. It'll make me popular. Listen to Seth Moulton in this contrived anger, clip 5.
2: If you don't think this is f***ed up, you don't know what it means to be an American. And every one of us should be angry right now in this moment and willing to stand up for our values, the values that have always made this country great. And anyone who's just letting these MAGA autocrats get away with this needs to fight or get out of the way. It's time for us to stop this. So if you're on your way to Maine right now, thank you. If you're standing up and fighting in your community, thank you. If you're doing everything you can to protect our values, thank you. But if you're someone who can do more, then we need to do more. We need to do more right now. Because lives are on the line. Lives are getting lost. Because what? He used his Prius as a weapon at 2.5 miles an hour? That's just an excuse to shoot somebody. That's what's going on. These thugs want an excuse to shoot someone like they're patrolling the Warsaw Ghetto in 1941. That's bullshit, and it needs to stop.
3: What you just said is one of the most insanely idiotic things I have ever heard. Everyone in this room is now dumber for having listened to it.
0: That's Seth Moulton, okay, a guy who straight up is just a carnival barking buffoon. Any correlation to the Gestapo in Warsaw and the Nazis? These guys are enforcing federal law against people in this country illegally. Number one. Number two, those were legal citizens getting attacked by the Nazis. Number three, the Nazis were trying to create a master race and exterminate an entire population of people. These guys are just trying to get murderers and rapists out of the country. But again, the point Seth Moulton is saying is time was you could hit the cops with your car and nobody gave you a hard time about it.
4: You can't handle the truth.
0: Guys, nowhere in the world is there an America where it has ever been okay to hit the cops with your car. Okay, and nowhere in the world is there a guy who'd be better off if he just spent a little more time hitting the cops with his car.
5: When you're right, you're right, and you're right.
0: Nobody's writing that country song. Yeah, if only I would have ran a few cops over. If you're applying for car insurance and Geico goes, what are your daily driving habits? Yeah, like 2 miles a day to work or 18 miles to work, whatever the hell it is. Okay, but if you're trying to get a decent insurance rate, at no point do you say, well, I usually drive a mile, then I hit a cop. And they're like, wait, what? We can't insure this nutbag. But the point is they keep telling you, these idiots, Renee Good, that's so dopey. Like, again, you don't deserve to die for doing stupid things, but there are certain things that are so stupid they might get you killed. Okay, and the idea that the Democrats keep propping up the people doing the dumb things as the heroes, as the martyrs, as the ones we need to get behind. It's such a dumb, you know, like weapons grade, stupid style of message. But it allows people like Seth Moulton to grandstand as productive members of Congress because they're placating some type of a pointless anger that you can't do anything with anyway. Okay, I mean, the truth is these guys are enforcing the law. And if this needs to stop, then you need to get mad. Then you need to change the law. But the truth is, none of the people saying abolish ICE, well, they don't even want ICE out of the country. Of course they want violent criminals deported. It's the same thing with the defund the police button, but, you know, nutbags. Every single one of those people would call the cops if something went wrong immediately. If the game's on the line, you're calling the boys in blue, not the social workers with the blue hair. What are they going to do? Show up and ask the murderer his pronouns? I mean, they might, but then they're just going to get murdered, too.
6: That is correct.
0: We'll talk about it. Rich Zioli's coming by. A lot to get into on Fox Across America.
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11: You know, it's funny, when I think back to what the typical American dinner looked like when you and I were kids, there's usually some kind of meat featured at the center of the plate. Vegetables are there, but often thought of as a side dish. More and more, though, we are coming to realize that a plant-based diet, with little or no meat even, is going to be a healthier way to eat for just about everyone. New study out of the University of Hawaii Cancer Center found that eating a high-quality plant-rich diet that includes whole grains, vegetables, and fruits may prevent cognitive impairment even when people start that diet in their late 50s and 60s. Yeah, it's important to make sure you're getting enough protein, fats, complex carbohydrates. Just because you cut out or even cut back on meat, though, is not a license to eat whatever you want. Focus on eating whole, real foods. I'm Dr. Sanjay Gupta, helping you live a better life.
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0: it is, Fox Across America with Jimmy Failla. They're playing Bobby Brown in honor of this next guy. You are a Bobby Brown guy, right?
1: Yeah. But, big time.
0: No, were they?
1: Well, we grew up with that, Bobby Brown.
0: Because I was going to ask you this. New Edition? Are they from Philly?
1: Motown, Philly.
0: That's Belle Biv DeVoe, right?
1: Yeah, yeah.
0: What an awkward way to start a conversation. Good to see you, Rich Cioli's here.
1: Jimmy Failla.
0: No, but I just stumped you with, like, weird musical trivia.
1: Hey, buddy.
0: Yeah, hello. How about hello? Can we start with hello? We both do this for a living.
1: You had me at hello. But also Whitney Houston, Jersey Girl, so, and Def, Bobby Brown. I think
0: crack.
1: The whole thing there.
0: Crack.
1: Yeah, crack.
0: Yes.
1: Yeah.
0: So it all comes full circle.
1: Yeah.
0: Rich Cioli's here. We're talking in awkward music metaphors. There's a lock. I'm worked up. I'm dealing with American Airlines did something bad. I gotta work this out.
1: Do you want to talk about it?
0: No, I don't know. Okay. I don't know that it would be the right thing to do.
1: Okay.
0: But American Airlines did me dirty on something.
1: You seem hot.
0: No. I am so dead on the inside after 25 years in showbiz, but I'm handling something right now. I got to get to the bottom of this.
1: I can host for you if you want to go take care of it.
0: No, it's not at that level.
1: Okay.
0: Yeah, we fly stowaway. It's not that important. It's just they change the tire on the plane. It's a lot harder to hold on to.
1: I understand.
0: You know what I'm saying? You got to time the takeoff better. It's a whole to-do. But good to see you. You saw the Bison video. The guy gets hit by the Bison. It's like a Looney Tunes cartoon.
1: Yeah.
0: The bad guy, obviously, not the guy who got hit, not the Bison, the guy filming. Could the guy filming have done something? Could he have thrown something? Could he have helped or no?
1: It's like an innocent bystander law. Like,
0: yeah.
1: Shouldn't he have had to do something? I don't know. I mean,
0: no, I think the problem's with him.
1: I don't think I would have done anything.
0: You would have filmed it.
1: I would have ran.
0: Yeah, that's what I mean. Yeah, that's what I'm saying. Would you have stuck around to film it? Because I wouldn't have, because it's a thing. So say they're going to, I don't know. So imagine I don't know you, right? The Bison's going to go get you. And I got my camera. And I'm like, oh, goody. We're going viral. But what's to say the Bison can't make a U-turn?
1: Right.
0: You know when you go on like those rides, like Roaring Rapids at Six Flags, you're sitting in a circle.
1: Yeah.
0: And they're like, the right side of the boat's going to get soaked. And then you hit a rock. And now the left side gets soaked. The Bison is that rock, you know, for all intents and purposes, is it not?
1: Yeah, but people, they would risk their life to go viral, to be viral.
0: You know what? I know a gal, Emerson, our college intern, who said that if they were non-threatening injuries, she would be open to getting hit by the Bison.
1: Yeah. Yeah. I mean, if I can get 1.4 million views, like, how many views? What's the threshold? What's the
0: number?
1: For
0: the pain. That's what I'm trying to figure out.
1: Pain and suffering.
0: Emerson, I mean, you said for 100 million views, you're taking out a femur. Did you not say that?
2: I said, yeah, I'd do a femur. I wouldn't do something life-threatening.
0: Uh-huh. Like
2: something serious, like an impaled organ, but a broken bone can be fixed.
0: This is the part of the conversation where your college asks us not to mention their name. you could actually say she's self-taught. We'd greatly appreciate it.
1: Like Lincoln.
0: Yeah, there it is. They studied in a log cabin. That's what Emerson did. But this is where I think AI is going to save our lives. There's like AI is going to kill us, and maybe it wants to. It's going to take... But if the AI videos get good enough, and we're getting there, okay, then we actually won't need people to risk their lives to get hit by bison so we can have entertainment.
1: Yeah.
0: So do you think in a roundabout way AI could save us from ourselves?
1: You know, I never thought about it before, but my buddies this past weekend, they were on a boat, and they made like a shark attack the boat, whereas in the old days, you'd try to throw chum in the water to get a shark to attack your boat to go viral. Now you just can make a video.
0: Faked a shark attack.
1: They faked a shark attack with AI, and it looked real. Like their boat was getting attacked by Jaws.
0: And it worked.
1: And it looked more realistic than Jaws because, you know, Spielberg never got that friggin' shark to work. So it actually looked real. And it had me for a second.
0: He got that bank account to work.
1: Yeah, he did.
0: Not so well that he didn't have to wait in a buffet line at Taylor Swift's wedding. Can we talk about this? A $30 million wedding. I mean, again, I love a buffet. But if you hear you're going to a $30 million wedding, are you expecting Golden Corral? I think the answer is no.
1: No, you're not expecting a Vegas buffet after an all-nighter at the slot machine, right? No,
0: you're online beside a hooker and some guy who got comped a roast beef sandwich because he lost $8,500 that he doesn't have. It is kind of depressing.
1: I don't want penne and roast beef that's been sitting out for hours. I want a guy to bring me the roll on one plate, the butter on another dish.
0: Thank you.
1: You know, use all the different silverware. That's what I would be expecting at that kind of a wedding.
0: And that's where I think it was tacky. And, you know, I think there's a bad thing going on, a bad precedent being set here, because apparently they filmed a documentary about their wedding. Yeah. I mean, it's funny because it just sounds pretentious. Technically, everyone films. It's called your wedding video.
1: Right. You know, that's true. Yeah.
0: If you just don't call it a documentary, but I think that's the pretension because I think Travis Kelce strikes me as a guy who is like a dude. His brother's a dude. Jason Kelce said he drank 15 beers at the wedding. That's admirable. It's relatable. Mm-hmm. But doesn't Travis kind of seem like a tryhard who would pretend to be cultured? So he's going to, you know, he's going to pretend he's a wine guy. Yeah. You know, like, Taylor, we got to get a good Merlot. And she's gonna be, hey, wait a minute. I know rich people. Like, that's what I'm afraid of. I feel like he might be trying too hard. What do you think?
1: Well, I think Jason, did he take his shirt off during the wedding? Because that's his thing.
0: He's like the Bert Kreischer of Kelce's.
1: Yeah, he takes his shirt off and then he also dresses up like a mummer because he's the true Philly guy. He really is. He's authentic to the core. He commits fully. But what is the point of going to etiquette class if you go to a wedding like that and you don't need etiquette lessons? Because when else are you going to ever need etiquette in your life, if not for a wedding like that?
0: A $30 million wedding. Now, like, now listen, when you grab the tongs, if you're dishing out some mac and cheese.
1: The drink, the bread, they use your hands to figure this out. So this is what? This would be a B, right? Yeah. For bread, fork on this side, drink goes on this side. I am only learning this to go to a wedding.
0: Yes.
1: Not to stand in the buffet line and go, can I have some more iced tea? And you're in a plastic cup.
0: Yeah, and there was no more iced tea. Did you hear that story about how the bar ran out of champagne? That's a real thing. They ran out of champagne at a $30 million wedding.
1: It's a sin.
0: Like, you know this. Growing up in suburban New York and New Jersey, you go to like Italian weddings where the father of the bride is just throwing cash around. The Greeks are smashing dishes. But the point is, no one goes without anything.
1: Right.
0: You know?
1: Yeah.
0: Except the spouse 2 years from now. You know, we've been to those weddings. But not that night. You don't go without anything. You have a good, those are baller weddings. So it's crazy to see that a $30 million wedding has limits that you wouldn't expect at like a $100,000 wedding on Long Island.
1: Yeah.
0: You know? But I always tell people, the nicer the wedding, usually the worse off it is long term for the couple. Anytime the groom comes up out of the floor, like it's the Starship Enterprise, he's gay. You know, it's something, and they don't stay together. The idea that they wrote, if they wrote vows 20 minutes apiece, if that is actually true, that's also a hostage situation to everybody who's there.
1: Yeah.
0: So do you think that portends well for the longevity of this couple?
1: It portends well for the theory that this is all a psyop designed to just dumb us down and eventually, I don't know what, take over.
0: So the AI is going to dupe us with fake shark attack videos?
1: Basically, yeah. And then whoever she endorses for president next time will actually win, I guess.
0: Isn't
1: I don't know.
0: Isn't she 0 for 2? All right, well, let's talk about
1: 2,
0: this.
1: Yes.
0: And it reflects even more negatively on her. I was talking about this in the previous break because of that stupid Marsha Blackburn commercial where she crumples the fortune cookies.
1: Yeah.
0: That's her consulting firm or whatever the heck told her that was a good idea. Taylor Swift lost. It was like Doug Braun, right? Who she endorsed against Marsha Blackburn.
1: Yep.
0: He got smoked.
1: Yeah, he did.
0: But Marsha in the statewide race right now, if it all comes down to fortune cookies, I think it's a bad gambit. We're the fattest country in the world. People like fortune cookies.
1: They do. They
0: you know?
1: Do.
0: And never mind that they were made in California. Marsha Blackburn declaring war on General Sal's army. Heavy day here on the show. And I just laugh. I just see there's collectively so many bad sets of instincts in politics. Like, Ro Khan is a carnival barker.
1: Yeah.
0: And he's getting a lot of heat for this, and rightfully so. Because he's an eat-the-rich guy who's a rich guy.
1: Mm-hmm.
0: But then he brought a camera crew to this fake IDF stop in Israel. Did you see that? That's
1: real? And then claiming, like, Biden, like, lying about getting arrested again, right?
0: Yeah.
1: Remember how Biden said he was arrested?
0: Yeah.
1: Nelson Mandela. He was his roommate or jailmate or something. These guys lie about this stuff all the time.

0: But they're so reliant on their preferred networks giving them air cover that it doesn't matter to them that the competing network is going to tell the truth, because it's ultimately just come down to who are you rooting for.
1: Right.
0: Yeah, Fox has proof that I lied, but I'm rooting for the MSNBC side to win.
1: Yeah.
0: So I'm just not going to dignify the Fox proof. Is that where we're at?
1: Yeah, because we're about jerseys, right? So you got your jersey on, so you're watching MS Now, so you're like, that Ro Khan is a civil rights icon. And the evil Israelis and that Netanyahu guy, like, none of this happened, but they're never going to report that, to your point, because they're going along with the narrative. It's like Graham Platter. They could have at any point said, by the way, this guy's not an oysterman, because oystermen actually sell oysters. He's selling them to his mom. Doesn't make him an oysterman. Makes mama's oyster, like, helper. You know what I mean? That's all that is.
0: The best part about that is his oyster website didn't go up till after he launched his campaign.
1: Yeah, I know.
0: It's my favorite.
1: Mommy, buy my oysters, please. I'll give you $12 a dozen for them, please. But they could have at any point called BS on that whole narrative. They didn't want to. They just went along with it.
0: Yep. So it was cool. Was cool to not go along with it. You know, but it is funny because, like, even if you saw this Ro Khanna, the whole, well, we could have did a better job. We should have known. I'm like, no, you did know. That's the point. You knew.
1: Yeah.
0: And everybody, it speaks to bad instincts, though, because no one can think beyond a moment. So they're like, well, if we're all saying in the moment he's fine and there comes a moment where we're saying he's not fine, we'll be fine. But no, that's not how that works. Like, I do believe there's got to be some, episodic memory left in this country. But maybe we're wrong. I don't know. You know, the guy who got hit by the bison's in a good mood already. He's joking about it.
1: Well, he's got 150 million views. I'd be in good mood, too. What do you
0: know? I don't know. Not if I have no femur.
1: Jimmy, I can get you a femur. I can get you a femur by 7 o'clock tonight.
0: Josh, give me this. Oh, I'm a cab driver. I'm not waiting until 7. I can find a femur on Canal Street right now. Josh, the question I wanted to ask you is, if you go to Yellowstone, do you sign a waiver that if you get hit by a bison, you can't sue?
2: No, but it's buried in, like, page 5 of the brochure. Don't get too close to the animals.
0: Okay.
2: And you generally read that about 12 hours into your visit. So hence why I got too close to the bison and lots of other people get too close.
0: Josh thought Yellowstone was a petting zoo and lived.
1: The other thing is, who are you suing? The United States of America? They own it. Like, you're not going to win that case.
2: I mean, I'm sure I would try to get my parks pass money back. You know, get that $80.
1: You want free parking?
2: Yeah, sure. Why not?
1: Free parking for a year. All right, done.
0: Mikey, does a guy deserve free parking if he gets hit by a bison?
1: No, you get nothing.
3: Yeah, I'd take free parking.
1: No.
2: I mean, he might get the sticker, so he'll get a closer spot.
1: I'm sorry, you're a dumbass if you don't know your bison's going to hit you if you go to a national park. Come on, man, bison's on the logo. It's on the logo.
0: But they don't all get hit.
1: What's more dangerous, a bison in a national park or the algae in the reflecting pool?
0: Oh,
1: at the Lincoln Memorial.
0: Well,
1: I'm going algae.
0: Yeah, but I think people feel safer attacking the algae than they do the bison. Based on what we know.
1: I would, but the algae gives you that diarrhea outbreak, right? Isn't
0: that what this is about? Wouldn't that be funny if that parasite was from people trying to damage the reflecting pool? They've been blaming lettuce this whole time. It's just liberals.
1: That's why I never eat it.
0: Emerson, free parking if you get hit by a bison.
4: I vote no.
0: No!
4: Just don't get close enough to the bison and get hit by it.
1: This young woman has common sense. Thank God you're the future of America. These two, there's no hope for them.
0: Hold on. Common sense girl said she would trade a broken femur for 100 views on million views.
4: Hey, I would. If I was getting the million views, then I'm fine with that and I wouldn't sue.
0: Okay.
4: It's give and take.
1: So, who are you suing? The bison? The Doug, what's his name? Who's
2: I'm going after Burgum.
0: Doug Burgum's got money.
1: Yeah, Burgum. You're not suing Doug Burgum. He's not writing a personal check.
0: He's not going to pony up. Smokey the Bear. What kind of money's he sitting on? You know, these people have been around a long time here.
1: You guys have watched way too many of the ones with the talking bear and his little sidekick friend.
0: Yeah, yeah.
1: Like, that's not real life. Yeah, Yogi's not real.
0: Stolen picnic baskets? No, there's nobody stealing picnic. We couldn't be as fat as we are as a country. Like, we need a bear to steal a few picnic baskets. Like, Yogi was Maha before there was an RFK. He was like, look at that family over there. A little too much.
1: Now that everybody's on Ozempic, the picnic baskets have nothing in them.
0: Poor Yogi.
1: Some plantain chips.
0: Yogi's getting a jar of peptides. It's like, hey, boo-boo, let's get out of here.
1: Here's some collagen.
0: Let's go piss off a bison and run these people over. So you sue Yogi, he's behind the bison attacks because he's upset with the contents of the picnic baskets. Guys, if you like hard-hitting journalism, this next segment we're about to do is your Super Bowl. Don't go anywhere.
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8: If I were to ask you what makes for a good night's sleep, you'd probably say a dark, quiet room, not too many things on your mind. But every night when you go to get some Z's, how often do you really think about the temperature in your bedroom? Temperature may be one of the most underappreciated factors in sleep. That's according to the Senior Vice President of Research and Scientific Affairs at the National Sleep Foundation. We often hear about lights and screens and stress, but even modest changes in temperature and airflow can influence both how quickly you fall asleep and how deeply you stay asleep. Most experts will recommend a room temperature of 60 to 67 degrees Fahrenheit. You might also experiment with your sheets and what you actually wear to bed. Play around a bit and see what improves your sleep. You might be delightfully surprised. I'm Dr. Sanjay Gupta, helping you live a better life.
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10: 7 more hours of attacks. I'm Dave Anthony, Fox News. As with the U.S. military conducted hitting Iran again.
11: This was the fourth straight night of strikes. CENTCOM saying U.S. fighter aircraft, drones, and naval vessels launched precision munitions against Iranian missile and drone sites, naval capabilities, and coastal defense systems during the seven-hour wave to further degrade Iran's ability to threaten commercial shipping and civilian crews. Iran, meantime, retaliated against U.S. bases in Jordan, Kuwait, and Bahrain.
10: That's Fox's Madeline Rivera. President Trump warns Iran more attacks are coming, telling Fox.
12: Next week it gets really bad for them because next week comes the power plants. Next week comes the bridges.
10: Now, unless Iran agrees to negotiate on a nuclear deal, he says, and he vows they'll never get weapons. The U.S. also reimposed a blockade around Iran's ports, though Iran keeps insisting it'll control the Strait of Hormuz shipping. President Trump says the U.S. controls it. He dropped a plan, though, to impose a 20% security fee for ships passing through. An American scientist is being detained in China. And while we're just learning that, he's been held there for 18 months.
13: Boston-based Yulin Chen is a seismologist who tracks North Korean nuclear tests. His family and Massachusetts Senator Edward Markey say Chen has been wrongfully detained by China as a suspected spy. They've gone public because they see no sign the Chinese government is willing to let him go.
10: Fox's Jonathan Savage. ICE agents will not be making many traffic stops for now. Most of them are on hold. Following deadly shootings in Texas and Maine, they're under investigation. Border Czar Tom Holman tells Fox.
14: Well, let this play out where it is, but I think ISIS is going to continue doing record arrests, record removals, and this is, I wouldn't even call it bumping the road. I mean, this is going to be a short-term review.
10: In both shootings, Homeland Security says the drivers killed used the vehicle as a weapon. America's listening to Fox News.
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19: 503 at DFW's Morning News. Thanks for starting your news day with us. It's the 15th of July. You're halfway through this month, and we're nearly halfway through summer. Thanks for being with us. Plenty to get to. Let's start with some global news.
20: President Trump walked back his previously announced plan on Tuesday to have the U.S. toll ships in the Strait of Hormuz, but says unless Iran comes back to the table, the bombing campaign launched over the weekend will only get worse.
19: World Cup action over now in North Texas for this year. Spain is on its way to the final. Spain beat France 2-0 at Dallas Stadium yesterday. España's for real, apparently. The only other time the two neighboring countries met in the World Cup was back in 2006 when France beat Spain in a round of 16. Well, yesterday was the ninth and final FIFA World Cup match at Dallas Stadium in Arlington, and what a success it was. And that's just my opinion. There are leaders here in North Texas who agree, though, and we're going to hear from some of them between now and 9 o'clock this morning. What a feat.
20: Yeah,
19: I'm proud today.
20: There are still people camped out. We are next to the Spain Hotel for Team Spain in Victory Park, and there are people who were camped out overnight, I guess, to see the team off to their next destination.
19: Yeah, so they're sleeping right now.
20: Yeah.
19: Right across the way. We could go pull the fire alarm right now and make news.
20: We could.
19: Should we? No, because I just said it out loud, and now we'd face charges and all that kind of stuff.
20: I think it's illegal or something. Yeah.
19: We'll just take pictures when they leave and get in the bus.
20: There we go.
19: Because they're headed to New Jersey.
20: Yeah.
19: And they'll take on the winner of England and Argentina.
20: Mm-hmm. They play today, and then whoever they face will be in the final on Sunday.
19: Yeah. Oh, and by the way, just real quickly, I saw some images yesterday of the FIFA Fan Fest, where they were running like they do at AT&T Stadium. And when a Cowboy game starts, they open the gates and then they just sprint to the seats. They were doing that at the Fan Fest yesterday for the game. You know, all those football lovers. It's getting intense now. Mm-hmm. We talk about all the economic stuff and the extracurriculars, but for the football fans, it's on now.
20: Oh, yeah.
19: Yeah. Got one more semifinal today and then, of course, the final in a few days. We'll talk more about that as the morning moves along. Let's break now, though, at 5:05 and get traffic for you on the fives. Here's Julie DeHarty.
21: We do have a wreck on the East Loop. It's completely shut down southbound between Meadowbrook and Craig. They're going to put you off on the frontage road right now. It's not a significant backup, but we'll keep our eye on it for you. We also have some road work on I-20, the eastbound side right around Bonneview and I-45. As you travel through there, it's going to hold you up for about 20 minutes. Eastbound I-30 approaching 551 from Rochelle. We do have road work. They're in the process of clearing, but right now it's about a 5 to 10 minute delay. With Cliff Right Now traffic on the fives, I'm Julie DeHarty.
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19: Let's take a peek at that weather forecast. Partly cloudy, warm and humid today with isolated showers and storms this afternoon. A high near 90, wind south 5 to 10 miles per hour. Tonight, cloudy, mild overnight with a low near 74. Tomorrow, cloudy, breezy, more humid. Isolated afternoon, thunderstorms possible. A high near 89 tomorrow. It'll feel more like 94 though. A low in the mid-70s. Friday's high is 91, a little bit cooler, sunny and hot that day. Saturday's high is 94. The heat back on over the weekend with a heat index on Saturday of 101. And Sunday's high is 97. You're waking up somewhat warm this morning. We're in the mid-70s, 74 in Dallas and 74 degrees in Cowtown. KLIF News Time is 5:07 and we're getting back into the news.
20: Vice President J.D. Vance could be the next guest on Joe Rogan's podcast. He was reportedly in Austin Tuesday to record an episode of the Joe Rogan Experience. Air Force Two arrived at Austin Bergstrom International Airport at 8:18. The Austin Fire Department responded around 6:30 a.m. to a, quote, special event at a Friedrich Lane gym where Rogan's previously recorded episodes. Vance was a guest on Rogan's podcast in October of 2024 during the campaign as GOP nominee for VP.
19: You know, I can't get out of my head the fake J.D. Vance, you know, the one that's on social media, like the chubby guy with the curly hair. You've seen that one?
20: I don't know.
19: Oh,
20: there's
19: yeah,
20: so
19: it's
20: many.
19: Out there. Yeah, it's out there. Well, I keep seeing him getting thrown into the air by the buffalo at Yellowstone National Park just over and over and over.
20: The memes with that thing.
19: There's
20: oh my
19: so
20: gosh.
19: Many. Yeah. Yeah. Lots to talk about there. In fact, we're going to hit that coming up in Cliff Notes about 10 minutes from right now. Texas Attorney General Ken Paxton, meanwhile, investigating employment and networking platform LinkedIn. WFAA-TV's Chris Lawrence explains the reason behind that investigation.
0: He claims the platform advertises fake or misleading job opportunities to get people to subscribe to LinkedIn Premium. That add-on costs $40 to $70 a month, and Paxton claims LinkedIn reported nearly $18 billion in revenue last year. He claims the company can do more vetting before publishing job listings. LinkedIn just issued a new statement saying, quote, our policies require that jobs posted be authentic and accurately represented. For many jobs posted on LinkedIn, we also display the company's response time and whether they're currently reviewing candidates, which helps job seekers know if it is a current active job opportunity.
20: Again, WFAA's Chris Lawrence with that story. New data shows nearly 1,500 citations were issued on Texas lakes during the July 4th weekend this year. According to an incident report released by Texas Parks and Wildlife, game wardens made contact with more than 10,800 boats between July 3rd and 5th this year. Officials say 62 boat operators were charged with boating while intoxicated, and four people were arrested for driving while intoxicated. Other incidents included vessel collisions, a personal watercraft hit and run, medical emergencies, possession of controlled substances, and multiple suspected human trafficking cases. TPWD also reported two open water drownings, one at Lake Hawkins in Wood County and one at Lake Palo Pinto.
19: It's 5:10 at DFW's Morning News. Clayton and Sybil moving you closer to 9 o'clock this morning. Coming up 7 minutes from right now, we'll hit trending topics right after traffic and weather. We'll talk about the FIFA World Cup game in our backyard yesterday. We'll also touch on what's on tap for today in the World Cup. We'll get some economic news related to football and a reprieve for the Yellowstone National Park bison who attacked that tourist. We'll tell you what that means coming up in 9 minutes from right now. Good morning from 570 KLIF.
1: The U.S. blockade of the Strait of Hormuz resumes. Iran says its memo of understanding with the U.S. has entered a crisis stage. The ceasefire continues to unravel as new strikes are exchanged. Since February 28th, it's been whiplash. A deal to no deal, ceasefire to no ceasefire. Talks of progress to news headlines that indicate otherwise. Where do things stand now? Keep it here for every update on the war in Iran. 570 KLIF and 96.3 FM HD2.
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7: 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This is a great thing short term, but long term it can lead to serious and even chronic aches and pains. 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Try to figure out why it's happening and how you can correct it. Strength and conditioning specialist Dana Santa says, performing exercises at a deliberate tempo makes it easier to notice when the wrong muscles are taking over, and also gives the intended muscles a chance to engage before that compensation kicks in. Dana suggests that starting with primary movement patterns such as squatting, hinging, pushing, pulling, rotating, and core can help make compensation easiest to identify and to address. I'm Dr. Sanjay Gupta, helping you live a better life.
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1: We do still have some road work if you're on the eastbound side of I-20. Moving from Bonnie View to Doughty Ferry, it's going to take you about 20 minutes. 175 just starting to get a little bit crowded from 2nd Avenue to 45 and over to I-30. That's probably going to take you about 5 to 10 minutes. If you're traveling on the North Loop, I don't see any problems right now. From 35W to 183, it's about a 10-minute trip. With Cliff Right Now traffic on the 5s, I'm Julie DeHardy.
2: Taking a look at your 570 KLIF forecast. Today, partly cloudy, warm and humid with isolated showers and storms this afternoon. High today is 90. Tonight, cloudy and mild overnight. Lows in the low 70s. Then tomorrow, partly cloudy, breezy, a little more humidity, and possible isolated afternoon thunderstorms. High tomorrow, 89. It will feel more like 94. Right now, you're waking up to 74 in both Dallas and Fort Worth.
0: Cliff Notes. And we're hitting trending topics at DFW's Morning News, making our way through the work week. Happy hump day to you. The 15th of July. Wow, we're already halfway through the summer. Pretty hard to believe, isn't it? Got a lot going on today, including news at the top and bottom of each hour. A little bit later on, we'll have sports. In fact, that's 1 hour from now, and at 17 and 47 after each hour, and we've got traffic for you on the fives, followed by Brad Barton's forecast. How high can we go today? That'll be the question as far as the temperatures are concerned, although we're going to get a little bit of relief. The high today, just 90. It'll feel a little bit hotter than that. We're back into triple-digit heat index values come this weekend. So stay tuned. We got that weather forecast coming up. Right now, though, let's find out what's trending nationwide.
2: And for that, we'll go to Fox's Tushar Saxena, who has today's Daily Snapshot.
3: It's July 15th, and this is your Fox Daily Snapshot. Today is National Give Something Away Day. Founded in 2015, the day is meant to bring awareness and encourage generosity in all its forms. For many of us, we are fortunate to have more than we need, so perhaps we can share some of our good fortune with others. And while donations of money or used items may be what most of us think of sharing, perhaps think of giving in other ways, like volunteering your time and skills to local organizations or donating food to a food pantry. Also on this date, in 1799, the Rosetta Stone was discovered in the Egyptian village of Rosetta during Napoleon Bonaparte's Egyptian campaign. And in 1971, President Richard Nixon announced to the American people that he would visit China.
4: The meeting between the leaders of China and the United States is to seek the normalization of relations between the two countries.
3: Making Nixon the first U.S. president to visit the People's Republic of China, I'm Tushar Saxena, and that's your Fox Daily Snapshot.
0: Tushar Saxena setting the stage for this news day that lies ahead. You know, the second FIFA World Cup semifinal game is taking place today. We mentioned it in the headlines. Well, Fox's Tony Genualdo has a preview, and then we'll recap what happened yesterday in our backyard.
5: Which country will join Spain in the FIFA World Cup final? We find out today at 3 p.m. Eastern on Fox as Argentina plays England in Atlanta. Lionel Messi has led the defending champions to this point in the tournament. He has 8 goals, which is tied for the most goals scored so far. Meanwhile, for England, they are being led by their captain, Harry Kane. He has 6 goals. There's also some history between these two countries. Argentina beat England in the 1986 World Cup quarterfinals thanks to Diego Maradona's famous Hand of God goal. Now, 40 years later, England looks for revenge to go to its first World Cup final since 1966 when they won it all. Tony Genualdo, Fox News.
0: Ah, the English and the Spanish. That takes you way back to like the 1200s or something, right? That's what I'm thinking of.
2: Yeah.
0: Like medieval fighting. They should do it with jousting or something like that.
2: Mm-hmm.
0: So World Cup action ended here in DFW yesterday as Spain moved on. They're a really impressive team, apparently. Like, I've seen a few of their games. I saw the one against Ronaldo, and they looked really good. For a guy who has no idea what he's looking for, like, they look pretty solid, right, mm-hmm. on the pitch. But from all the experts, they say that Spain is one of the favorites now. Now, France was one of the favorites, and they got knocked off by Spain. So the only other time that those two countries met was back in 2006. But yesterday, it was the final of 9 games in DFW, and we're going to take a look at some of those economic impact numbers as the weeks and months move forward. I have a feeling they're going to be equal to, if not higher, than what we initially thought. Remember like a month before the World Cup started and a lot of people started to say, oh, we're not going to meet the expectations. There's not going to be nearly as many people there. These
2: right.
0: restaurants are going to fall flat. Ha ha. Well, joke's on them, right? Because that's not what happened.
2: Yeah, I think the hotel bookings at that point in time weren't what they had anticipated. And so that's where they were pulling that information from. But also, there are restaurants and other businesses in Arlington who say they did not reap the benefits they had expected. So we still have to wait for the full numbers to come in. But yeah, overall, I think it was an overwhelming success.
0: I would think so,
2: economically.
0: Yeah, you know, one bar or something may have missed some of the marketing and missed the mark, but then others knocked it out of the ballpark.
2: Exactly.
0: So we'll just have to see how it all shakes out. 520 at DFW's Morning News. We're running down what's trending, Sybil.
2: NBA legend Shaquille O'Neal is taking his DJ show on the road right here in Texas. Of course, Dallas is one of the stops. O'Neal, who performs under the name DJ Diesel, announced on Tuesday a four-city Texas tour promoting his annual electronic music fest in Fort Worth. It's called Shaq's Bass All-Stars. The tour kicks off in El Paso September 17th, passes through San Antonio on the 18th, goes to Houston on the 19th, and wraps up right here in Dallas on the 20th.
0: DJ Diesel. Shaq, the one and only. You know, I saw a picture of him on Lake Ray Hubbard the other day, and I know he's done this before, but he was in his, like, car boat.
2: Car boat?
0: Yeah. It's a car that's also a boat.
2: That's a thing?
0: Or it's a boat that looks like a car. I don't know if it actually can drive or not.
2: Wait, like one of those
0: duck? Looked like a lowrider, too.
2: It's called like a duck boat? Is that what you're talking about?
0: Well, I mean, like, kinda, but this was actually, I think this is a boat, but like the body of it looks like a car.
2: Okay.
0: Looks like an old Cadillac or something. But it's actually a boat. And I'm sure it's just the frame,
2: awesome.
0: Like the facade.
2: Yeah.
0: Yeah. I'll have to pull the picture up. Just look it up. Look up Shaq Lake Ray Hubbard and you'll see it. Bam.
2: It's like a race car bed, but for the water.
0: Yeah, and I'm not even doing it justice because I forgot the name of the car, but like it was some old type lowrider classic car that he's made into a boat.
2: Wow. Like an El Camino or something?
0: Yeah. In fact, it might be an El Camino.
2: Okay. I have to look that
0: up. We'll have to check it out. Yeah. 521 at DFW's Morning News. It's cool having Shaq as a neighbor, just meeting in DFW.
2: Yeah.
0: I don't know where he lives because he's spotted everywhere.
2: Yeah. People have said Carrollton.
0: Oh, that's right. Okay. Up north.
2: Yeah.
0: But I guess he takes the boat out on Ray Hubbard.
2: That seems like quite a hike.
0: Yeah, it does. I don't know. Makes his way across the Metroplex, apparently. Maybe it's the only dock that can sport that kind of boat.
2: Possibly.
0: Could be. All right, let's run down trending topics. Got a few more to hit here before 525. A reprieve for the Yellowstone National Park bison who attacked a tourist. Fox's Sue Guzman reports for us this morning.
6: The bison at Yellowstone National Park that tossed a tourist 8 feet into the air will not be euthanized. Park officials telling TMZ that no management action will be taken against the animal, seen on the now viral video, charging a 65-year-old man and hurling him into the air. Carl Isom McDaniel, who was with his grandson at the time, suffered a fractured femur and underwent surgery. McDaniel says the seemingly random attack by the bison, which can weigh up to 2,200 pounds, could have been much worse, adding he's grateful to be alive. Sue Guzman, Fox News.
0: I didn't even know that that was on the table. Euthanization. I mean, I know like if a dog bites a human, then yeah, but I didn't think that it would be the same in this scenario. I mean, these are humans converging on their habitat.
2: Yeah, that, and are they not an endangered species anymore?
0: I don't know. Like, it depends. Like, what was it? Was it just a bison? Straight up? Just a giant bison?
2: I think so, yeah.
0: I don't know. It's like there's probably some type of buffalo or some type of bison that are endangered.
2: Mm-hmm.
0: I don't know if this one was or not.
2: Okay.
0: You would think. And is Yellowstone National Park, like, are they wild bison?
2: I guess so, yeah, because pretty much any national park. When I went to, I forgot the one in Montana, the name of it, but there were bears literally walking across the roadway where you had to stop your car so that they could get by.
0: Yeah.
2: They're just roaming wherever.
0: Golly, and I mean, this stuff happens before. I think it was just the nature of how this guy got tossed into the air like a rag doll. Just the way it looked, you know, the white beard, the age of that guy.
2: It was like aerial cartwheels.
0: Yeah.
2: Cirque du Soleil style.
0: Oh, and memes galore.
2: Mm-hmm.
0: We'll have one of those for you coming up at 6:18. There was an interview with the actual bison. We'll play that for you from social media coming up just after 6 o'clock this morning. All right, what else we got trending?
2: Well, would you pay $50 million for something 67 million years old? John Saucier says someone did just that.
7: There is big money in dinosaur bones, and Sotheby's Auction House just scored in a big auction. The item? Simply named Gus, a Tyrannosaurus Rex fossil found on a ranch in South Dakota in 2021. Gus, at least his bones, stand 12.5 feet tall and is 38 feet long. His skeleton is about 61% complete, including a well-preserved skull, teeth, jaw, and even feet. The auction house expected to raise between $20 and $30 million in this sale, but after a 10-minute bidding war, Gus took a big bite out of someone's wallet to the tune of $50.1 million. John Saucier, Fox News.
0: All right, John, appreciate that. 67 million years old, huh?
2: Oh, my gosh.
0: The T-Rex fossil auction. John Saucier, appreciate it. We got time for one more quick trender. The Daytime Emmys announcing nominations. What is that, like soap operas?
2: Yeah, I don't know. Do they still have soaps on? I don't even know if they still have daytime talk shows.
0: I was going to say, like, what is it, Ellen and Rosie O'Donnell?
2: Right.
0: Are they in the category?
2: No.
8: Kelly Clarkson is a nominee for the 2026 Daytime Emmy Awards in two categories. Outstanding Daytime Talk Series, and Host. Clarkson has won 8 Daytime Emmy Awards out of the 13 previous nominations, all for The Kelly Clarkson Show. Also nominated this year in the talk show category is Sherry Shepherd for Sherry, which was canceled in May. This year's Lifetime Achievement honoree and ceremony host will be announced at a later date. The 2026 event is scheduled to take place October 30th in L.A., Monica DeLuca, Fox News.
0: You know what America is missing right now? The daytime programming like Sally Jesse Raphael, Ricky Lake, Maury Povich.
2: Yeah, Montel Williams.
0: Yes, bring me back Donahue.
2: Yeah.
0: All of that. Where did that go, Geraldo?
2: Yeah, Jerry Springer. Did you say that one?
0: Yeah, Jerry Springer.
2: All those good daytime shows.
0: Like, seriously, if you think about it, like the entertainment part of America, the TV, everybody was making fun of it. Oh, it's trash and all that. But as far as politics, we were renowned. We were like top of the world, right? Now, it's the opposite. We don't have any of those shows anymore, and people think we're trash anyway, so let's bring it back and balance it out.
2: The nighttime talk show has also changed, though. You know, the popularity surrounding that, because now you can just get it in YouTube clips, and you don't have to watch the whole show with commercials.
0: Well, that's true. That might be part of it as well.
2: Mm-hmm.
0: Yeah, I'm sure that's a big part, too. So I guess it's all soap operas.
2: Maybe.
0: That's the only thing on TV right now, and news programming.
2: I cannot believe soap operas are still on.
0: Going strong. The same ones with the same people from when they began. 526 at DFW's Morning News. And coming up at 5:30 this morning, we're going to continue the conversation about what's happening in the Middle East. President Trump is speaking out about the war in Iran. And we'll also get more on the World Cup, a recap of what happened over the last 6 weeks here in DFW coming up. Right now, let's check traffic. Here's Julie DeHardy on the roads.
1: Still waiting for the road work to wrap up. 20 eastbound as you move from Bonnie View to Doughty Ferry. You'll need about 10, 15 minutes to get through. There's a wreck in downtown Dallas on 35E, northbound on the ramp to Woodall Rogers, so about a 5 to 10 minute backup. And watch for an accident in Rowlett. This is going to be on the George Bush Turnpike at Liberty Grove on the northbound side with a couple minute holdup. With Cliff Wright, now traffic on the 5s, I'm Julie DeHardy.
2: Checking out your 570 KLIF forecast. Today, partly cloudy, warm, humid, and we could see some isolated showers and storms this afternoon. High today is 90. Tonight, cloudy and mild overnight with a low near 74. Then tomorrow, partly cloudy, breezy, a lot more humidity, and we could see some isolated thunderstorms throughout the afternoon. High tomorrow, 89. It'll feel more like 94. Right now, waking up to 74 in both Dallas and Fort Worth.
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18: Everyone poops. It's not just the name of a classic potty training book. It's a universal truth. Even though everyone does it, almost no one wants to talk about it. Dr. Tricia Pasricha wants to change that. She's the author of a new book. It's called You've Been Pooping All Wrong. And she says there are three critical P's of pooping. The first is propulsion. Both the voluntary push you exert and the involuntary contractions that happen naturally within your body. Top line, when you feel the need to go, don't hold it. The second P is pliability, which refers to stool softness. The keys to this one are making sure you're drinking enough water and eating enough fiber. And the last P is for pelvic floor. If you can get your knees up above your waist while you're on the toilet, like on a stool or a garbage can or a stack of books even, that can make all the difference. I'm Dr. Sanjay Gupta, helping you live a better life.
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0: It's 5:30 at DFW's Morning News. Clayton Neville and Sybil Summers. Dan Wilson behind the wheel. Let's kick this thing off midweek. Turn it.

0: Smiles keeping it clear right here at DFW's Morning News. We've got a pulse not only on the Metroplex, but on the globe, as Sybil Summers. Let's start with some global headlines.
1: The U.S. military has carried out strikes on Iran for the fourth straight night and brought back the naval blockade of Iranian ships. Fox's Madeline Rivera reports from Washington.
2: CENTCOM saying U.S. fighter aircraft, drones, and naval vessels launched precision munitions against Iranian missile and drone sites, naval capabilities, and coastal defense systems during the seven-hour wave to further degrade Iran's ability to threaten commercial shipping and civilian crews. Iran, meantime, retaliated against U.S. bases in Jordan, Kuwait, and Bahrain. The strikes took place on the same day that the U.S. imposed the naval blockade of all Iranian ports. Axios reports the president held a meeting in the Situation Room with his top national security team, including Vice President J.D. Vance, Secretary of State Marco Rubio, and War Secretary Pete Hegseth.
1: More than 50,000 U.S. service members remain deployed across the Middle East, as the military says American forces are vigilant, lethal, and ready.
0: Another update on war coming up at 6 o'clock this morning with the help of Fox News Radio. Stand by. Closer to home, though, the U.S. has passed legislation to make daylight saving time permanent nationwide. I feel like we've been here before.
3: The yeas are 308, the nays are 117. The bill is passed.
0: This thing's been talked about for so long in so many states, this one though federal. If approved and signed into law, Americans would no longer have to change their clocks.
4: And the reason is people like the longer daylight hours. They feel like daylight even in the wintertime.
1: Congressman Brett Guthrie of Florida says the Sunshine Protection Act would end the twice a year time change and keep the entire country in daylight saving time permanently.
4: I live on the very eastern end of Central Time. My district is split almost down the middle, so I represent people who are on the very western end of Eastern Time, and I live on the very eastern end of Central Time, and it does get dark at like 4:30 in the afternoon where I live, and so people want more time and they want more daylight, but the thing is they just don't want to have to change their clocks.
0: So states can choose permanent standard time if the legislation is passed before the federal law is enacted in those states. Now, backed by President Trump, the federal bill heads to the Senate. Whether or not it will pass and get signed, we shall see, but President Trump has voiced support for this in the past. So here we are again, discussing daylight saving time. I don't care. I like it when it's later, if I were to choose, but I don't think I care that much. Like, it doesn't have that big of an impact.
1: I like the longer days. It does not bother me at all having to change the clocks twice a year. In fact, if you have any kind of electronic device, it pretty much does it for your, but does it on its own nowadays. But I would just like the long daylight hours. And I don't know, maybe this bill, I've never understood the difference. Like, if we're in it, is it longer? Or if
0: that's
1: we're out?
0: The problem. I don't know what abolishing daylight saving time even means.
1: Right.
0: It's just lighter later or darker earlier? Which one is it? I like lighter later.
1: I like lighter later, too.
0: Let's go with that one. Mm-hmm. All right. 5:34 at DFW's Morning News. And the first spot in the FIFA World Cup final has been filled. In fact, it was filled right here in DFW. Fox's Tony Genualdo recaps France-Spain.
5: The semifinals of the FIFA World Cup got underway Tuesday with France taking on Spain in Arlington, Texas. Spain got on the board early in this one with Mikel Oyarzabal converting a penalty in the 22nd minute to put them up 1-0 at the half. And then in the second half, Spain scored the dagger.
6: Poro, Olmo, the return, Pedro Poro!
5: The call on Fox, Pedro Poro with the goal in the 58th minute to make it 2-0. France could not get any attacking going as Spain's defense shut them down. Spain wins it 2-0 to advance to the final for the second time in its history. The country won it all back in 2010. Tony Genualdo, Fox News.
0: All right, Tony, thanks. And then Argentina and England play today. The winner will take on Spain in New Jersey coming up here in a few days. When is that, the 19th?
1: Mm-hmm, Sunday.
0: Sunday. Okay, that'll be big game. And then that'll be the last day of the FIFA Fan Fest, too.
1: Yeah.
0: And then we'll start to crunch the numbers on that as well. You know, Monica Paul was talking about that at the press conference this week, how successful the Fan Fest has been. Aside from the games and all the other stuff, the Fan Fest has been a huge success. You know what? That has met expectations and beyond, I would say.
1: Right. I still haven't made it out there, but everybody has had a great time, and we haven't really heard anything as far as catastrophes or shootings or anything.
0: No, so that's not even great. Arrests or anything like that.
1: Yeah.
0: I mean, it's been shut down early a few times for weather, but other than that, been pretty smooth. They had to shut it down, too, because it was full a few times.
1: Mm-hmm.
0: But that's a good problem to have. All right, 5:36 at DFW's Morning News. And coming up after 5:40 this morning, we're going to dig a little bit deeper into a hearing slated on Capitol Hill today. Todd Blanche back under fire. We'll get into that next. Right now, let's check traffic. Here's Julie DeHarty.
7: Do watch for the road work still in place on I-20. The eastbound side as you move from Bonnie View over to 45, and that's going to hold you up for 5 minutes or so. And the westbound side as you approach 310. It looks like they're on the exit ramp, but that's a couple-minute delay. If you're traveling on 75, this is northbound right around Lemon. We have a wreck in the right lane, and that's about a five-minute delay. And there's an accident if you're trying to travel the George Bush Turnpike northbound. And this is going to be right around Liberty Grove, and that is backing you up for probably 10 minutes. With Cliff Right Now traffic on the fives, I'm Julie DeHarty.
8: Yesterday's frontal boundary that produced so much rain and flooding all along that I-10 corridor in South Texas is moving to the north, but we don't have as much moisture up here. Still, we're expecting some isolated to widely scattered shower thunderstorms the next couple of days. Partly cloudy, warm and humid, with some isolated shower thunderstorm activity this afternoon. High today 90, winds out of the south 5 to 10. We'll be cloudy and mild overnight with a low of 74. Tomorrow, a similar slight chance of isolated afternoon storms with a high of 89. Friday, the rain's pretty much gone. We'll have a high of 91. Saturday, we're warming up to a high of 94. Mostly sunny, breezy, warm, and humid. 94 Saturday and 97 on Sunday. I'm meteorologist Brad Barton.
1: Thank you, Brad. Right now, 74 in Dallas, 73 in Fort Worth.
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13: A better life with Dr. Sanjay Gupta.
14: When you need your body to perform, but some of your muscles are having trouble, other muscles can sometimes help compensate. This is a great thing short term, but long term it can lead to serious and even chronic aches and pains. So if you've got nagging stiffness or irritation somewhere, don't push through it. Try to figure out why it's happening and how you can correct it. Strength and conditioning specialist Dana Santa says, performing exercises at a deliberate tempo makes it easier to notice when the wrong muscles are taking over, and also gives the intended muscles a chance to engage before that compensation kicks in. Dana suggests that starting with primary movement patterns such as squatting, hinging, pushing, pulling, rotating, and core can help make compensation easiest to identify and to address. I'm Dr. Sanjay Gupta, helping you live a better life.
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0: It's 542 at DFW's Morning News. Thank you for making us part of your morning. Clayton and Sybil with Dan Wilson. We've got you till 9. Brad Barton has another forecast right after Julie DeHarty's traffic on the fives, about 4 minutes from right now. Get your shovels out and pop on your news hats, because it's time to peel the curtain back and dig a little deeper. Bottom of the hour headlines don't always do these stories justice, so we thought we'd dive into it for you. This one takes us up to Capitol Hill. Todd Blanche is there for his confirmation hearing for Attorney General. It's set to start at 9 o'clock Eastern this morning, so we'll still be on the air. About 8 o'clock local time when he gets up there, we'll bring you some sound as it develops. He's expected to face scrutiny over his relationship with President Trump and his qualifications to serve as AG. That's been a big contention point. Some Democrats accuse Blanche of being President Trump's personal attorney. He entered the public spotlight, if you can remember, while defending Trump during that hush money trial. And since replacing Pam Bondi, Blanche has seemingly made it a priority to look into some of President Trump's political opponents. It's already been a pretty busy week for Blanche, as he's got this hearing today. On Monday, a judge declared a conflict of interest when Blanche brokered a settlement with President Trump that sought to establish a $1.8 billion anti-weaponization fund to pay out the president's supporters. Remember that? Well, Democratic Congressman Adam Schiff was asked about that by Media's Touch Network, and this is what he said.
16: How is it possible that after being referred to a bar association for potential discipline on Monday, we're contemplating this guy for Attorney General on Wednesday?
1: Republican Congressman Thomas Massey told Media's Touch that Blanche's role in the release of the Epstein files should be brought up.
19: Well, I hope at least one of those senators asked him why he's in violation of the law. There are several things they're still withholding. The files are overly redacted. And I do think it's a good opportunity to ask him when he's going to come into compliance with that law.
0: Now, Congresswoman Pramila Jayapal says that the Senate must demand accountability for Epstein survivors.
20: He has not been truthful in his treatment of Ghislaine Maxwell in transferring her. But it was clear to me that he was primarily the one that was responsible around the Epstein files. He did not ensure that he protected the privacy of these survivors, and he had no answer for that.
1: In a social media post this week, Trump praised Blanche's record at the Justice Department, calling him, quote, tough, brilliant, and 100% loyal to our Constitution and the American people.
0: So get the fireworks ready or get the popcorn out, however you want to treat it for today, because you know there's going to be some political explosions on the floor, I'm sure, during this hearing. There always is during these confirmation hearings.
1: Yeah.
0: And one, because the stakes are high. Two, because these people obviously don't put up with much. I mean, if they're at that level, they've obviously advanced pretty far in their career, right?
1: Right.
0: So they know what they're talking about for the most part. Or they know nothing at all about what they're talking about, and then they get to scramble.
1: Oh, yeah.
0: So either way, the tensions are high. But always there's somebody who just wants to make the headlines. You know, yeah. They've got the soundbite written out 3 months in advance, and they're just changing the name of whoever's sitting on the other side.
1: It'll lead to good audio for us to play, though.
0: Absolutely. Rehearse all you need, huh? Just deliver it. Yeah, that's what we got for you. And we'll have more on that Blanche hearing coming up 15 minutes from right now at 6 o'clock with Fox News. But right after 5:50, we'll bring it back home to DFW. The economic impact of the FIFA World Cup. A lot of restaurants and businesses walking away winners, but not everybody. WFAA-TV dives into that story coming up. Right now, let's check traffic on the fives. Here's Julie DeHarty.
7: Do watch for the road work still in place on I-20. The eastbound side as you move from Bonnie View over to 45, and that's going to hold you up for 5 minutes or so. And the westbound side as you approach 310. It looks like they're on the exit ramp, but that's a couple-minute delay. If you're traveling on 75, this is northbound right around Lemon. We have a wreck in the right lane, and that's about a five-minute delay. And there's an accident if you're trying to travel the George Bush Turnpike northbound. And this is going to be right around Liberty Grove, and that is backing you up for probably 10 minutes. With Cliff Right Now traffic on the fives, I'm Julie DeHarty.
8: A weak warm front that flooded just about everything around I-10 yesterday in South Texas is moving toward us today with plenty of Gulf moisture and probably more than enough to give us some isolated to widely scattered showers and thunderstorms this afternoon and probably again tomorrow as well. By Friday, a new high-pressure ridge moves in with more sunshine and typical July temperatures for the weekend. Today, partly cloudy, warm and humid, isolated showers and thunderstorms this afternoon. High today 90, winds out of the south 5 to 10. Cloudy and mild overnight with a low of 74. Tomorrow, partly cloudy, breezy, and more humid with some isolated afternoon thunderstorms around. The high tomorrow, about 89. It'll feel like 94 in the shade. Friday, mostly sunny and 91. Saturday, mostly sunny, breezy, and warmer with a high of 94. By Sunday, we're back into the hot category with a high of 97. I'm meteorologist Brad Barton.
1: 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Currently 75 in Dallas, 74 in Fort Worth.
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14: We talk a lot here about ultra-processed foods and the many ways in which they can negatively impact your health. They've been linked to weight gain, obesity, type 2 diabetes, cardiovascular disease, even cancer. And now a new study out of UCSF found that high ultra-processed food intake was associated with something called intramuscular fat, which is exactly what it sounds like. That's fat inside your muscles, which can cause them to become weaker. Now, in this particular study, the researchers noticed more wear and tear and pain in people's knees because of weakened thigh muscles. Cutting back on ultra-processed foods isn't easy. The CDC estimates at least half the calories in our diet come from ultra-processed foods. But if you're looking to eat cleaner, cutting out

0: Better Life with Dr. Sanjay Gupta.
1: When you need your body to perform, but some of your muscles are having trouble, other muscles can sometimes help compensate. This is a great thing short term, but long term, it can lead to serious and even chronic aches and pains. So if you've got nagging stiffness or irritation somewhere, don't push through it. Try to figure out why it's happening and how you can correct it. Strength and conditioning specialist Dana Santa says, performing exercises at a deliberate tempo makes it easier to notice when the wrong muscles are taking over, and also gives the intended muscles a chance to engage before that compensation kicks in. Dana suggests that starting with primary movement patterns such as squatting, hinging, pushing, pulling, rotating, and core can help make compensation easiest to identify and to address. I'm Dr. Sanjay Gupta, helping you live a better life.
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3: Waking up with Clayton and Sybil on a hump day. Happy hump day to you.
4: Because of my hump, my hump, my hump, my hump, what? My hump.
3: Just two more days in the work week after this. We're on the back half or getting close to it. And we'll have sports at 17 and 47 minutes after 6 with our sister station, The Ticket, today. But right now, Sybil, let's take a swing at it ourselves.
5: So the 2026 MLB All-Star Game officially in the books. Tony Genualdo with the recap.
6: The American League faced the National League in the 96th MLB All-Star Game in Philadelphia to celebrate America's 250th birthday. The AL got off to a great start, scoring 3 runs in the first inning. 2 of them came off the bat of Yankees outfielder Cody Bellinger.
7: Up the middle, and the American League catches in. Alvarez in to score, Langeliers right behind him. 2-run single, Cody Bellinger.
6: The call on Fox, his teammate Ben Rice tacked on another run to make it a 3-0 lead. And then in the 8th inning, White Sox third baseman Miguel Vargas went deep to extend the lead. The American League takes it 4-0 for the first All-Star Game shutout since 2013. Bellinger was named the Ted Williams Most Valuable Player. Tony Genualdo, Fox News.
3: All right, some summer fun up in Philadelphia. We saw yesterday on Fox that they were comparing cheesesteaks. Geno's cheesesteaks and Pat's cheesesteaks were both on TV. Saying which one's the best?
5: The old debate.
3: Yeah. All right, from the diamond to the pitch.
5: So the World Cup brought Arlington an economic boost, but not everyone turned out to be a winner. WFAA's Adriana De Alba reports.
8: It has been quite a month. Jam-packed days at Texas Live. Barbecue joints serving lines of FIFA World Cup tourists. But at Zach's Bistro along Copeland Street near Dallas Stadium,
9: low and slow,
8: it's been a different story.
10: Out of nowhere, our business just disappeared.
8: For Shireen Zakori, the World Cup has come at a cost.
10: This is everything. You know, this is my dad's dream.
8: The owner, her dad, Zach, is visiting family in Morocco. Shireen is holding down the family restaurant.
10: A lot of business owners here have been stressed.
8: They thought the World Cup would be their biggest month yet, but instead, sales are down 70%.
11: I hate to complain because I was excited to see the World Cup coming to my city. Honestly, for me, it was a big surprise.
12: It's the opposite of what you thought would happen.
11: Yes. Oh, my God.
13: The problem? Fans are parking here for the game, preventing customers from getting here. And then, of course, there's the traffic.
8: They didn't exactly lose their customers. They lost access to them.
10: It all stopped.
8: Next door, the owner of Brothers Pizza is experiencing the same thing. Today's final match also marks the end of the tournament in Arlington.
10: I feel relieved.
8: And they remain optimistic.

0: positive. We're going to be full again.
1: The next crowd they see will be their own customers returning.
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2: Adriana DeAlba with our media partner, WFAA-TV. It's interesting to think about the angles like that. I mean, not everybody can get it all the time. It depends on where you are. It depends on what the trends happen to be. You know, you see a crowded restaurant, you go there on a particular day, and then everybody starts following.
3: And I didn't see where that location was, but from her story, it sounded like it was blocked by the traffic, the way it was rerouted.
2: Well, yeah, and then obviously there's that, too. Like, at businesses that were really anticipating a big uptick, and then all of a sudden, you know, there's a big trailer in front of your business or something, right? Or a big news truck or something parks. And those aren't the specifics here, but something like that.
3: Yeah, and I imagine also, I don't know about that one in particular, but if you don't serve alcohol, you're not going to get a big turnout, you know, and a lot of places don't have a TABC license. So. Yeah. That could be a factor, too.
2: Lots to think about there. 5:55, coming up 5 minutes from right now. We'll have more on the recap of the World Cup and President Trump speaking out on war. We'll bring that to you straight away. First, let's check traffic. Here's Julie DeHarty.
4: Bush Turnpike completely shut down northbound in between Merritt and Miles Road. So it's right as you're passing Liberty Grove. It is backed up about 10 to 15 minutes. We still have a little bit of road work on eastbound I-20 approaching 45. And then if you're trying to travel on the westbound side, there's a stalled 18-wheeler on the right shoulder and your exit ramp is going to be blocked at 310. So that's going to hold jet for a couple. 75 northbound at Lemon, only single file lane up the middle gets through. So you're backed up about 10, 15 minutes. And 35W southbound at Northeast 20. There's a stalled car on the left side, and you're backed up for 5 to 10. With Cliff Right Now traffic on the 5s, I'm Julie DeHarty.
5: Yesterday's frontal boundary that produced so much rain and flooding all along that I-10 corridor in South Texas is moving to the north, but we don't have as much moisture up here. Still, we're expecting some isolated to widely scattered shower thunderstorms the next couple of days. Partly cloudy, warm and humid, with some isolated shower thunderstorm activity this afternoon. High today 90, winds out of the south 5 to 10. We'll be cloudy and mild overnight with a low of 74. Tomorrow, a similar slight chance of isolated afternoon storms with a high of 89. Friday, the rain's pretty much gone. We'll have a high of 91. Saturday, we're warming up to a high of 94. Mostly sunny, breezy, warm, and humid. 94 Saturday and 97 on Sunday. I'm meteorologist Brad Barton.
3: Thank you, Brad. Right now, 74 in both Dallas and Fort Worth.
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12: Hitting Iran a fifth straight day. I'm Dave Anthony, Fox News.
13: U.S. Central Command just announced that another round of U.S. strikes are currently taking place against Iranian targets.
12: Fox's Trey Yingst in Washington.
13: These are the first daytime strikes that we've seen since the ceasefire went into effect, an indication that indeed these strikes are escalating. When I spoke with President Trump yesterday at the White House, he told Fox News that a variety of strikes would take place this week and escalate next week. He said he is reserving the energy targets for later in this campaign, trying to put new pressure on the Iranian regime.
14: We're going
13: to
14: knock out all their power plants. We're going to knock out all their bridges unless they get to the table and negotiate.
12: This after the president reimposed a naval blockade around Iran's ports. Iran has also launched drone and missile attacks targeting Gulf countries with American military bases, Bahrain, Jordan, and Kuwait.
15: Iran says the resurgence in fighting has cost 30 lives there and wounded more than 260. The blockade is an attempt to weaken Iran economically, but President Trump has gone back on a threat to impose a 20% fee on all shipping in the Strait of Hormuz.
12: Fox's Jonathan Savage. Is being called a temporary pause. ICE agents will stop making most traffic stops after deadly shootings during immigration enforcement in Texas last week, then Maine on Monday. Border czar Tom Holman tells Fox those are being investigated.
16: Is there something that could have been done better? Is there any training that can be improved? Or is simply ICE doing their job and bad things happen when people don't comply with law enforcement officers?
12: Meaning we not need to spring forward and fall back anymore.
17: The House passing the Sunshine Protection Act, which is a bill that would make daylight saving time permanent, and now heads to the Senate. And if passed, Americans would no longer have a chance to change their clocks twice a year, but it would also allow states to opt out.
12: That's Fox's Carly Shimkus. 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
2: It's 6:03 at DFW's Morning News. Clayton and Sybil, we've got you till 9 o'clock, running down our top stories locally, nationally, statewide, and of course, from around the globe. The U.S. and Iran, Sybil, trading blows.
3: Yes, U.S. launches new attacks on Iran as CENTCOM resumes its naval blockade. American forces launched fresh strikes in Iran to downgrade Tehran's ability to target commercial shipping in the Strait of Hormuz, according to CENTCOM.
2: So World Cup action here in North Texas is over, and Spain is on its way to the final. One more game left after today's semifinal with Argentina and England. Spain beat France 2-0 at Dallas Stadium yesterday. The only other time those two countries met in the World Cup was back in 2006. France won that one, but it was España yesterday. It was the ninth and final FIFA World Cup match at Dallas Stadium in Arlington. And we've been talking about like post-match discussions now, like economic impact, of course, and what were the numbers? numbers. How many people turned out overall over the nine games? How does that compare to other cities? Those are some of the things that are going to be discussed in days and weeks to come. So stay tuned. Plenty more on the World Cup.
3: Yeah, also big events at Fair Park still going on with FIFA Fan Fest.
2: Yeah, two more big games.
3: Yes, and while we're talking Fair Park, Dallas medics are owed thousands in unpaid wages after working events at Fair Park. And Sean Allen has more.
20: According to the City of Dallas, the Oakview Group owes Dallas Fire Rescue tens of thousands of dollars for events that took place at Fair Park last year. Despite the city cutting ties with the company, DFR medics have not been paid for their work for events that took place between March and August of 2025. The City of Dallas has not yet indicated whether it will pursue legal action on behalf of Dallas Fire Rescue to recover the unpaid funds. Sean Allen, KLIF News.
2: Sean, appreciate that report. It's 6:05, starting to get busy on the roads. Let's check traffic this morning. Here's Julie DeHardy on the fives.
4: We have a closure in Rowlett with an accident on the Bush Turnpike northbound at Liberty Grove. You're going to have to exit. You're back to 66. That's almost a half hour. 75 northbound at Lemon. Only the single lane gets by. Right up the middle, you're backed up about 20 minutes. 20 westbound J.J. Lemon. It's on the right side of the roadway. That's a good 10-minute delay. And 35W southbound at Northeast 28th. The left lane's blocked, and that's 5 to 10. With Cliff Wright, now traffic on the fives, I'm Julie DeHardy.
5: A weak warm front that flooded just about everything around I-10 yesterday in South Texas is moving toward us today with plenty of Gulf moisture and probably more than enough to give us some isolated to widely scattered showers and thunderstorms this afternoon and probably again tomorrow as well. By Friday, a new high-pressure ridge moves in with more sunshine and typical July temperatures for the weekend. Today, partly cloudy, warm and humid, isolated showers and thunderstorms this afternoon, high today 90, winds out of the south 5 to 10. Cloudy and mild overnight with a low of 74. Tomorrow, partly cloudy, breezy, and more humid with some isolated afternoon thunderstorms around. The high tomorrow, about 89. It'll feel like 94 in the shade. Friday, mostly sunny and 91. Saturday, mostly sunny, breezy, and warmer with a high of 94. By Sunday, we're back into the hot category with a high of 97. I'm meteorologist Brad Barton.
3: Thank you, Brad. Currently 72 in Dallas, 73 in Fort Worth. 6:07 is your news time, and we're getting back to the top stories of the day. Attorneys for Shema Alzoubi have filed a federal lawsuit against the Fort Worth School District demanding her immediate reinstatement as principal of Western Hills High School.
21: Alzoubi was reassigned to a desk job in May following intense online backlash over her social media posts, which violate district policy. The posts include a photo with a caption reading, "Jerusalem is the capital of Palestine," a graphic supporting Black Lives Matter, and a post explaining Sharia law is a personal religious framework rather than a threat to Texas. Cameron Fairchild, KLIF News.
2: And the first mayoral candidate in Dallas just threw his hat into the ring and officially announced his intention to run in the race. We spoke about this yesterday. Hinojosa, WFAA-TV's Kara Sewell, tells us more details about his decision to run.
22: Michael Hinojosa formally announced his plans to run. Hinojosa grew up in Oak Cliff and spent four decades in public education. He served two stints as Dallas ISD superintendent. He says the city is at an inflection point, and he's the guy to move it forward.
23: And during my first tenure in Dallas, which we call Hinojosa 1.0, we went from a culture of entitlement to a culture of accountability. The district moved, we built guiding coalitions to solve big problems.
22: Hinojosa said public safety is his top priority, but housing and affordability, as well as infrastructure like streets, are high on his to-do list. If elected, he would become the first Latino mayor of Dallas.
2: I'll tell you, man, his leadership capabilities are pretty strong. I covered him pretty intensely during his second tenure at DISD as a reporter for KLIF and WBAP. And he gets after it.
3: Mm-hmm.
2: And he's got a lot of people like who support him because he is such a leader.
3: Yeah,
2: I mean, it's almost infectious, it seems like. He's one of those guys. Like, he's one of those guys where you're around him and you're just, ooh, this guy's got it going on, you know?
3: Yeah, I wonder who he will be running against because I haven't heard any other names tossed out just yet.
2: I don't know. Not Mayor Johnson.
3: No, not Mayor Johnson. But I guess we've got a while to go.
2: Yeah, there's still time. Yeah. But, I mean, Hinojosa's been planning this for a long time. He almost ran last time around but decided to hold off.
3: Mm-hmm.
2: So now that Johnson's terminated, he's going after it. All right, 6:10 at DFW's Morning News. We're headed for 6:15 this morning, at which time we'll have traffic and weather for you. Then at 6:17, it's our first sportscast of the morning. We'll check in with our sister station, The Ticket. Ryan Baldwin standing by for that. And a reboot of a 68-year-old franchise is planned for the so-called digital first generation. Monica DeLuca, our entertainment correspondent, has some Alvin and the Chipmunks news. You like them?
3: Yes, who doesn't?
2: The Chipmunks? Yeah, I don't like their guy, like their owner. What's his name again? Dave?
3: Is it Dave?
2: Not a big fan of Dave. He annoys me.
3: I can't remember Dave's name.
2: It's like, dude, just let them chill. Yeah, I don't know what Dave's name is either. It's a good question. We'll try to figure that out next on 570 KLIF.
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29: As someone who's been married nearly 25 years, I'll tell you, there's a lot of great things about having a spouse. And according to a new study out of the University of Miami Health System, marriage might even be linked to a lower risk of cancer. Why? Well, the researchers said people who are married are less likely to engage in risky behavior. They're more likely to get a nudge to go to regular preventive medicine appointments and screenings. And they have a partner to share the load of family obligations, household chores, and finances. No one is saying you should get married in the pursuit of better health. But if you are single, how can you build a strong support system to maybe get some of these same benefits? Do your own research, find out what's important, and then hold members of your squad accountable and let them hold you accountable as well. That can provide a lot of support. I'm Dr. Sanjay Gupta, helping you live a better life.
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1: We have a closure in Rowlett with an accident on the Bush Turnpike northbound at Liberty Grove. You're going to have to exit. You're back to 66. That's almost a half hour. 75 northbound at Lemon. Only the single lane gets by. Right up the middle, you're backed up about 20 minutes. 20 westbound J.J. Lemon. It's on the right side of the roadway. That's a good 10-minute delay. And 35W southbound at Northeast 28th. The left lane's blocked, and that's 5 to 10. With Cliff Wright, now traffic on the 5s, I'm Julie DeHardy.
2: We're going to keep a half-hearted chance of showers and thunderstorms in our forecast over the next couple of afternoons, but no more than 20 or 30% coverage. That's again today and tomorrow. A new high-pressure ridge looks to build in over Texas that'll leave us hotter and drier this weekend. Today, partly cloudy, warm and humid, isolated showers and thunderstorms trying to come up from the south. Our high today near 90, winds out of the south 5 to 10. Cloudy and 74 overnight. We'll be partly cloudy, breezy, more humid tomorrow with some isolated afternoon thunderstorms around. High tomorrow, 89, low 75. Friday looks just fine, mostly sunny and warm with a high near 91. Saturday, mostly sunny, breezy, warm, and humid with a high of 94, and we're up to 97 by Sunday. I'm meteorologist Brad Barton.
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4: The AL dominates 4-0 to win the All-Star game. Yankee Cody Bellinger wins MVP honors with this go-ahead hit in the first inning.
5: 28 pitch. Up the middle, and the American League catches in. Alvarez in to score. Langoliers right behind him. Two-run single, Cody Bellinger.
4: The American League strikes out 15 batters, one shy of tying the all-time record. Spain, one of the finalists in this year's World Cup. They dominate France 2-0 at Dallas Stadium. And book a trip to the final for the first time since 2010. They'll meet the winner of England and Argentina. That game at 2 o'clock in Atlanta today. You can watch on Fox. And NBA Commissioner Adam Silver tells media he hopes the investigation into Kawhi Leonard and the Clippers for alleged salary cap circumvention will conclude at some point this summer. A reported trade of Leonard from L.A. back to Toronto is currently on hold. 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
8: Clayton and Sybil running down today's top stories. Thanks for being with us. Dan Wilson taking us to 9 o'clock. We've got Kill Meet Up from 9 until noon and from noon until 3 today and every weekday. It's the Vince Show. Vince Colonnaise will have your inside scoop to D.C. politics. We've got more news surrounding the war coming up in 12 and a half minutes, courtesy of Fox News Radio. But right now, I want to get some entertainment news in there.
0: A reboot of a 68-year-old franchise is planned for the so-called digital first generation. Monica DeLuca has details.
9: Big Shot Pictures is taking a stake in Alvin and the Chipmunks with plans for short-form content and a new movie. Big Shot plans to reimagine the high-pitched trio for audiences that consume content on platforms like YouTube, with the Chipmunks appearing on feeds just like influencers, with clips of the animated crew reacting to cultural moments. A theatrical film is also in the works, with a planned release date in the second half of 2028. Coinciding with the Chipmunks' 70th anniversary. Monica DeLuca, Fox News.
8: All right, Monica DeLuca, appreciate it. I don't know if I could go like more than 5 minutes hearing those voices, though, is the problem.
0: I know. So I used to love it as a kid, but then I don't like that Christmas song. Where it's
8: Yeah, no, it gets annoying. Dave is just annoying, man.
0: And you're right. His name is David Seville. I looked it up.
8: Yeah, it's like, chill, Dave, all right? They're chipmunks. You're expecting them to act like children.
0: I know.
8: They're animals, Dave.
0: I want to see who's going to play those characters, though. Like, will it be actual actors we've heard of, or will it be voice actors who already do cartoons?
8: I don't know. I mean, it doesn't matter. They're just going to have to record it on cassette and then run it backwards to get those voices
0: That's
8: to sound
0: right.
8: like that anyway, if there are still cassettes out there.
0: Mm-hmm.
8: All right, there's your entertainment news at 6:19 at DFW's Morning News. And Sybil, let's take care of some local housekeeping items as we run down today's news and info here.
0: Dallas Zoo's first dollar day of the year is officially sold out. Christian Powers has the numbers.
10: Zoo officials say all $1 admission tickets for Thursday's event were claimed in advance, with the second dollar day still scheduled for August 4th. The annual promotion offers $1 admission along with discounted food and drinks to make the zoo more affordable for families. Officials are encouraging guests with tickets to consider taking DART because parking is expected to be limited. Christian Powers, KLIF News.
8: All right, Christian, appreciate it. Man, absolutely limited. Like, no parking at all if you're there, I don't know, anywhere after 9 o'clock, it seems like, or even earlier than that. Those dollar days, man, everybody waits for that every year, it seems like.
0: It's so hot, though.
8: That's the problem.
0: But I guess if you're going to go and you're going to take your kids during the summer when they're out of school, it's going to be hot. There's just no way around it.
8: Yeah, and can you imagine how crowded it would be if they did it on a non-hot day? Like, on a nice day?
0: Yeah,
8: they wouldn't be able to handle that. It's like, okay, we'll do it. We'll do a dollar, but we got to do it when it's almost too hot to survive.
0: Well, with everything so expensive, I can totally see why the dollar day would sell out, because I'm sure that happens like with Rangers games as well, with dollar dog night and things like that.
8: Yeah. Well, stay hydrated if you're going out there.
0: Yes.
8: With that, Sybil, let's turn to our health.
0: One study shows exercise still a key to heart health despite the breakthrough from weight loss drugs. Lisa Brady has more.
11: Weight loss meds may be transforming obesity treatment, but a study shows exercise may still be the game changer for heart health. Researchers enrolled 130 adults with severe obesity in an 8-week low-calorie diet, helping them lose an average of 30 pounds. They then followed the participants for 1 year, assigning them to one of four maintenance groups: exercise only, weight loss medication only, exercise plus medication, or placebo. The result? People in both groups involving exercise had healthier blood vessels and lower levels of inflammation. They saw a 6-7% reduction in artery wall thickness, a key marker of heart disease and stroke risk. House call for health, I'm Lisa Brady, Fox News.
8: Well, that makes sense, right? So you can get liposuction and then just eat unlimited hamburgers from there on out.
0: I know,
8: mean, you have to maintain.
0: That's what we all do. And it doesn't stick. Like, I've taken those GLP-1s for, I guess, almost a year now. And, of course, shed all the pounds at the beginning and then did not change my diet in any way or start working out. And now kind of back.
8: Yeah, but it made you eat less, right?
0: It does, yeah, at the beginning. But I don't know if your body just builds up an immunity to it or what it is. But yeah, if you keep continuing that diet and not working out, like she just said, it does come back.
8: Yeah, and in a lot of cases, your bank account runs dry, you have to stop, and then you gain all the weight back anyway. Because they're too damn expensive to start with.
0: Yeah, they are pricey.
8: For a lot of people, yeah. Mm-hmm. 622 at DFW's Morning News. We got to get serious now and turn to a local story, Sybil. We haven't talked about this one in a while, but we will be over the next several days and weeks.
0: So a man accused of a beheading in Dallas is facing his day in court as his trial is set to begin. WFAA's Chris Sottege reports.
12: This morning, we expect the suspect in this brutal beheading to be in court for a pretrial hearing, and we could learn more about his trial, which is scheduled to begin in just a few weeks. This morning, though, the pretrial hearing for Jordanus Cabo Martinez, his trial expected to start on August 8th. It was September of last year. The 37-year-old was arrested, later charged with capital murder after police say he used a machete to behead his boss, Chandra Nagamalia, after the two got in an argument at the East Dallas Motel where Cabos Martinez worked. In the weeks that followed, we learned that Cabos Martinez had a violent criminal record but was released from ICE custody because his home country of Cuba would not take him back. His family in Cuba told the media he struggled with mental health issues, and we could learn today if his defense team might seek an insanity defense. We've also learned the prosecution does not plan to seek the death penalty. Since becoming Dallas County DA, John Crusoe's office has only sought the death penalty one time. That is for the retrial of Randy Halperin, a Texas 7 member whose retrial is scheduled for next year.
8: WFAA-TV's Chris Sottege live this morning as that trial for the man accused of beheading a man in Dallas is set to begin. What's the deal with machetes? That's like the second story that we've had today related to machetes in the Metroplex.
0: Where are people finding? I wouldn't even know where to get one. Are they on Amazon?
8: I was going to say a pawn shop, but now that I say that out loud, I don't know if you could get a full-blown machete at a pawn shop. Maybe like a specialized knife store.
0: Okay, or what about like a hunting and fishing Cabela's, Bass Pro Shops type store?
8: Yeah, what are machetes even for? Are they for hunting?
0: They're for, I believe, chopping down brush, like when you're maybe hunting when you need to clear out a path.
8: Like chopping bamboo.
0: Yeah.
8: Yeah, okay.
0: Stuff like that.
8: Yeah, whenever we come across that situation here in the Metroplex.
0: Right, all the time.
8: Yeah, it happens. Yeah, okay, yeah. I always said that I wanted a machete underneath the seat of my car.
0: Yeah.
8: Like, that's what I wanted as my weapon of choice.
0: Oh, because a lot of people do, like, the metal pipe, you know, like a rod, so they could hit people if they had to.
8: Yeah, but, like, both of those are long. Like, how do you do that? How do you reach under and pull it out? I feel like I would, like, hit the steering wheel, like, slice the steering wheel in half or something like that.
0: Yeah. You
8: know, hit the blinker, then the blinker's going. It's like, oh, God, I didn't pull this off.
0: The side.
8: Yeah.
0: Like right there between the driver's side door and where you sit.
8: Yeah. But I am looking for something to replace the Nerf gun under my seat right now. I don't feel safe anymore.
0: It's probably not going to work out, yeah.
8: It's just not as intimidating as it used to be.
0: Bright orange.
8: Yeah. All right. 6:25 at DFW's Morning News. Let's take a break now. And coming up after 6:30, Mark Cuban is speaking out. He's talking about how people ask him for money. I bet they do. What does he say when they do that? We'll talk about that. Also, an update on war. We'll check in with Fox News Radio on the latest between U.S. and Iran. The fighting rages, and we have an update for you. Right now, let's check traffic. Here's Julie DeHardy.
1: 75 northbound at Lemon. We've got the left lane now blocked in about a 5-minute backup. 20 westbound J.J. Lemon, the right lane in the backup. A partial right lane blocked with a stalled 18-wheeler. So an extra 15 through there. If you're trying to travel 35W northbound at Rosedale, two right lanes are blocked and traffic's backed up about 5 minutes. 35W southbound at 174, you're down to one lane. That's 15 minutes in Burleson. With Cliff Wright now traffic on the fives, I'm Julie DeHardy.
2: Yesterday's frontal boundary that produced so much rain and flooding all along that I-10 corridor in South Texas is moving to the north, but we don't have as much moisture up here. Still, we're expecting some isolated to widely scattered showers, thunderstorms the next couple of days. Partly cloudy, warm and humid, with some isolated shower thunderstorm activity this afternoon. High today 90, winds out of the south 5 to 10. Will be cloudy and mild overnight with a low of 74. Tomorrow, a similar slight chance of isolated afternoon storms with a high of 89. Friday, the rain's pretty much gone. We'll have a high of 91. Saturday, we're warming up to a high of 94. Mostly sunny, breezy, warm, and humid. 94 Saturday and 97 on Sunday. I'm meteorologist Brad Barton.
0: 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Right now, 72 in Dallas, 73 in Fort Worth.
6: The U.S. blockade of the Strait of Hormuz resumes. Iran says its memo of understanding with the U.S. has entered a crisis stage. The ceasefire continues to unravel as new strikes are exchanged. Since February 28th, it's been whiplash. A deal to no deal, ceasefire to no ceasefire. Talks of progress to news headlines that indicate otherwise. Where do things stand now? Keep it here for every update on the war in Iran. 570 KLIF and 96.3 FM HD2.
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22: I don't know about you, but my social media feeds are flooded with lotions and potions and gadgets, all promising to unlock different components of longevity. But if you log off, take a step back from all the hype, you'll find that the actual keys to a longer, healthier life are hiding in plain sight. There are four of them. Number one, nutrition. The Mediterranean diet really is the gold standard. Number two, exercise. You should be getting 150 minutes of moderate intensity exercise or 75 minutes of vigorous intensity exercise every week, plus strength training and stretching. Number three, sleep. Sleep is when your body and your brain repair themselves. You should be getting 7 to 9 hours a night. And finally, number four often gets forgotten, socialization. It's not a bonus. It's a necessity for a healthy life, finding a sense of community, purpose, and belonging. I'm Dr. Sanjay Gupta, helping you live a better life.
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8: 6:30 at DFW's Morning News, Clayton Neville and Sybil Summers. 90 minutes in, our goal to get you as informed as possible before 9 o'clock. How we doing?
5: You okay?
8: Yeah, hanging in there. Sybil, let's tackle today's top global story.
0: The U.S. launching new strikes against Iran on Wednesday. Fox's Trey Yingst reports.
17: U.S. Central Command denounced that another round of U.S. strikes against Iranian targets. These are the first daytime strikes that we've seen since the ceasefire went into effect, an indication that indeed these strikes are escalating. When I spoke with President Trump yesterday at the White House, he told Fox News that a variety of strikes would take place this week and escalate next week. He said he is reserving the energy targets for later in this campaign, trying to put new pressure on the Iranian regime as officials in Tehran are still unwilling to make a deal. The president did not rule out a ground component to this operation in the future, but said he wants the focus to be on Iran.
0: The U.S. has also reinstituted a naval blockade on ships departing from Iranian ports.
8: More on the continued conflict between the United States and Iran in 29 minutes with the help of Fox News Radio, and plenty of the impacts between now and then. But right now, Sybil, let's go to Capitol Hill.
0: Well, the sister of the late Senator, Lindsey Graham, was sworn in Tuesday to serve out the rest of her brother's term. Fox's Madeline Rivera has this.
23: Darlene Graham is only expected to serve until January. Still, she's making history as the first woman to represent her state in the Senate. Darlene had an extraordinarily close relationship with her brother. Lindsey Graham served as a guardian to Darlene, and he once said how she turned out was his greatest accomplishment. Now other lawmakers are hoping to add to Graham's legacy, championing other legislation in his honor. A bipartisan group of lawmakers is unveiling a sweeping sanctions package against Russia, which Graham had backed. It targets large swaths of the Russian economy, including its energy industry, Russian military leaders, and President Vladimir Putin himself.
0: And Graham passed away Saturday at the age of 71 after returning from a trip to Ukraine.
8: You know what? I'm really interested in Lindsey Graham's life now. I truly had no idea that he was a single guy.
0: Yeah, I didn't realize that either until I started reading more about him as well. And I guess, you know, his sister might have been his closest relative.
8: That's wild. Yeah. Was he ever married?
0: I don't know.
8: I don't have any history of him having kids. I mean, I don't see any history of him having kids.
0: Yeah, some of his colleagues said he was just one of those people who was married to the job.
8: Huh.
0: Yeah.
8: Kind of sad in a sense that he had to call like an aide or something, didn't he?
0: Yeah.
8: Or like a former colleague or something?
0: That's right. He called, I believe, his scheduler call 911 when he was having chest pains.
8: Yeah. And again, I wasn't there, so I don't know. And I'm not judging him. I hate to be like that. But it's like, if you're having chest pains, call 911 directly.
0: Mm-hmm.
8: I don't care who you are. But I know he had a lot to think about, right? I mean, like calling 911 as Lindsey Graham.
0: Right.
8: TMZ would be all over that and that kind of thing. But still, you know, at the same time, we ended up finding out about it. But sounds like it was just a tragic heart attack.
0: I know. Yeah, the heart issues.
8: Yeah, heart issues for sure. 6:33 at DFW's Morning News. All right, Sybil, let's get some more soccer talk in there. After yesterday's game at Dallas Stadium, where Spain beat France to advance to the finals, it was the final World Cup game that we have had here.
0: Yes, and the second FIFA World Cup semifinal game takes place today. Tony Genualdo has a preview.
24: Which country will join Spain in the FIFA World Cup final? We find out today at 3 p.m. Eastern on Fox as Argentina plays England in Atlanta. Lionel Messi has led the defending champions to this point in the tournament. He has 8 goals, which is tied for the most goals scored so far. Meanwhile, for England, they are being led by their captain, Harry Kane. He has 6 goals. There's also some history between these two countries. Argentina beat England in the 1986 World Cup quarterfinals thanks to Diego Maradona's famous Hand of God goal. Now, 40 years later, England looks for revenge to go to its first World Cup final since 1966, when they won it all. Tony Genualdo, Fox News.
8: All right, Tony, appreciate that. Messi going at it today against England. Huh? Lots of football history on the pitch today. All right, so we talk about Norway, or we have been talking about Norway a bunch, because they went deep into the World Cup. Mm-hmm. They were eliminated by England several days ago. Wasn't that here?
0: Yeah, wait, was it?
8: Well, no, it wasn't. But Norway played here.
0: Yes.
8: And England did too, just not against each other.
0: Right.
8: All right, yeah, but that was several days ago. England beat Norway to advance. Anyway, Erling Haaland was like the hero of the World Cup, it seemed like.
0: Yeah, he's been the breakout star.
8: Yeah, the breakout star for sure of this World Cup. You know what I'm talking about. Mm-hmm. The Viking with long blonde locks.
0: Well, we played this audio yesterday.
8: Yeah, I just can't give it up. So we played this audio yesterday in the 8 o'clock hour. I thought we'd play it again today. It's one of the most bizarre things that I've ever seen. And I am so happy that it comes from this guy.
0: Yeah.
8: So he got off the plane in Norway, and on his right hip, holding it in his hand on his hip, was a stuffed raccoon he had done by a taxidermist that was holding a bottle. I first heard it was a water bottle, but then I looked closer. It may have been a liquor bottle. But here's a report about it that we found on social media.
4: Erling Haaland came back to Norway with something unexpected, and it definitely wasn't the World Cup. Norway's superstar was captured holding what appears to be a taxidermy raccoon posed with a bottle. The image is strange, but there is some cultural context. Raccoons are strongly tied to North America, and the Smithsonian has written about their long role in the region's culture, from symbols to pets to familiar animals in cities and suburbs. Taxidermy also has a long history in the U.S., especially in hunting culture and natural history museums.
8: It's still not known, though, why Erling Haaland had it or who gave it to him.
0: I cannot wait to hear the backstory of that, because, you know, we hear stuffed raccoon and I picture a plushie, like a stuffed animal that a kid would have.
8: Yeah, no.
0: It's a taxidermy raccoon.
8: It is. Right. It was one time alive and now it's dead.
0: Right.
8: But it's on his mantle and it's holding a bottle of sorts.
0: So bizarre.
8: Isn't that crazy?
0: Yeah.
8: You know, Norway had a huge parade and party last night.
0: Oh, where?
8: It looked like the entire country was there. It was like in the streets of Oslo, I believe. And just looked nuts. It was a sea of people out there.
0: Was our guy there?
8: Oh, he was there.
0: Okay.
8: Front and center.
0: Hopefully he had the raccoon in hand.
8: Yeah, absolutely. The memes are going crazy on social media with the raccoon, too. I saw the raccoon, Erling Haaland, and Pocahontas all in one picture together.
0: Odd.
8: You know, because she hung out with the raccoon.
0: Okay.
8: Yeah. So that was like her animal of choice. That was her pet.
0: Gotcha.
8: All right. 6:36 at DFW's Morning News. We're headed for 6:40. We're going to talk more about the economic impact of the World Cup and hear from Dan Hunt. We'll also get back into that bison story. You know, I hear the bison is talking up at Yellowstone. We'll see if we can bring you some of that audio next. Right now, let's check traffic. Here's Julie DeHarty.
1: Northbound 75 at Lemon, the left lane's blocked. It's at least a 30-minute delay as you're coming from 175. 30 westbound near Lamar, we've got a stall in the right lane. That's an extra 5 minutes. 20 westbound on the bridge after Doughty Ferry, we've got an 18-wheeler on the right side that's causing just a couple-minute delay. And then in Tarrant County, 35W southbound near 174, there's an accident with only one lane getting by. It's about a 20-minute backup. 35W northbound on your exit ramp to I-30, that's partially blocked with a wreck, causing a couple-minute delay. And do watch for an accident 35W northbound at Western Center with about a 5-minute backup. With Cliff Wright, now traffic on the fives, I'm Julie Hardy.
2: A weak warm front that flooded just about everything around I-10 yesterday in South Texas is moving toward us today with plenty of Gulf moisture and probably more than enough to give us some isolated to widely scattered showers and thunderstorms this afternoon and probably again tomorrow as well. By Friday, a new high-pressure ridge moves in with more sunshine and typical July temperatures for the weekend. Today, partly cloudy, warm and humid, isolated showers and thunderstorms this afternoon, high today 90, winds out of the south 5 to 10. Cloudy and mild overnight with a low of 74. Tomorrow, partly cloudy, breezy, and more humid with some isolated afternoon thunderstorms around. The high tomorrow, about 89. It'll feel like 94 in the shade. Friday, mostly sunny and 91. Saturday, mostly sunny, breezy, and warmer with a high of 94. By Sunday, we're back into the hot category with a high of 97. I'm meteorologist Brad Barton.
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22: We talk a lot here about ultra-processed foods and the many ways in which they can negatively impact your health. They've been linked to weight gain, obesity, type 2 diabetes, cardiovascular disease, even cancer. And now a new study out of UCSF found that high ultra-processed food intake was associated with something called intramuscular fat, which is exactly what it sounds like. That's fat inside your muscles, which can cause them to become weaker. Now, in this particular study, the researchers noticed more wear and tear and pain in people's knees because of weakened thigh muscles. Cutting back on ultra-processed foods isn't easy. The CDC estimates at least half the calories in our diet come from ultra-processed foods. But if you're looking to eat cleaner, cutting out sugar-sweetened beverages, that may be the best number one thing you can do to try and get started. I'm Dr. Sanjay Gupta, helping you live a better life.
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8: Thanks for being with us. It's 6:42 at DFW's morning news, and we're humping the headlines on a hump day.
29: No, I said hump everything.
8: Well, we got weather to hump. We'll do that. We got sports for you in about 5 minutes. We'll have traffic with Brad Barton as well. How about that? We got everything. Ooh. News and info. Hear ya at 570 KLIF and 96.3 FM HD2. All right, some fun as well. So we've talked a lot about that bison story.
0: Mm-hmm.
8: The bison up at Yellowstone National Park launched an elderly man 8 feet into the air before he came crashing down. Apparently he broke his leg.
0: Yeah, we can laugh about it now because we know he's on the road to recovery. He survived. He is injured, but, you know, he's going to be okay.
8: It's always interesting to see what America is fascinated with. Like on social media, they're just going nuts.
0: It's one of those things you'd see on the Chive Network at a sports bar where it's kind of those like candid camera videos where he gets launched in the air and he's doing cartwheels. But he's an old man and it's a bison. So just all the factors make it ridiculous.
8: Yeah, absolutely. It really does, too. And it's going viral. It almost reminds me of the Coldplay concert thing, like how viral that went and how many memes there were, the whole world making fun of it. Well, there's one social media outlet that got a hold of the bison itself and had a 30-second exclusive interview one-on-one. We've got the audio for you here at DFW's Morning News.
30: This is Sasquatch Unfiltered News, live from Yellowstone. Sir, what happened out there?
31: Call me Craig. I was hot, horny, and that old man was in my space.
30: He was 50 yards away, and you chased him around for a while. Why didn't you stop?
31: I'd already committed to it. You ever turn around halfway through a chase? It makes you look stupid.
30: Do you feel bad? That man's in a full body cast?
31: He paid to enter Yellowstone. I gave him the full experience.
30: Oh. You launched him 12 feet in the air.
31: Premium package.
30: back to you.
8: All right. Appreciate that. Sasquatch
0: awesome.
8: TV. Had the bison one-on-one.
0: Being interviewed by Sasquatch.
8: Yeah, yeah.
0: I like the one where the bison is at a press conference and there's a bunch of microphones that have been photoshopped or probably AI imaged in front of him. And he's like, no more questions. I'm done talking about this.
8: Yeah. It's awesome, man. He's a celebrity in himself right now. Yeah. I saw one of him launching Mitch McConnell into the air.
0: Oh, boy.
8: Yeah, I know. People having fun. So even on the actual news channels themselves, this is an actual broadcast. And it's not hilarious, but I just thought it was funny the way that Jesse Waters, you know, tongue in cheek for like 42 seconds about this. We just can't get enough of the bison. Listen, this was on Fox.
1: They're running wild in national parks. Out in Yellowstone, a grandpa was flung 8 feet in the air. He was on a hike. We're under attack by bison.
8: Okay, here we go.
1: They're running wild in national parks. Out in Yellowstone, a grandpa was flung 8 feet in the air. He was on a hike with his grandson, following all the rules. The bison charged, hooked grandpa's hip with his horn, and tossed him head over tea kettle. He broke a few bones, but he's in good spirits.
8: What?
1: Gramps is limber. That bison on a rampage. It charged a group of teens just a minute before. These beasts are dangerous. The biggest creatures on our continent. They're as heavy as a Honda Civic.
8: Okay. Head over kettle?
0: Yeah.
8: I'm sure that's an old-timey phrase that maybe your grandma said or your great-great-grandma,
0: right?
8: But I hadn't heard that one before.
0: Neither have I.
8: He also said, we're under attack.
0: By bison.
8: By bison. He was right. That guy was under attack. When I think of attacks, that one now pops immediately into my head.
0: Yeah.
8: That guy got flown into the air.
0: I cannot wait to hear from that guy. And also Yellowstone, you know, like, what's that bison's name?
8: I don't know.
0: Is he going to become a national hero like Harambe?
8: Boss. Yeah.
0: Yeah.
8: Could be. I don't know, though. He's kind of mean.
0: I know.
8: Or is he the national villain?
0: Yes.
8: They're not going to kill him, though. We did have that earlier. They're not going to euthanize the bison, which I didn't even know was on the table.
0: I didn't either.
8: I feel like if you invade his territory, it's all on the table. Kind of like the Stand Your Ground law. Isn't he protected by that up there at Yellowstone?
0: Yes.
8: All right, 6:46 at DFW's Morning News. Coming up after 6:50 this morning, Mark Cuban's in the headlines. We've got some audio from him and a really compelling soundbite from Arlington Mayor Jim Ross when it comes to teamwork in the Metroplex. I want to play that for you. We had it some yesterday, but I want to run it back next. We'll do that. First, let's check traffic. Here's Julie DeHarty.
4: We have a wreck on the eastbound side of I-20 coming up on Business 287. The left lane is blocked, and traffic is already backed up about 10 to 15 minutes. In Burleson, there's a wreck 35W southbound near 174. You're down to one lane. That's 20 to 30 minutes to get around. 35W northbound. As you approach Western Center, there's a wreck through there in the left lane backing you up for 5 minutes. And there's also an accident, 35W northbound, taking the exit ramp to I-30. So that's slow as you pass by. 75, still pretty slow. They cleared up our wreck at Lemon, but it backed us all the way up to 175. So give yourself about 15 minutes to get through. With Cliff right now, traffic on the fives, I'm Julie DeHarty.
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2: We're going to keep a half-hearted chance of showers and thunderstorms in our forecast over the next couple of afternoons, but no more than 20 or 30% coverage. That's again today and tomorrow. A new high-pressure ridge looks to build in over Texas that'll leave us hotter and drier this weekend. Today, partly cloudy, warm and humid, isolated showers and thunderstorms trying to come up from the south. Our high today near 90, winds out of the south 5 to 10. Cloudy and 74 overnight. We'll be partly cloudy, breezy, more humid tomorrow with some isolated afternoon thunderstorms around. High tomorrow, 89, low 75. Friday looks just fine, mostly sunny and warm with a high near 91. Saturday, mostly sunny, breezy, warm and humid with a high of 94, and we're up to 97 by Sunday. I'm meteorologist Brad Barton.
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16: The Yankees' Cody Bellinger wins All-Star Game MVP after a two-run single in the first, holds up as the difference in a 4-0 win for the American League in Philly. It was 3-0 in the eighth when Chicago's Miguel Vargas stepped up.
17: Oh, God.
19: Wow, that ball is absolutely destroyed by Miguel Vargas into the second deck.
16: The AL has won 11 of the last 13 and 18 of the past 23. Argentina and England from Atlanta today. Winner plays Spain in the World Cup final from East Rutherford on Sunday. Argentina trying to win consecutive World Cups. They'd be the first since Brazil in 58 and 62. England, meanwhile, hasn't played in a World Cup final since winning on home soil all the way back in 1966. That game kicks at 2. You can watch on Fox. For Sports Radio 96.7 and 1310 The Ticket, I'm Michael Dixon.
5: The U.S. blockade of the Strait of Hormuz resumes. Iran says its memo of understanding with the U.S. has entered a crisis stage. The ceasefire continues to unravel as new strikes are exchanged. Since February 28th, it's been whiplash. A deal to no deal, ceasefire to no ceasefire. Talks of progress to news headlines that indicate otherwise. Where do things stand now? Keep it here for every update on the war in Iran. 570 KLIF and 96.3 FM.

0: Better Life with Dr. Sanjay Gupta.
1: I'm feeling lucky to have my college-age kids home with me for a few weeks this summer. And one of the things I know we're going to be talking about, AI. I've started to use it more often at the hospital to get fresh takes on patient problems that I'm trying to solve. And for my girls, well, I know that they are navigating college now with these new powerful tools. Something, frankly, that you and I couldn't have even imagined when we were in school. But while it may be tempting to outsource your studying and your work to these large language models, I beg you not to. And that's because AI chatbots tend to reproduce what researchers call weird viewpoints. That's an acronym: Western, Educated, Industrialized, Rich, and Democratic. Look, AI isn't going away. And admittedly, it can be a really powerful tool. But you don't want it doing your thinking for you. I'm Dr. Sanjay Gupta, helping you live a better life.
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3: I will be the first one to say I will start a revolution to get a Costco.
4: I will start a revolution to get Costco as the world reacts to the World Cup and to America. We're winding this thing down. Clayton and Sybil with you till 9 o'clock this morning. I want to talk a little bit more about the FIFA World Cup. Yesterday it was France and Spain, and España advanced to take on Argentina or England. That game will be today, and then the final is up on the East Coast on the 19th, so that will be on Sunday. But talk about the local impact. We've had more games than anybody else has at 9 games. That's more than any other North American host region. Listen to Mayor Jim Ross with the city of Arlington, and then I want to play some from Dan Hunt on the North Texas FIFA World Cup organizing committee. But this is what Jim Ross said about DFW and how unique it is to hosting events like this.
5: People like to say that we're all in competition with one another here in North Texas. Who's taking what companies from who, and where sports teams are moving. And here's what I'll tell you. We get along pretty good if others will stay out of our way. Keep the government out of the way of people, and we'll get along pretty good. Keep the government out of the way, and the world will show what true love and relationships.
4: Yeah, I mean, there's been a lot of angles of the FIFA World Cup here. Love, relationships has been a part of it. Economy's been a part of it as well. And I don't know exactly what he means as far as leaving government out of it. I guess that just means, like, everybody functioning under one body. The unified effort, perhaps, and not competing for businesses and things like that.
6: Mm-hmm.
4: And for sports teams. So Dan Hunt, obviously owner of FC Dallas and part of the North Texas FIFA World Cup organizing committee, spoke about the impact of the World Cup during this press conference this week. I want to play some of that for you right now. He talks about the love of soccer and how that's developing.
7: I think this will be that stepping stone. I leave this World Cup knowing that one thing for sure, America is now truly a soccer nation. And you all had a hand in making this country a great soccer nation. I felt it. I felt the support for the national team. But I'd also like to congratulate our other co-hosts in Mexico and Canada. The support for those national team programs and the atmosphere that was created, I think, will leave an indelible mark on this game. So I encourage you guys to enjoy this final moment. It's always hard to believe that it'll be another 4 years before another tournament is played.
4: And Dallas is trying to get the FIFA World Cup for women in 2031 as well. So I'll tell you what, our resume is pretty impressive. We pulled off 9 games.
6: Yeah.
4: Yeah, we did, in DFW fashion as well. Very successful event. 6:55 at DFW's Morning News. How is the war in Iran impacting gas prices? How high can we go? We'll talk about it in the headlines in 5 minutes. Right now, traffic on the fives with Julie DeHarty.
8: We have a wreck on the eastbound side of I-20 coming up on Business 287. The left lane is blocked, and traffic is already backed up about 10 to 15 minutes. In Burleson,

0: And there's a wreck 35W southbound near 174. You're down to one lane. That's 20 to 30 minutes to get around. 35W northbound, as you approach Western Center, there's a wreck through there in the left lane, backing you up for 5 minutes. And there's also an accident, 35W northbound, taking the exit ramp to I-30. So that's slow as you pass by. 75, still pretty slow. They cleared up our wreck at Lemon, but it backed us all the way up to 175. So give yourself about 15 minutes to get through. With Cliff Right Now traffic on the fives, I'm Julie Dee Hardy.
1: Yesterday's frontal boundary that produced so much rain and flooding all along that I-10 corridor in South Texas is moving to the north, but we don't have as much moisture up here. Still, we're expecting some isolated to widely scattered showers, thunderstorms the next couple of days. Partly cloudy, warm and humid, with some isolated shower thunderstorm activity this afternoon. High today 90, winds out of the south 5 to 10. Will be cloudy and mild overnight with a low of 74. Tomorrow, a similar slight chance of isolated afternoon storms with a high of 89. Friday, the rain's pretty much gone. We'll have a high of 91. Saturday, we're warming up to a high of 94. Mostly sunny, breezy, warm, and humid. 94 Saturday and 97 on Sunday. I'm meteorologist Brad Barton.
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10: As a parent, when you send your kid off to school in the morning, you know that they're going to be learning, they're going to be spending time with their friends. But a new study out of UCSF found adolescents are spending an average of 70 minutes of their school day on their phones. Now, some kids will say they need their phones to help with schoolwork, but this study found that they were spending the vast majority of their screen time on TikTok, Instagram, and Snapchat, not really apps that you're going to be turning to for homework help. Now, the study's lead author said, "Don't blame kids for using their phones at school. Teach them how to resist them. Focus on what they get by putting them aside rather than what you're taking away. Explain how phones could hurt their academic performance, and also remind them of this. Nothing takes the place of real face-to-face friendships." I'm Dr. Sanjay Gupta, helping you live a better life.
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14: The U.S. military is striking Iran again. I'm Dave Anthony, Fox News. It's the fifth straight day of attacks. It started about 2 hours ago.
15: They'll continue until I say it's enough. I mean, they'll continue. They've been
5: They're, you know, the word the military likes to use is degrade. They've been degraded.
14: And President Trump also tells Fox the attacks will ramp up next week, threatening to blow up Iran's power plants and bridges unless they return to nuclear negotiations. A U.S. Navy blockade around Iran's ports is back in place as both countries vie for control of shipping through the Strait of Hormuz, and Iran keeps launching missiles and drones at other Gulf countries.
15: CENTCOM Commander Admiral Brad Cooper gave a number we haven't heard yet. Nearly a dozen civilian crew members killed, missing, or injured by the Iranian strikes. And he added, U.S. forces are holding Iran accountable for unwarranted aggression that continues to endanger innocent lives. Iran has insisted they are not firing at their neighbors, but firing at U.S. targets in those countries.
14: Fox's Mike Tobin in Tel Aviv. The Coast Guard keeps searching for three people still missing in the San Francisco Bay the morning after a pontoon boat capsized and sank.
16: The reports we've had from witnesses is that there was rough seas, and apparently the vessel began to take on water and was turned over in the bay.
14: San Francisco Fire Chief Dean Crispin, 17 people were rescued, but one later died. Acting Attorney General Todd Blanche goes to the Senate next hour for a confirmation hearing that could get testy.
17: Todd Blanche is expected to face some tough questions, and not just from Democrats, but potentially Republicans, too. North Carolina Republican Senator Tom Tillis had said last month a proposed DOJ fund to pay those who claimed the government was once weaponized against them might mean a no vote for Blanche from him if January 6th rioters would have qualified. The weaponization fund is no longer being proposed, and Tillis has since said he's in a good place with Blanche.
14: Fox's Jessica Rosenthal. There's also a confirmation hearing next hour for Jay Clayton, the Director of National Intelligence nominee. 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
27: It's 7:03 at DFW's Morning News. Clayton Neville and Sybil Summers leading the way this hour. Global headlines. We've got your global news, your state headlines, and your local stuff. And Sybil, let's begin with war.
2: The U.S. launched a new wave of strikes on Iran this morning following overnight attacks, according to Central Command. Tehran says more than 30 civilians and at least 7 military personnel have been killed in U.S. strikes in recent days.
27: And we'll have an update on war coming up at 7:30 with the help of Fox News Radio. They're all over this for you. When something develops, we will bring it to you. Other big global story, of course, is the World Cup action. Over now in North Texas, and Spain is on its way to the final. So España beat France 2-0 at Dallas Stadium yesterday in Arlington. The only other time those two countries met in the World Cup was back in 2006 when France beat Spain in the round of 16. Well, it was España yesterday, and it was the ninth and final FIFA World Cup match at Dallas Stadium in Arlington. And you just heard from Dan Hunt last hour and Mayor Jim Ross. Huge success for a lot of people. It ended up being bigger and better than they thought that it would. Mm-hmm. But then we had the WFAA story last hour as well, where a business felt like they got snubbed.
2: Right.
27: So mixed reaction with an event and seven-day Metroplex this big.
2: Yeah, and we'll have the official numbers from all the cities that were impacted, I'm sure, in the coming days.
27: Hotels, restaurants.
2: Yeah.
27: They'll break it down.
2: Everything.
27: Semifinal game, pre-semifinal, all of that. And we'll try to trickle that information your direction between now and the next few weeks. All right, we got one more quick one before the break.
2: New numbers are in over 4th of July weekend as far as incident reports go. This is according to the Texas Wildlife Department, Texas Parks and Wildlife. Game wardens had contact with nearly 11,000 boats. A lot of the issues were DWIs and BWIs, 62 boat operators charged with boating while intoxicated. Mm-mm. Other incidents were vessel collisions, watercraft hit and run, medical emergencies, controlled substances, and human trafficking cases. Also, two open water drownings, one at Lake Hawkins in Wood County and one at Lake Palo Pinto.
27: I used to take the kids to Lake Hawkins in Wood County.
2: Oh, yeah, in East Texas.
27: Yeah, we would go out there. It was a really cool place. They had like a whole beach area and all that.
2: Nice.
27: I don't know if that's where the drowning occurred, but I could see that. I mean, at times that water would get deep and choppy.
2: I'm going to have to check it out because I love local lakes, you know, just getting away for the weekend.
27: It's a good 2 hours east, though.
2: Okay, but that's perfect for a weekend getaway.
27: Yeah, check out Lake Hawkins.
2: All right.
27: And Palo Pinto. All right, 7:06 at DFW's Morning News. Let's take a break for traffic. Getting busy out there. Here's Julie DeHardy on the roads.
0: Eastbound 20 at Business 287 with the left lane blocked. You've got at least a 30-minute delay. A little bit of slow traffic into downtown Fort Worth with the ramp partially blocked. 35W northbound to get off on I-30. And 30 eastbound at St. Francis, we have an accident, and that's just slowing as you pass by. They're in the right, you move to the left. With Cliff right now, traffic on the fives, I'm Julie DeHardy.
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3: A weak warm front that flooded just about everything around I-10 yesterday in South Texas is moving toward us today with plenty of Gulf moisture and probably more than enough to give us some isolated to widely scattered showers and thunderstorms this afternoon and probably again tomorrow as well. By Friday, a new high-pressure ridge moves in with more sunshine and typical July temperatures for the weekend. Today, partly cloudy, warm and humid, isolated showers and thunderstorms this afternoon, high today 90, winds out of the south 5 to 10. Cloudy and mild overnight with a low of 74. Tomorrow, partly cloudy, breezy, and more humid, with some isolated afternoon thunderstorms around. The high tomorrow, about 89. It'll feel like 94 in the shade. Friday, mostly sunny and 91. Saturday, mostly sunny, breezy, and warmer, with a high of 94. By Sunday, we're back into the hot category, with a high of 97. I'm meteorologist Brad Barton.
2: Thank you, Brad. Currently, it is 73 in Fort Worth and 75 in Dallas. 7:07 is your news time, and we're getting back to the top stories of the day. Garland warning residents about scammers who are posing as city utility workers. Beware of that. They're trying to break into homes, and Cameron Fairchild has details.
4: Police say imposters are knocking on doors claiming they need to inspect water quality or check water pressure. The city says home inspections are not part of standard water operations, and city crews will never ask to enter your house without an appointment. The city says to check for marked utility vehicles and demand photo ID before trusting anyone at the door. Cameron Fairchild, KLIF News.
27: All right, Cameron Fairchild will check back in, working hard in the KLIF newsroom. Appreciate the work. Vice President J.D. Vance could be the next guest on Joe Rogan's podcast. Vance was reportedly in Austin yesterday to record an episode of the Joe Rogan Experience. Do you watch that thing?
2: No, I used to listen to it when it was just audio form, but no, it's been years.
27: Yeah, it's just the clips for me, like on social media.
2: Yeah, that's always the important part.
27: Yeah, like the funny stuff.
2: Mm-hmm.
27: Air Force 2 arrived at Austin Bergstrom International yesterday. The Austin Fire Department responded around 6:30 in the morning to a special event at Friedrich Lane Gym, where Rogan has recorded previous episodes of that podcast. Vance was a guest on Rogan's podcast in October of 2024 when he was campaigning as the GOP nominee for vice president. I don't know the deal with like when they record compared to when they air. I guess it's not live.
2: Yeah, but it can't be too far off. I mean, he's got a whole production team that can turn that thing around and have snippets on social media within, I'm sure, hours.
27: What is he, daily or weekly? I don't even know.
2: Yeah, I don't know either.
27: I know he's popular. Yeah. I know he's number one.
2: Yeah.
27: Yeah. All right, we got one more before Spencer.
2: Texas Attorney General Ken Paxton is investigating employment and networking platform LinkedIn. WFAA's Chris Lawrence explains the reason why.
6: He claims the platform advertises fake or misleading job opportunities to get people to subscribe to LinkedIn Premium. That add-on costs $40 to $70 a month, and Paxton claims LinkedIn reported nearly $18 billion in revenue last year. He claims the company can do more vetting before publishing job listings. LinkedIn just issued a new statement saying, quote, "Our policies require that jobs posted be authentic and accurately represented. For many jobs posted on LinkedIn, we also display the company's response time and whether they're currently reviewing candidates, which helps job seekers know if it is a current active job opportunity."
27: Chris Lawrence, WFAA TV. At 7:10, let's get a check on your money. 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
7: 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The Dow up 22 points, 52,500 at the open. NASDAQ and S&P slightly positive. West Texas Intermediate crude oil, $79.65 a barrel, up 31 cents. 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
27: 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We've got sports with our sister station, The Ticket, at 7:17. Then we'll hit trending topics at 7:18. There's a reprieve for the Yellowstone National Park bison who attacked a tourist. We'll have more on that story. Plus, we'll talk about the second FIFA World Cup semifinal and how yesterday's semi went in Arlington. And then at 7:30, we're going to talk about the boat that went down in the San Francisco Bay. It is a busy hump day morning at 570 KLIF.
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28: I'm feeling lucky to have my college-age kids home with me for a few weeks this summer. And one of the things I know we're going to be talking about, AI. I've started to use it more often at the hospital to get fresh takes on patient problems that I'm trying to solve. And for my girls, well, I know that they are navigating college now with these new powerful tools. Something, frankly, that you and I couldn't have even imagined when we were in school. But while it may be tempting to outsource your studying and your work to these large language models, I beg you not to. 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
27: Happy hump day. We're checking traffic at 716. Here's Julie DeHardy.
0: 20 eastbound at Business 287. We've got the left side of the roadway blocked off, so a 30-minute delay. And then 175 westbound after Railroad, there's a wreck in the right lane. That'll hold you up for 10 minutes. 30 eastbound St. Francis is on the right side, and that's just a couple-minute delay. With Cliff right now, traffic on the fives, I'm Julie DeHardy.
3: We're going to keep a half-hearted chance of showers and thunderstorms in our forecast over the next couple of afternoons, but no more than 20 or 30% coverage. That's again today and tomorrow. A new high-pressure ridge looks to build in over Texas that'll leave us hotter and drier this weekend. Today, partly cloudy, warm and humid, isolated showers and thunderstorms trying to come up from the south. Our high today near 90, winds out of the south 5 to 10. Cloudy and 74 overnight. We'll be partly cloudy, breezy, more humid tomorrow with some isolated afternoon thunderstorms around. High tomorrow, 89, low 75. Friday looks just fine, mostly sunny and warm with a high near 91. Saturday, mostly sunny, breezy, warm and humid with a high of 94, and we're up to 97 by Sunday. I'm meteorologist Brad Barton.
2: 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Currently 74 in Dallas, 73 in Fort Worth.
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23: The AL beats the NL 4-0 in the All-Star game from Philly. First shutout in the Midsummer Classic since 2013. 15 strikeouts for American League pitching. The Yankees' Cody Bellinger drives in two and the first takes home MVP. The Major League season resumes on Friday. The Rangers in Atlanta to play the Braves. Spain beats France 2-0 at Dallas Stadium. The Spaniards to the World Cup final for the first time since winning in 2010. France's bid for a third straight final falls short. The French had just one shot on goal before a second-half stoppage time. And Spain plays the winner of Argentina and England. The English trying to get to the final for the first time since 1966. England manager Thomas Tuchel.
25: We haven't peaked in this kind of momentum yet, but I think a match, a stage like tomorrow, an opponent like tomorrow, a setup like tomorrow will bring the best out of us, the best out of my players, and we're excited for it.
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22: Cliff Notes.
27: I bet that FIFA Fan Fest is going to be crowded again today over at Fair Park.
2: Yesterday,
27: people were sprinting to their seats when the gates opened an hour ahead of time.
2: Mm-hmm. And we saw people camping overnight outside Spain's hotel here to wave goodbye, I guess, to the team.
27: Yeah, now that the sun has come up, I got to go peek out there. Maybe during the next break, I'll peek out there. And okay. If somebody's out there, I'll go out there. I'll talk to them. Maybe I'll invite them up.
2: Yes, let's do it.
27: Like, what's a Spain breakfast? What's a Spanish breakfast that we could offer them? Like, what do we have up here? Tapas?
2: We have tapas. I was thinking migas, but I don't know if that's more Mexican or Spanish.
27: Migas? I'll invite them up for some migas and tapas.
2: But what if we don't have any to
27: actually
2: don't. Give them?
27: But once we get the interview, you can let them know that, nah, you know what? Clayton was confused. I'm sorry. We do have the Cumulus Cafe, though, where you could get a sausage squeezed in between two pancakes with egg and cheese.
2: There you go.
27: But, you know, it makes your fingers kind of sticky with the syrup on there is the problem.
2: Mm, yeah.
27: That's the problem with pancake buns.
2: Yeah. Plus, it's great. gross.
27: Syrup
2: and sausage.
27: Yeah, syrup and sausage doesn't. Well, you know what? Some people like it, but
2: lots of people like it.
27: I don't do syrup either.
2: Yeah, I'm just not. I don't know why I can't mix sweet with my meat. Never got behind it.
27: No sweet and meat together. Huh? Not going to happen for you. 7:19 at DFW's Morning News. All right, there's your sausage talk here on a Wednesday morning. Let's get to what's trending nationwide.
2: And for that, we go to Fox's Tushar Saxena for today's Daily Snapshot.
4: It's July 15th, and this is your Fox Daily Snapshot. Today is National Give Something Away Day. Founded in 2015, the day is meant to bring awareness and encourage generosity in all its forms. For many of us, we are fortunate to have more than we need, so perhaps we can share some of our good fortune with others. And while donations of money or used items may be what most of us think of sharing, perhaps think of giving in other ways, like volunteering your time and skills to local organizations or donating food to a food pantry. Also on this date, in 1799, the Rosetta Stone was discovered in the Egyptian village of Rosetta during Napoleon Bonaparte's Egyptian campaign. And in 1971, President Richard Nixon announced to the American people that he would visit China.
5: The meeting between the leaders of China and the United States is to seek the normalization of relations between the two countries.
4: Making Nixon the first U.S. president to visit the People's Republic of China, I'm Tushar Saxena, and that's your Fox Daily Snapshot.
27: Tushar Saxena setting the stage for the news day that lies ahead. Tushar, appreciate it. Your daily snapshot every single weekday at 5:17 and 7:17. All right, as we run down what's trending, a reprieve for the Yellowstone National Park bison who attacked a tourist. Fox's Sue Guzman has that story.
6: The bison at Yellowstone National Park that tossed a tourist 8 feet into the air will not be euthanized. Park officials telling TMZ that no management action will be taken against the animal, seen on the now viral video charging a 65-year-old man and hurling him into the air. Carl Isom McDaniel, who was with his grandson at the time, suffered a fractured femur and underwent surgery. McDaniel says the seemingly random attack by the bison, which can weigh up to 2,200 pounds, could have been much worse, adding he's grateful to be alive. Sue Guzman, Fox News.
27: I mean, he really is, too. And I'm not making light of this. Like, I'm thinking about the beard. Like, that guy had a really, really long beard. I'm talking like mid-chest type beard. It's like, what if that thing got cut up in the horn? Or what if it got cut up in a tree? I mean, it really could have been, like, way, way worse.
2: Yeah, it could have been way... I mean, even just if he had landed, you know, somewhere different, or it just was so intense because he was doing multiple cartwheels in the air like an acrobat.
27: Like, straight on his head? If he would have landed on his head,
2: yes.
27: That would have been terrible.
2: All of these things.
27: And I guess he landed on his leg, maybe, because we've heard that he broke a leg. But nothing too severe.
2: Right.
27: Say that, but broken legs, pretty terrible.
2: Especially,
27: I'd be screaming like I was going to die if I broke a leg after being gored by a bison.
2: Yeah, and if you're an old man, it takes longer for your old bones to heal.
27: Yeah, but you know what? He's not as old as I thought he was. That beard is deceiving.
2: Oh, because it's a long white ZZ Top beard.
27: He's only 65. But I mean, still, he's got old bones.
2: Yeah, old bones.
27: 65-year-old bones.
2: Mm-hmm.
27: Yeah, well, he's doing okay, though, we hear.
2: That's right.
27: So, we're going to hear from the bison next hour.
2: Oh, good. Okay.
27: If you missed it in the 6 o'clock hour, there's a social media outlet that had a one-on-one with the buffalo. And we'll bring that to you coming up next hour, about an hour from right now. All right, what else do we have trending?
2: Well, speaking of old bones, would you pay $50 million for 67-million-year-old bones?
27: No.
2: John Saucier says someone just did.
7: There is big money in dinosaur bones, and Sotheby's auction house just scored in a big auction. The item, simply named Gus, a Tyrannosaurus Rex fossil found on a ranch in South Dakota in 2021. Gus, at least his bones, stand 12 and a half feet tall and is 38 feet long. His skeleton is about 61% complete, including a well-preserved skull, teeth, jaw, and even feet. The auction house expected to raise between $20 and $30 million in this sale, but after a 10-minute bidding war, Gus took a big bite out of someone's wallet to the tune of $50.1 million. John Saucier, Fox News.
27: All right, John, appreciate that. Now, I mean, I don't have $67 million or $50 million, so I wouldn't be able to talk about that, but maybe if I did, I'd be interested in dinosaur bones.
2: Yeah, but yeah, if you did, though, aren't there so many other things ahead of dinosaur bones or fossils that you would want to spend your $50 million on?
27: Bison bones, perhaps?
2: Yeah.
27: Other animal bones.
2: I mean, yeah. I'd want like a yacht or something.
27: I'd take a yacht.
2: Yeah.
27: A yacht made of dinosaur bones.
2: That's what, yes, that's what it needs to be.
27: That's the ridiculous stuff that we would do if we were wealthy, huh? Good thing we're not. 723 at DFW's Morning News. The Daytime Emmys announcing nominations. Fox's Monica DeLuca reports.
8: Kelly Clarkson is a nominee for the 2026 Daytime Emmy Awards in two categories, Outstanding Daytime Talk Series and Host. Clarkson has won 8 Daytime Emmy Awards out of the 13 previous nominations, all for The Kelly Clarkson Show. Also nominated this year in the talk show category is Sherry Shepherd for Sherry, which was canceled in May. This year's Lifetime Achievement honoree and ceremony host will be announced at a later date. The 2026 event is scheduled to take place October 30th in L.A. Monica DeLuca, Fox News.
27: The Daytime Emmys, huh? We don't even know what's on daytime TV anymore. The J. Hudd Show, and I only see clips on social media. People, you know, going through the catwalk or whatever that is.
2: Yeah, you got the dance line.
27: The dance line.
2: You got me hooked on that, and now my algorithm is all that because I started watching the videos once you told me about them, and they're hilarious.
27: I don't know if she's up for a nomination or not. She wasn't mentioned there by Monica DeLuca, but Kay Clark was, our very own.
2: Yes, Burleson's own, yeah. Kelly Clarkson.
27: That's good stuff. You know, daytime TV used to be the Sally Jesse Raphaels, the Donahues, the Jerry Springers, mm-hmm. the Maurys.
2: Geraldo,
27: yeah.
2: Ricky
27: Lake. Is Maury
2: Lake.
27: Still around? Like, I know the show's not, but is he dead?
2: I think he's alive.
27: I think so, too.
2: Yeah.
27: Hmm.
2: But hey, retired.
27: You're not the father.
2: Right.
27: Yeah, well, bring that back. How many Emmys do you think he won?
2: A lot, probably.
27: Or was that a category on its own?
2: Daytime talk. I mean, it would have been. Like, if this is daytime
27: like
2: Emmys.
27: Those talk shows. Like, Ricky Lake, she was a big one, too.
2: Yeah. And did you say Sally Jesse Raphael?
27: Yeah.
2: Yeah.
27: I loved
2: red
27: her.
2: Glasses.
27: That's the one that I watched.
2: Yeah.
27: And Maury.
2: All of them.
27: Yeah. Those paternity tests, they were just intriguing. You couldn't look away.
2: I know.
27: All right, 726 at DFW's Morning News. And coming up after 7:30 this morning, we've got an update on war. The U.S. military starts a round of daylight strikes. Details from the Middle East on the other side. Right now, let's check traffic. Here's Julie DeHarty.
0: 20 eastbound at Business 287. We've got the left side of the roadway blocked off, so a 30-minute delay. And then 175 westbound after Railroad, there's a wreck in the right lane. That'll hold you up for 10 minutes. 30 eastbound St. Francis is on the right side, and that's just a couple-minute delay. With Cliff right now, traffic on the fives, I'm Julie DeHarty.
3: Yesterday's frontal boundary that produced so much rain and flooding all along that I-10 corridor in South Texas is moving to the north, but we don't have as much moisture up here. Still, we're expecting some isolated to widely scattered showers, thunderstorms the next couple of days. Partly cloudy, warm and humid, with some isolated shower, thunderstorm activity this afternoon. High today 90, winds out of the south 5 to 10. We'll be cloudy and mild overnight with a low of 74. Tomorrow, a similar slight chance of isolated afternoon storms with a high of 89. Friday, the rain's pretty much gone. We'll have a high of 91. Saturday, we're warming up to a high of 94. Mostly sunny, breezy, warm, and humid. 94 Saturday and 97 on Sunday. I'm meteorologist Brad Barton.
2: 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Currently 74 in Dallas, 73 in Fort Worth.
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19: A better life with Dr. Sanjay Gupta.
20: When we talk about how much exercise someone should get, current guidelines call for about 150 minutes of moderate intensity exercise or 75 minutes of vigorous intensity exercise every week. New study out of the UK makes a strong case for vigorous exercise if and when you can do it. Now, researchers determined that even little bursts of vigorous exercise can significantly reduce someone's risk of 8 different diseases: dementia, type 2 diabetes, fatty liver disease, chronic respiratory disease, chronic kidney disease, immune-mediated inflammatory diseases, major cardiovascular events, and atrial fibrillation. We're not talking about complicated training programs here. Just work with what you can into your everyday life. If you are breathless and unable to speak in complete sentences, then you've hit the mark. I'm Dr. Sanjay Gupta, helping you live a better life.
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27: 7:30 at DFW's Morning News. Clayton and Sybil with you till 9 o'clock this morning. Dan Wilson leading the way. I hope you stretched out your news legs, because we're off and running on a hump day.
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0: Come on all here at DFW's Morning News, and we begin with the global stuff. Sybil, an exchange of blows as President Trump aims to bring Iran to its knees.
1: The U.S. military starts a round of daylight strikes against Iran as the Iranians threaten new targets in response. Jonathan Savage reports.
2: At 6 a.m. Eastern, 1:30 p.m. in Tehran, U.S. Central Command resumed airstrikes on Iran. The goal once again to make it harder for Iranian forces to attack commercial shipping in the Strait of Hormuz. The U.S. military had only just finished a fourth consecutive night of strikes. Iran, though, is threatening to expand the conflict. The Revolutionary Guard warning regional energy exports are either shared by all or denied to all, a hint they're ready to target Gulf Arab interests. Some fear Iran's Houthi allies in Yemen could attempt to block shipping in the Red Sea. Jonathan Savage, Fox News.
0: All right, Jonathan, thanks. Closer to home, President Trump says that ICE should resume routine traffic stops, calling them one of the agency's most effective tools for enforcing immigration law. This in response to reports that those traffic stops by ICE were going to stop. Matt Murphy has the latest.
3: President Trump is calling on Immigration and Customs Enforcement to resume most routine traffic stops after reports the agency temporarily suspended them following two fatal officer-involved shootings in Maine and Texas. The incident sparked public outrage and renewed scrutiny of ICE's enforcement tactics, prompting the agency to review officer safety procedures and when vehicle stops should be used. But in a Truth Social post, the president called traffic stops one of ICE's most important and effective enforcement tools and said ICE cannot give up the tactic. He urged officers to be, quote, judicious, fair, and smart while continuing their enforcement mission. Matt Murphy, Fox News.
0: Stay tuned. That's a very much developing story. 7:33 at DFW's Morning News. All right, Sybil, this next one also developing. It takes us to the Bay Area.
1: There's a scramble underway to find three people who are still missing after a boat sinks near some of California's most iconic attractions and killing one person. Lillian Wu reports.
4: A search and rescue operation continues in San Francisco Bay, where divers, boats, and aircraft work through the night to find those still missing from a 50-foot vessel, which capsized Tuesday afternoon in rough waters. The three-deck vessel carrying 20 adults, mostly family members, took on water and sank between Alcatraz Island and the Golden Gate Bridge after reportedly being hit by a wave. The San Francisco fire lieutenant saying rescuers found several people scattered all over the water. They were able to reach 17 Tuesday, but one was severely injured and later declared dead. A dog on board the vessel was also declared dead. Lillian Wu, Fox News.
0: Man, those currents are wicked. They can be on the San Francisco Bay. We took a cruise out there one time. Not a cruise, but you know, one of those like tours that goes under the bridge and then back around. Just a short cruise, like a 45-minute cruise. And the waves are intense.
1: Yeah.
0: When the wind's blowing like that, you know, it's kind of cold out there. You got it whipping across your face. And I guess they caught a wicked wave and went down.
1: So terrible. Hopefully they find the other three people.
0: Yeah. Golly. One person dead, the dog dead too.
1: I know.
0: So what was this? Like, what was the boat? Was it casual? Was it recreational? I mean, there were almost 20 people on there.
1: I think it was recreational. I'm not positive.
0: Not like a tour. It was like people hanging out.
1: Yeah, I thought it was, they were like by Alcatraz, so maybe it was a tour.
0: Yeah, but I haven't heard. But yeah, 20 people on board is like a three-story pontoon.
1: Yeah.
0: Crazy.
1: So sad.
0: 7:35 at DFW's Morning News. We will have an update on that story coming up 25 minutes from right now with the help of Fox News Radio. But after 7:40, daylight saving time passes through one branch of Congress. We'll tell you which one and what lies next for that legislation. And Tom Blanche on Capitol Hill today. We've got that on the AG hearing coming up in 8 minutes. First, traffic with Julie DeHardy on the fives.
5: 35W southbound northeast 28, stalled car left lane. Give yourself an extra 5 minutes. Still down to one lane on 20 eastbound at Business 287, a half hour delay. And then there's an accident in Dallas on 175 westbound after Railroad. The right lane is blocked, and that's 5 to 10 minutes. 30 eastbound at St. Francis. They're in the right lane. Move left, you'll be fine. With Cliff right now, traffic on the fives, I'm Julie DeHardy.
6: A weak warm front that flooded just about everything around I-10 yesterday in South Texas is moving toward us today with plenty of Gulf moisture and probably more than enough to give us some isolated to widely scattered showers and thunderstorms this afternoon and probably again tomorrow as well. By Friday, a new high-pressure ridge moves in with more sunshine and typical July temperatures for the weekend. Today, partly cloudy, warm and humid, isolated showers and thunderstorms this afternoon. High today 90, winds out of the south 5 to 10. Cloudy and mild overnight with a low of 74. Tomorrow, partly cloudy, breezy, and more humid with some isolated afternoon thunderstorms around. The high tomorrow, about 89. It'll feel like 94 in the shade. Friday, mostly sunny and 91. Saturday, mostly sunny, breezy, and warmer with a high of 94. By Sunday, we're back into the hot category with a high of 97. I'm meteorologist Brad Barton.
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16: Everyone poops. It's not just the name of a classic potty training book. It's a universal truth. Even though everyone does it, almost no one wants to talk about it. Dr. Tricia Pasricha wants to change that. She's the author of a new book. It's called You've Been Pooping All Wrong. And she says there are three critical P's of pooping. The first is propulsion. Both the voluntary push you exert and the involuntary contractions that happen naturally within your body. Top line, when you feel the need to go, don't hold it. The second P is pliability, which refers to stool softness. The keys to this one are making sure you're drinking enough water and eating enough fiber. And the last P is for pelvic floor. If you can get your knees up above your waist while you're on the toilet, like on a stool or a garbage can or a stack of books even, that can make all the difference. I'm Dr. Sanjay Gupta, helping you live a better life.
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0: 7:40 at DFW's morning news. Clayton and Sybil with you for 80 more minutes. Our goal to get you informed and ready to tackle the news day that lies ahead. We've got you till 9.
19: It's like, take me.
0: We'll take you right up to it. Informed. Again, that's the goal. That's the purpose. Every morning we rake up, let's see how we can inform the townspeople.
1: Mm-hmm.
0: And let's start right now with some politics. Sybil, the U.S. House passed legislation to make daylight saving time permanent nationwide. We've had this debate before.
20: Yeah, 308, the nays are 117, the bill is passed.
0: Now, if approved and signed into law, Americans would no longer have to change their clocks.
21: And the reason is people like the longer daylight hours. They feel like daylight even in the wintertime.
1: Congressman Brett Guthrie of Florida says the Sunshine Protection Act would end the twice-a-year time change and keep the entire country in daylight saving time permanently.
21: I live on the very eastern end of Central Time. My district is split almost down the middle, so I represent people who are on the very western end of Eastern Time, and I live on the very eastern end of Central Time. And it does get dark at like 4:30 in the afternoon where I live. And so people want more time and they want more daylight. But the thing is, they just don't want to have to change their clocks.
0: Okay, now here's the deal with this legislation. States can choose permanent standard time if their legislation is passed before the federal law is enacted, if it is. Backed by President Trump, though, the bill now heads to the U.S. Senate. Whether or not it'll get through, we shall see. I mean, we've made advancements before with daylight saving time at the state level, mm-hmm. and then at the federal level, there's been conversations as well, but never been able to get over the hump.
1: Yeah, and like we talked about earlier, we just want the one that makes it stay daylight longer.
0: That's what we're rooting for.
1: Yeah, I don't know if that's daylight saving on or daylight saving off, but I just want light at 9 p.m.
0: Yeah, hashtag lighter later.
1: Yes, hashtag lighter later.
0: Lighter later. All right, let's dig a little bit deeper into one political story. Peeling the curtain back on Capitol Hill. Sybil Todd Blanche is up there for his confirmation hearing for Attorney General today. It's set to start at 9 o'clock Eastern, so that's like 16 and a half minutes from right now. I'm sure we'll have audio in the 8 o'clock hour. He's expected to face scrutiny over his relationship with President Trump and his qualifications to serve as AG. That's been in the headlines a lot. Is he qualified? Some Democrats accuse Blanche of being President Trump's personal attorney. Well, he entered the public spotlight, if you remember, while defending Trump in his hush money trial. And since replacing Pam Bondi, Blanche is seemingly made it a priority to look into the president's political opponents. Well, it's already been a really busy week in court for Blanche. On Monday, a judge declared a conflict of interest when Blanche brokered a settlement with President Trump that sought to establish that $1.8 billion anti-weaponization fund to pay out the president's supporters. Remember that? Democratic Congressman Adam Schiff was asked about that by Media's Touch Network.
11: How is it possible that after being referred to a bar association for potential discipline on Monday, we're contemplating this guy for Attorney General on Wednesday?
1: Republican Congressman Thomas Massey told Media's Touch that Blanche's role in the release of the Epstein files should be brought up.
19: Well, I hope at least one of those senators asks him why he's in violation of the law. There are several things they're still withholding. The files are overly redacted. And I do think it's a good opportunity to ask him when he's going to come into compliance with that law.
0: Yeah, the Epstein files brought up a lot and probably will be. Congresswoman Pramila Jayapal says the Senate must demand accountability for Epstein survivors.
22: He has not been truthful in his treatment of Ghislaine Maxwell in transferring her. But it was clear to me that he was primarily the one that was responsible around the Epstein files. He did not ensure that he protected the privacy of these survivors, and he had no answer for that.
1: In a social media post this week, Trump praised Blanche's record at the Justice Department, calling him, quote, tough, brilliant, and 100% loyal to our Constitution and the American people.
0: And again, that confirmation hearing for Todd Blanche expected to start 15 minutes from right now. Stay tuned. We'll have another report coming up at 8 o'clock. After 7:50, though, we'll continue the conversation about the FIFA World Cup. Spain and France yesterday, Argentina and England today, Spain now awaiting the winner. We're going to talk, though, about the economic impact in DFW. It's been pretty big for a lot of restaurants and hotels, but not for everybody. We've got that story coming up. Right now, let's check traffic. Here's Julie DeHarty.
5: We have one good lane across the Lake Ray Hubbard Bridge with a wreck eastbound I-30 at Dalrog. Give yourself an extra 15, 20 minutes. 175 westbound after Railroad's in the right lane. That's about a 15-minute backup. We're down to one lane on the East Loop southbound at Lancaster Avenue, so a 5 to 10-minute backup for you. 35W southbound at Northeast 28. There's a stall in the left lane and a 5-minute delay, and it's at least a 30-minute delay on 20 eastbound with a wreck at Business 287. With Cliff Wright, no traffic on the 5s, I'm Julie DeHarty.
6: We're going to keep a half-hearted chance of showers and thunderstorms in our forecast over the next couple of afternoons, but no more than 20 or 30% coverage. That's again today and tomorrow. A new high-pressure ridge looks to build in over Texas that'll leave us hotter and drier this weekend. Today, partly cloudy, warm and humid, isolated showers and thunderstorms trying to come up from the south. Our high today near 90, winds out of the south 5 to 10. Cloudy and 74 overnight. We'll be partly cloudy, breezy, more humid tomorrow with some isolated afternoon thunderstorms around. High tomorrow, 89, low 75. Friday looks just fine, mostly sunny and warm with a high near 91. Saturday, mostly sunny, breezy, warm and humid with a high of 94, and we're up to 97 by Sunday. I'm meteorologist Brad Barton.
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3: The American League beats the National League 4-0 to win the All-Star game in Philly. Yankee teammates Cody Bellinger and Ben Rice drive in three in the first. Miguel Vargas homers in the eighth. The AL pitchers combined for 15 strikeouts, and one of those belonged to Ranger closer Jacob Lapps. Rays All-Star Junior Caminero was hit by a 98-mile-an-hour fastball in the third inning. He immediately left the game, but X-rays on the hand were negative. Caminero says he hopes to be ready for a doubleheader in Boston on Friday. And England meets Argentina in a semifinal from Atlanta today, sixth World Cup meeting all time between the two. England manager Thomas Tuchel.
4: It's a big rivalry, and it's two big football nations. Like, everyone who loves football, everyone who follows the World Cup as a football fan knows about this constellation and knows about what it brings.
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23: The U.S. blockade of the Strait of Hormuz resumes. Iran says its memo of understanding with the U.S. has entered a crisis stage. The ceasefire continues to unravel as new strikes are exchanged. Since February 28th, it's been whiplash. A deal to no deal, ceasefire to no ceasefire. Talks of progress to news headlines that indicate otherwise. Where do things stand now? Keep it here for every update on the war in Iran. 570 KLIF and 96.3 FM HD2.
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15: A better life with Dr. Sanjay Gupta.
16: I'm feeling lucky to have my college-age kids home with me for a few weeks this summer. And one of the things I know we're going to be talking about, AI. I've started to use it more often at the hospital to get fresh takes on patient problems that I'm trying to solve. And for my girls, well, I know that they are navigating college now with these new powerful tools. Something, frankly, that you and I couldn't have even imagined when we were in school. But while it may be tempting to outsource your studying and your work to these large language models, I beg you not to. And that's because AI chatbots tend to reproduce what researchers call weird viewpoints. That's an acronym: Western, Educated, Industrialized, Rich, and Democratic. Look, AI isn't going away, and admittedly, it can be a really powerful tool, but you don't want it doing your thinking for you. I'm Dr. Sanjay Gupta, helping you live a better life.
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26: Because of my hump, my hump, my hump, my hump, what? My hump.
0: We'll have another update on war, the global conflict with the U.S. and Iran, with the help of Fox News.

0: The call on Fox. Pedro Porro with the goal in the 58th minute to make it 2-0. France could not get any attacking going as Spain's defense shut them down. Spain wins it 2-0 to advance to the final for the second time in its history. The country won it all back in 2010. Tony Genualdo, Fox News.
1: Oh, the summer of soccer rolls on.
2: So Spain plays the winner of tomorrow's game between Argentina and England.
1: Mm-hmm.
2: We'll know who the two championship teams could be.
1: Now let's talk about the economic part of this whole thing. So the World Cup brought Arlington an economic boost. It really did. But you know, not everyone is a winner. And WFAA TV's Adriana De Alba reports.
3: It has been quite a month. Jam-packed days at Texas Live. Barbecue joints serving lines of FIFA World Cup tourists. But at Zach's Bistro along Copeland Street near Dallas Stadium,
4: low and slow,
3: it's been a different story.
4: Out of nowhere, our business just disappeared.
3: For Shireen Sakori, the World Cup has come at a cost.
4: This is everything. You know, this is my dad's dream.
3: The owner, her dad, Zach, is visiting family in Morocco. Shireen is holding down the family restaurant.
4: A lot of business owners here have been stressed.
3: They thought the World Cup would be their biggest month yet. But instead, sales are down 70%.
5: I hate to complain because I was excited to see the World Cup coming to my city. Honestly, for me, it was a big surprise.
6: It's the opposite of what you thought would happen.
5: Yes. Oh, my God.
7: The problem? Fans are parking here for the game, preventing customers from getting here. And then, of course, there's the traffic.
3: They didn't exactly lose their customers. They lost access to them.
4: It all stopped.
3: Next door, the owner of Brothers Pizza is experiencing the same thing. Today's final match also marks the end of the tournament in Arlington.
4: I feel relieved.
3: And they remain optimistic.
4: I'm positive. We're going to be full again.
3: The next crowd they see will be their own customers returning.
4: I think it's going to turn around for all of us.
3: In Arlington, I'm Adriana De Alba.
1: Oh, man, that's tough. You know, that's hard to avoid, though. And I mean, at least it's not tons of businesses with that same experience. Doesn't make it any better for them. Mm-hmm. But when you bring in, you know, an organization like FIFA and just an event that large, I do see that would be hard to avoid.
2: Yeah, and especially, though, if you're a local business owner who's somewhere right there near the stadium, and the anticipation that you're going to have all this business and new income and everything else, and maybe you're even budgeting for it, or, you know, bringing in extra ingredients for your restaurant, that would be such a bust and a bummer. And yeah, it can be deathly for a business.
1: That could lead to some serious losses for sure. All right, 7:54 at DFW's Morning News. Mark Cuban is back in the headlines. He says that people ask him for money. What, like on the streets?
8: And then, like, buddies of mine who I thought I was cool with. I mean, I remember one dude, like, he sent me a letter. Didn't even talk to me. Sent me a letter. Hey, Mark, I need $275,000. I know it's not a big deal to you anymore. I haven't talked to him since. I have not talked to him since.
1: Yeah. So that's a recent interview that he did just talking about how people hit him up for money. You know what? That's a good problem to have, Mark. Dang it. You know what? You can say no all you want, but at least you have enough where people ask.
2: I mean, if they're going to ask, they should at least pitch their big idea for a new invention, right?
1: Yeah, well, that's true. Style. But you know what? You can't blame the guy who's like, hey, dude, you have a lot to spare. Can you give me some?
2: Yeah.
1: And he can say, hell no.
2: Mm-hmm.
1: And I'm sure he does. 7:55 at DFW's Morning News. Coming up 5 minutes from right now, we'll have the latest on the U.S.-Iran conflict. Plus, the impact of the World Cup here lingers into another day. We'll tell you why. Let's check traffic first. Here's Julie DeHarty.
9: We have one good lane across the Lake Ray Hubbard Bridge with a wreck eastbound I-30 at Dalrog. Give yourself an extra 15, 20 minutes. 175 westbound after Railroad's in the right lane. That's about a 15-minute backup. We're down to one lane on the East Loop southbound at Lancaster Avenue, so a 5 to 10-minute backup for you. 35W southbound at Northeast 28. There's a stall in the left lane and a 5-minute delay, and it's at least a 30-minute delay on 20 eastbound with a wreck at Business 287. With Cliff Wright, now traffic on the 5s, I'm Julie DeHarty.
10: Yesterday's frontal boundary that produced so much rain and flooding all along that I-10 corridor in South Texas is moving to the north, but we don't have as much moisture up here. Still, we're expecting some isolated to widely scattered showers, thunderstorms the next couple of days. Partly cloudy, warm and humid, with some isolated shower thunderstorm activity this afternoon. High today 90, winds out of the south 5 to 10. We'll be cloudy and mild overnight with a low of 74. Tomorrow, a similar slight chance of isolated afternoon storms with a high of 89. Friday, the rain's pretty much gone. We'll have a high of 91.

0: Saturday, we're warming up to a high of 94, mostly sunny, breezy, warm, and humid. 94 Saturday and 97 on Sunday. I'm meteorologist Brad Barton.
1: 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Currently 74 in Dallas, 73 in Fort Worth.
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21: A better life with Dr. Sanjay Gupta.
22: As someone who's been married nearly 25 years, I'll tell you, there's a lot of great things about having a spouse. And according to a new study out of the University of Miami Health System, marriage might even be linked to a lower risk of cancer. Why? Well, the researchers said people who are married are less likely to engage in risky behavior. They're more likely to get a nudge to go to regular preventive medicine appointments and screenings. And they have a partner to share the load of family obligations, household chores, and finances. No one is saying you should get married in the pursuit of better health. But if you are single, how can you build a strong support system to maybe get some of these same benefits? 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That can provide a lot of support. I'm Dr. Sanjay Gupta, helping you live a better life.
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27: Night of bombing, Iran gets hit in the daytime.
3: I'm Dave Anthony, Fox News. A fifth straight day of American attacks.
10: At 6 a.m. Eastern, 1:30 p.m. in Tehran, U.S. Central Command resumed airstrikes on Iran. The goal, once again, to make it harder for Iranian forces to attack commercial shipping in the Strait of Hormuz. Iran, though, is threatening to expand the conflict. The Revolutionary Guard warning regional energy exports are either shared by all or denied to all. A hint they're ready to target Gulf Arab interests.
3: Fox's Jonathan Savage. President Trump tells Fox after a Navy blockade went back into effect around Iran's ports, unless they return to nuclear negotiations.
11: Next week it gets really bad for them, because next week comes the power plants. Next week comes the bridges.
3: The president posted this morning on Truth Social that ICE is doing a great job and we can't give up one of its most important and effective crime-fighting tools, the traffic stop. Writing, it'll play right into the criminals' hands. This after ICE put a hold on most stops following deadly shootings in Maine and Texas. Border Czar Tom Holman tells Fox,
12: "We'll let this play out where it is, but I think ICE is going to continue doing record arrests, record removals, and this is, I wouldn't even call it bump in the road. I mean, this is going to be a short-term review."
3: In both shootings, Homeland Security says the drivers killed used the vehicle as a weapon. Neither were the target of the immigration enforcement being conducted. Acting Attorney General Todd Blanche is about to face tough questions at a Senate confirmation hearing starting now. His time as a Trump personal lawyer will be under scrutiny, and Fox's David Spunt reports.
14: Blanche's critics in the Senate, and there are plenty, will most likely bring up the Jeffrey Epstein files and the mistakes made with how the department handled the release of those files. Blanche himself has admitted there were mistakes when it came to redactions and potential victim identity releases.
3: There's also a confirmation hearing this hour for Director of National Intelligence nominee Jay Clayton. We may no longer need to change the clocks twice a year. The House passed a bill to make daylight saving time permanent. The Senate considers it next. 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
16: Heading down the home stretch, 1 hour to go. Clayton and Sybil keeping you informed on this Wednesday morning. A happy hump day to you. We've got you till 9 o'clock with Kill Meet Up 9 until noon and the Vince Show from noon until three. He'll have your inside scoop on DC politics. Right now, we've got an update on war.
1: President Donald Trump renewed his threat to bomb civilian infrastructure unless Iran returns to the negotiating table. Global oil prices and U.S. gas prices are on the rise again as of this morning.
16: Yeah, we heard an expert yesterday say they expect the national average to get to $4 before this work week is complete, and we are on our way toward that, huh? Mm-hmm. We're headed that direction. All right, World Cup action over in North Texas, and Spain is on its way to the final. That game is in New Jersey, I believe, right? It's at the Meadowlands. So they beat France yesterday 2-0 at Dallas Stadium in Arlington. The only other time that those two countries met in the World Cup was in 2006. France won that one, but it was España yesterday. Yesterday was the ninth and final FIFA World Cup match at Dallas Stadium in Arlington, and everything that we've heard has been positive from leaders not only in Arlington, but across North Texas. And we'll have more of that audio coming up just after 8:40 this morning, so stick with us. 8:05, let's take a break. We got traffic for you right now and weather after that. Here's Julie DeHardy.
27: Only the left lane gets by. 30 eastbound at Dow Rock, and it's at least an hour delay. You could use 66 instead. Only one lane getting by on the East Loop, southbound Lancaster Avenue. With this accident, it's about a 15-minute delay. One lane gets by on 20, eastbound at Business 287. That's about 45 minutes. And now we've got an accident at 35W, southbound at 1171. Only the shoulder gets by to the right, and you're backed up about 30, 40 minutes on that side, and the onlooker side is about 10 to 15. With Cliff right now, traffic on the fives, I'm Julie DeHardy.
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4: Hi, I'm Vince Colonnais, host of The Vince Podcast. 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
5: A weak warm front that flooded just about everything around I-10 yesterday in South Texas is moving toward us today with plenty of Gulf moisture and probably more than enough to give us some isolated to widely scattered showers and thunderstorms this afternoon and probably again tomorrow as well. By Friday, a new high-pressure ridge moves in with more sunshine and typical July temperatures for the weekend. Today, partly cloudy, warm and humid, isolated showers and thunderstorms this afternoon. High today 90, winds out of the south 5 to 10. Cloudy and mild overnight with a low of 74. Tomorrow, partly cloudy, breezy, and more humid with some isolated afternoon thunderstorms around. The high tomorrow, about 89. It'll feel like 94 in the shade. Friday, mostly sunny and 91. Saturday, mostly sunny, breezy, and warmer with a high of 94. By Sunday, we're back into the hot category with a high of 97. I'm meteorologist Brad Barton.
1: Thank you, Brad. Currently 75 in Dallas, 72 in Fort Worth. 8:06 is your news time, and back to the headlines we go. Dallas medics are owed thousands in unpaid wages after working Fair Park events. Sean Allen has the story.
6: According to the City of Dallas, the Oakview Group owes Dallas Fire Rescue tens of thousands of dollars for events that took place at Fair Park last year. Despite the city cutting ties with the company, DFR medics have not been paid for their work for events that took place between March and August of 2025. The City of Dallas has not yet indicated whether it will pursue legal action on behalf of Dallas Fire Rescue to recover the unpaid funds. Sean Allen, KLIF News.
16: All right, Sean, appreciate that. The first mayoral candidate in Dallas threw his hat into the ring and officially announced his intention to run in the race this week. We spoke about it earlier in the week, and WFAA-TV's Kara Sewell tells us more about the former Dallas ISD superintendent and his decision.
7: Michael Hinojosa formally announced his plans to run. Hinojosa grew up in Oak Cliff and spent four decades in public education. He served two stints as Dallas ISD superintendent. He says the city is at an inflection point, and he's the guy to move it forward.
8: And during my first tenure in Dallas, which we call Hinojosa 1.0, we went from a culture of entitlement to a culture of accountability. The district moved, we built guiding coalitions to solve big problems.
7: Hinojosa said public safety is his top priority, but housing and affordability, as well as infrastructure like streets, are high on his to-do list. If elected, he would become the first Latino mayor of Dallas.
16: Yeah, again, that's Kara Sewell reporting, and Hinojosa's been trying to, or at least discussing, excuse me, not trying, this is his first time to run, but he's been discussing a potential mayoral run for several years now. He was considering it last time around when Mayor Eric Johnson ran as a Democrat and then ultimately switched parties to Republican. Haven't heard a whole lot from Mayor Johnson since then, have we?
1: No, we haven't.
16: Really haven't. But anyway, now Hinojosa is going to officially enter the race, and he has. So who will challenge him? We shall see. I think that he's got a good shot. He's a pretty solid leader when it comes to, you know, potential options in DFW.
1: Mm-hmm.
16: And he's proven, too. All right, 8:08 at DFW's Morning News. We got one more quick story, Sybil, before the break.
1: Attorneys for Shema Al-Zoubi have filed a federal lawsuit against the Fort Worth School District demanding her immediate reinstatement as principal of Western Hills High School.
9: Al-Zoubi was reassigned to a desk job in May following intense online backlash over her social media posts, which violate district policy. The posts include a photo with a caption reading, "Jerusalem is the capital of Palestine," a graphic supporting Black Lives Matter, and a post explaining Sharia law is a personal religious framework rather than a threat to Texas. Cameron Fairchild, KLIF News.
16: All right, Cameron, thanks for that report. It's 8:09 at DFW's Morning News. Coming up at 8:15 this morning, we'll have traffic and weather for you. It's going to be another hot one today, but not as hot as it was yesterday. A little bit of relief here with rain chances. Brad Barton sorts all of that out for you right after traffic here in 5 minutes. Then another sportscast with our sister station, The Ticket. The day after the final World Cup game in DFW, 9 games on the schedule, 9 games complete. We've got that coming up. Plus, our What the Hell Did They Just Say segment, 14 minutes from right now. Good Monday morning. Excuse me, it's Wednesday. Good hump day morning is what I meant to say. We're humping the headlines on a Wednesday. And happy Wednesday to you from 570 KLIF.
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34: I don't know about you, but my social media feeds are flooded with lotions and potions and gadgets, all promising to unlock different components of longevity. But if you log off, take a step back from all the hype, you'll find that the actual keys to a longer, healthier life are hiding in plain sight. There are four of them. Number one, nutrition. The Mediterranean diet really is the gold standard. Number two, exercise. You should be getting 150 minutes of moderate intensity exercise or 75 minutes of vigorous intensity exercise every week, plus strength training and stretching. Number three, sleep. Sleep is when your body and your brain repair themselves. You should be getting 7 to 9 hours a night. And finally, number four often gets forgotten, socialization. It's not a bonus. It's a necessity for a healthy life, finding a sense of community, purpose, and belonging. I'm Dr. Sanjay Gupta, helping you live a better life.
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1: Let's get a look at traffic and weather on the fives. We head out to the roadways with Julie DeHardy.
0: Single file is the theme today. 30 eastbound down rock, at least an hour delay. You could use 66 instead. The off-ramp is now blocked on the East Loop southbound at Lancaster Avenue. That's a couple-minute delay. Only one lane getting by on 20. Eastbound at Business 287, an extra 30 minutes. And you're down to one lane. That lane is the shoulder on 35W southbound 1171. You've got about a 30-40 minute backup southbound, at least 10 minutes on the northbound side. With Cliff right now, traffic on the 5s, I'm Julie Hardy.
3: We're going to keep a half-hearted chance of showers and thunderstorms in our forecast over the next couple of afternoons, but no more than 20 or 30% coverage. That's again today and tomorrow. A new high-pressure ridge looks to build in over Texas that'll leave us hotter and drier this weekend. Today, partly cloudy, warm and humid, isolated showers and thunderstorms trying to come up from the south. Our high today near 90, winds out of the south 5 to 10. Cloudy and 74 overnight. We'll be partly cloudy, breezy, more humid tomorrow with some isolated afternoon thunderstorms around. High tomorrow, 89, low 75. Friday looks just fine, mostly sunny and warm with a high near 91. Saturday, mostly sunny, breezy, warm, and humid with a high of 94, and we're up to 97 by Sunday. I'm meteorologist Brad Barton.
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5: The Yankees' Cody Bellinger wins All-Star Game MVP after a two-run single, and the first holds up as the difference in a 4-0 win for the American League in Philly. It was 3-0 in the eighth when Chicago's Miguel Vargas stepped up.
6: Oh, God.
7: Wow, that ball was absolutely destroyed by Miguel Vargas into the second deck.
5: The AL has won 11 of the last 13 and 18 of the past 23. Argentina and England from Atlanta today. Winner plays Spain in the World Cup final from East Rutherford on Sunday. Argentina trying to win consecutive World Cups. They'd be the first since Brazil in 58 and 62. England, meanwhile, hasn't played in a World Cup final since winning on home soil all the way back in 1966. That game kicks at 2. You can watch on Fox. For Sports Radio 96.7 and 1310 The Ticket, I'm Michael Dixon.
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16: Happy hump day. We're humping today's top stories at DFW's Morning News.
8: No, I said hump everything.
16: I promise we got plenty more. In fact, another sportscast 30 minutes from right now. We'll cluck around at 8:50, and we got a couple more traffic and weathercast for you, too, with Julie DeHardy and Brad Barton, respectively. Going to be a hot one today, but not as hot as it has been in recent days before another warm-up a little bit later on in the week. Bragg's got you covered in just about 8 minutes, so hang tight. All right, Sybil, let's get to some entertainment news as we get things going.
10: A reboot of a 68-year-old franchise is planned for the so-called digital first generation, Monica DeLuca explains.
11: Big Shot Pictures is taking a stake in Alvin and the Chipmunks with plans for short form content and a new movie. Big Shot plans to reimagine the high-pitched trio for audiences that consume content on platforms like YouTube, with the Chipmunks appearing on feeds just like influencers, with clips of the animated crew reacting to cultural moments. A theatrical film is also in the works, with a planned release date in the second half of 2028. Coinciding with the Chipmunks' 70th anniversary. Monica DeLuca, Fox News.
16: Oh, man, Monica, thanks. You know what? That's a cartoon chain that I would be okay with if just went to extinct.
10: See,
16: expired.
10: I liked that. I used to watch them as a kid and loved it, but I don't like the Christmas song. It drives me nuts.
16: Down.
10: Yeah. I don't know what the difference is. Maybe having the actual visual of seeing them in cartoon form makes a difference, because then you can kind of picture it and get lost in it and not, you know, be annoyed by just hearing the voices.
16: You're right, though. That song did it. I mean, that's the song that destroyed the Chipmunks in
10: my
16: mind. Some may say it made them famous. That killed it for me.
10: Yeah, and then whenever the guy would yell at him, like,
16: Alvin! That was Dave. Yeah, that was Dave. He wasn't yelling at himself. Yeah, he was yelling at Alvin. Dave! No. Alvin!
10: Yeah. Mm-hmm. That part was annoying, too.
16: Yeah, did he have a last name, or was he just Dave?
10: Dave Seville.
16: Oh, Dave Seville. That's
10: mm-hmm.
16: right. Yeah. Okay. He's my cousin.
10: Oh, yeah.
16: Yeah, because I'm Clayton Neville.
10: That's right.
16: That's what a lot of people call me. That's how they screw up my last name.
10: Aw.
16: Yeah. Isn't there a Cadillac Seville?
10: Yes.
16: Or maybe it's not Cadillac.
10: Yeah. No, I think it is a Cadillac Seville.
16: Yeah. Isn't there a Cruella de Vil?
10: There is.
16: Yeah.
10: Ooh, okay. There's a lot.
16: Just naming cartoon characters this mm-hmm. morning. All right. There's your Alvin and the Chipmunks news. Some entertainment headlines for you with Monica DeLuca. 820 at DFW's Morning News. Let's take care of some local housekeeping items, Sybil, as we run down today's top news and information.
10: The Dallas Zoo's first dollar day of the year has officially sold out, and Christian Powers has the numbers.
2: Zoo officials say all $1 admission tickets for Thursday's event were claimed in advance, with the second dollar day still scheduled for August 4th. The annual promotion offers $1 admission along with discounted food and drinks to make the zoo more affordable for families. Officials are encouraging guests with tickets to consider taking DART because parking is expected to be limited. Christian Powers, KLIF News.
16: That's always such a phenomenon, and it comes at like one of the hottest times of the year as
10: well.
16: I know,
10: huh? But I guess that's when you have to do it because kids are out of school and that's who you take to the zoo, and so it just so happens to be in the dead heat.
16: Yeah, big season for the Dallas Zoo. In fact, officials with the Dallas Zoo just confirmed that they're going to join us coming up here in about 9 minutes. There's a new economic impact study out surrounding the Dallas Zoo. Really interesting local information that we'll bring your way coming up right after 8:30 this morning. So hang with us. We do have another local story to get to first, though, with the help of our media partners.
10: So a man accused of a beheading in Dallas is facing his day in court as his trial is set to begin. WFAA's Chris Sadeghi reports.
6: This morning, we expect the suspect in this brutal beheading to be in court for a pretrial hearing, and we could learn more about his trial, which is scheduled to begin in just a few weeks. This morning, though, the pretrial hearing for Yordanis Cabo Martinez, his trial expected to start on August 8th. It was September of last year. The 37-year-old was arrested, later charged with capital murder after police say he used a machete to behead his boss, Chandra Nagamalia, after the two got in an argument at the East Dallas Motel where Cabos Martinez worked. In the weeks that followed, we learned that Cabos Martinez had a violent criminal record but was released from ICE custody because his home country of Cuba would not take him back. His family in Cuba told the media he struggled with mental health issues, and we could learn today if his defense team might seek an insanity defense. We've also learned the prosecution does not plan to seek the death penalty. Since becoming Dallas County DA, John Crusoe's office has only sought the death penalty one time. That is for the retrial of Randy Halperin, a Texas 7 member whose retrial is scheduled for next year.
16: That's Chris Sadeghi reporting. I remember when this thing happened, and we were like, a beheading? Wait, what? And then the details were just as horrifying as the headline itself.
10: Yeah, dirty motel with a machete. And yeah, just I think they didn't know each other. I don't remember that exact detail, like what the motive was, but just bizarre.
16: Yeah, there was random nature in that thing mm-hmm. too. Golly, machetes. Like machetes are popping up in the headlines. We talked about it in the 6 o'clock hour. I mean, yeah. Machetes have always been a thing, but like what is the purpose of the machete? You said earlier it was to cut bamboo.
10: Yeah, like clear out brush.
16: Right, yeah, just brush in general. That's... Maybe not bamboo here.
10: That's the only thing I can think of. I mean, it's definitely not to be used on a body.
16: No, I mean, one of the craziest human beings that I've ever met in my life
10: mm-hmm.
16: had a machete. He carried it underneath the front seat of his car.
10: That is crazy.
16: Yeah, and he was wild, too.
10: Oh,
16: he used it, I'm sure. It's just, it's kind of like the serial killer thing. Like if you harm cats as a kid,
10: yeah.
16: What does that mean?
10: Right.
16: Yeah.
10: So if you own a machete.
16: Rolling around with a machete.
10: Mm-hmm.
16: Yeah.
10: Why would you ever need a machete?
16: I'm not judging. I'm just asking the question. What do you need that for?
10: I'm judging.
16: Where's the bamboo?
10: Unless you have one and you're listening, then never mind.
16: Yeah. Be careful now.
10: Have fun with that.
16: Don't
10: machete.
16: Judge macheteists. Yeah. Whatever they're all. Machete holders. Machete carriers. You can carry long knives here.
10: Macheteans.
16: Yeah. All right. 823 at DFW. Morning News. Time now for What the Hell Did They Just Say?
9: What the hell? Oh my God. No way.
12: Oh, hell no. Get your ass on.
16: It's not Macheteans, although that could be tomorrow's, perhaps.
10: Oh.
16: What the hell did they just say? Now, this one comes from another news outlet, TV Bloopers. I love watching those.
10: Me
16: I can
10: too.
16: Get lost in those forever. This one came to our south out of the Houston area.
13: NASA watching for a 1,300-pound spacecraft that'll crash into Earth soon.
14: NASA says it's very highly likely anyone will get hurt.
13: Unlikely.
14: Unlikely.
13: Unlikely. Oh. It's very unlikely.
14: That
13: sorry,
14: enough.
13: I had to.
16: Someone's gonna die.
9: What the hell? Oh my God, no way,
16: yeah, an honest mistake, but a classic indeed.
13: NASA watching for a 1,300-pound spacecraft that'll crash into Earth soon.
14: NASA says it's very highly likely anyone will get hurt.
13: Unlikely. Unlikely. Unlikely. It's very unlikely.
16: Very highly likely someone will get hurt.
13: I had to...
16: Good stuff. That's mm-hmm. our What the Hell Did They Just Say segment.
9: What the hell? Oh, my God. No way.
12: Oh, hell no. Get your ass on.
16: It's 8:25. We're headed for 8:30. We've got an update on the war in the Middle East. The United States exchanging blows with Iran. We've got details on that. A report from Fox News Radio coming up. Also, a local economic impact study here surrounding the Dallas Zoo. We'll speak with local officials next. Let's check traffic first, though. Here's Julie DeHarty.
0: 175 westbound at Beltline just cleared the wreck. You still have about a 5 to 10 minute delay. Down to one lane, that's all that gets by. 30 eastbound Dow Rock, an hour backup, and 66 is your alternate. Only one lane gets by on 20 eastbound at Business 287. That'll take at least a half hour. And 35W near TMS. This is southbound at 1171. Only the shoulder gets by. You've got at least an hour delay and some onlookers as well. With Cliff right now, traffic on the fives, I'm Julie DeHarty.
3: Yesterday's frontal boundary that produced so much rain and flooding all along that I-10 corridor in South Texas is moving to the north, but we don't have as much moisture up here. Still, we're expecting some isolated to widely scattered showers, thunderstorms the next couple of days. Partly cloudy, warm and humid, with some isolated shower thunderstorm activity this afternoon. High today 90, winds out of the south 5 to 10. We'll be cloudy and mild overnight with a low of 74. Tomorrow, a similar slight chance of isolated afternoon storms with a high of 89. Friday, the rain's pretty much gone. We'll have a high of 91. Saturday, we're warming up to a high of 94. Mostly sunny, breezy, warm, and humid. 94 Saturday and 97 on Sunday. I'm meteorologist Brad Barton.
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1: And a new study out of Sweden is helping us understand this even better. So researchers followed more than 20,000 people over nearly two decades and determined that passive screen time, like sitting on the couch and watching television, raised someone's risk of dementia. But if they did something active, like reading, puzzles, or interacting with other people, this same group of people saw their risk of dementia drop. Just like you gotta put the work in to keep your body in shape as you age, you basically have to do the same thing with your brain. A couple things I have found to help: working to learn something new every day, whatever it might be, challenging yourself in some way every day, and really importantly, staying socially active. Some days that means meeting friends in person. Other days, maybe an email, a text, or a phone call. Just stay engaged. I'm Dr. Sanjay Gupta, helping you live a better life.
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16: 30 minutes to go. News that matters to you. Hope you're hanging in there.
4: Okay.
16: Clayton Neville, Sybil Summers. We're headed down that home stretch. We've got a really interesting local study to talk about surrounding the Dallas Zoo in less than 60 seconds. But before we get there, Sybil, really important global news.
10: U.S. carrying out more strikes on Iran Wednesday. Fox's Mike Tobin reports from Tel Aviv.
5: Another round of U.S. strikes is underway as the blockade is now in effect. U.S. aircraft were at it again in Iran overnight, striking targets, and strikes resumed this morning. CENTCOM says the targets are Iranian missile and drone sites, naval capabilities, and coastal defense sites. And this follows seven commercial ships that have been struck crossing the Strait of Hormuz. CENTCOM Commander Admiral Brad Cooper gave a number we hadn't heard yet. Nearly a dozen civilian crew members killed, missing, or injured by the Iranian strikes. And he added, U.S. forces are holding Iran accountable for unwarranted aggression that continues to endanger innocent lives. The president says Iran has been beaten up badly and leaders can be pressured into making a deal, but the dialogue out of Iran is all defiant.
10: Iranian officials say Wednesday strikes killed at least seven soldiers and injured more than 260 people.
16: Another update on the conflict between the U.S. and Iran coming up in 29 minutes at the top of the hour, 9 o'clock, with the help of Fox News Radio. Then we'll check in with the KLIF WBAP news team around 9:03. A local story for you right now, though. Sybil, the zoo dropped an independent economic study this morning that reveals that the zoo will have a $3.2 billion economic impact on the city of Dallas.
10: And the city of Dallas is looking to reduce partner stipends as they battle the budget, cutting the zoo's funding would be detrimental to the city's bottom line. The study finds for every $1 that Dallas invests, the zoo returns $18.
16: Yeah, that all according to the study here. And Carrie Striver with the Dallas Zoo is on with us to break it down. Carrie, thanks for coming on short notice. We appreciate your time.
7: Absolutely. It's an important story to get out there.
16: Yeah, I thought it absolutely was. So if you can, set the stage a little bit as to why it's important. Sybil touched on it right there, though. But basically, when you're talking about cutting the city's budget, the zoo has been brought up before. And the argument here is that the zoo has a big-time economic impact, and that would be a no-no, right?
7: Absolutely. Well, we recognize, and we've had these conversations over the past couple of years, so that was what led us to really commission this study earlier this year. So we had some of this data. We know, you know, from a community impact perspective, from education programs, just from the quality of life perspective, we certainly know what we contribute. But this is hard data that we are now able to share that talks about that strong economic impact we have. So we're proud to be here in Oak Cliff. We're proud to have 35% of our employees living here in Oak Cliff, but these are numbers that impact the entire city of Dallas from, you know, over those next 12 years as we are going through some expansion and adding some additional exhibits. What the growth opportunity is for us is important for us, but also so important for the city of Dallas.
16: Now, obviously, the number of people who go to the Dallas Zoo is pretty solid. I mean, it's always been that way and continues to be. We were just talking about dollar days in the headlines a little bit earlier and how packed it's going to be on that day. Does the majority of the economic impact come from just people coming to the zoo? Is that where the money comes from?
7: So that's a lot of it. You know, we rely on those guests and programs that we develop and are able to offer. We also have an amazing philanthropic support, which is incredibly important. But when we look at it, our largest donor is the city of Dallas, and that's so important for the work that we do here every day. not only what we can deliver to guests, but also the work we do from an animal welfare and well-being perspective, from a conservation perspective, both here and around the world. So a lot of that support and the work that we do is a combination of those things. And a lot of, you know, that support that we do get from the philanthropic side is really driven by the support from the city. When they see the city of Dallas supporting the Dallas Zoo in the strong way that they do, they're so much more inclined to support us for the important programs that we provide.
16: Yeah. We're with Carrie Stryber this morning with the Dallas Zoo. Only have about 30 seconds left. The zoo dropped an independent economic study this morning that reveals the zoo will have a $3.2 billion economic impact on Dallas. So, Carrie, just last thing for you is, now that you guys have this study, what are you going to do with it? Obviously, come on radio programs and talk about it as one part of it, but do you plan on presenting this to the city and furthering the conversation?
7: You know, part of that is, this is information we have shared. We've had this for a little bit, and we've been able to talk with the city and the park department about it. So they have this. They absolutely recognize, you know, the work that we do and the impact we have. So it's really just about making sure everybody understands the importance of the Dallas Zoo, not only, again, from that personal one-to-one connection we can make, but also from the sheer economic impact we can have.
16: Yeah, you can always argue, you know, that's an important for a community to have a zoo. But when you also have the financial numbers to back it up, you know, I mean, that's tough to not defend, right? I mean, that's certainly something that's being brought up a lot. Yeah, thank you so much, Carrie Stryber, Dallas Zoo, for coming on. Appreciate the story. Thanks.
7: Thank you all.
16: 8:36 at DFW's Morning News. And coming up after 8:40, more on the bison, huh? We heard that there was one social media outlet that got that Yellowstone bison one-on-one, and we'll play you that audio coming up. But first, let's check traffic. Here's Julie DeHardy on the roads.
0: Just cleared our 30 eastbound Dal Rock. Traffic still backed up about 10 minutes. 20 westbound before 310. That's a stall on the right side. Traffic's backed up about 10 to 15. 20 is still a little bit slow eastbound, trying to get through the Forest Hill area over toward Business 287, but the wreck is gone. But give yourself an extra 10 minutes. And they did just clear I-35W southbound 1171. Still about a 20-minute backup. With Cliff right now, traffic on the fives, I'm Julie DeHardy.
3: A weak warm front that flooded just about everything around I-10 yesterday in South Texas is moving toward us today with plenty of Gulf moisture and probably more than enough to give us some isolated to widely scattered showers and thunderstorms this afternoon and probably again tomorrow as well. By Friday, a new high-pressure ridge moves in with more sunshine and typical July temperatures for the weekend. Today, partly cloudy, warm and humid, isolated showers and thunderstorms this afternoon, high today 90, winds out of the south 5 to 10. Cloudy and mild overnight with a low of 74. Tomorrow, partly cloudy, breezy, and more humid, with some isolated afternoon thunderstorms around. The high tomorrow, about 89. It'll feel like 94 in the shade. Friday, mostly sunny and 91. Saturday, mostly sunny, breezy, and warmer, with a high of 94. By Sunday, we're back into the hot category, with a high of 97. I'm meteorologist Brad Barton.
10: 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We're looking at 75 in Dallas, 72 in Fort Worth.
2: The U.S. blockade of the Strait of Hormuz resumes. Iran says its memo of understanding with the U.S. has entered a crisis stage. The ceasefire continues to unravel as new strikes are exchanged. Since February 28th, it's been whiplash. A deal to no deal, ceasefire to no ceasefire. Talks of progress to news headlines that indicate otherwise. Where do things stand now? Keep it here for every update on the war in Iran. 570 KLIF and 96.3 FM HD2.
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1: Not all screen time is created equal. And a new study out of Sweden is helping us understand this even better. So researchers followed more than 20,000 people over nearly two decades and determined that passive screen time, like sitting on the couch and watching television, raised someone's risk of dementia. But if they did something active, like reading, puzzles, or interacting with other people, this same group of people saw their risk of dementia drop. Just like you gotta put the work in to keep your body in shape as you age, you basically have to do the same thing with your brain. A couple things I have found to help: working to learn something new every day, whatever it might be, challenging yourself in some way every day, and really importantly, staying socially active. Some days that means meeting friends in person. Other days, maybe an email, a text, or a phone call. Just stay engaged. I'm Dr. Sanjay Gupta, helping you live a better life.
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16: It's 8:41 at DFW's Morning News. Clayton Neville and Sybil Summers, we've got 19 more minutes to get you informed to tackle this news day right. And you know that's important, right? Starting the day off correctly. Mm-hmm. Being informed is a critical piece of that. We've got you every morning from 5 until 9. And after us, it's Brian Kilmeade from 9 until noon and the Vince Show from noon until 3. We're going to take you up to Yellowstone and hear from the bison itself that threw that elderly man into the air, coming up in just about 90 seconds. But first, Sybil, I want to turn back to the World Cup. Would you say it's been a success?
10: Yes, by all accounts so far, aside from a very minute number of local business owners who maybe didn't get the business they anticipated. But so far, yes, from all the city leaders, they have said yes, it has.
16: And the exposure itself, too, to this Metroplex, into this city.
10: And the unity and our introduction into other cultures.
16: Goes a long way, too. Mm-hmm. But what about the game of soccer itself? Well, the owner of FC Dallas and, of course, member of the North Texas FIFA World Cup Organizing Committee, Dan Hunt, spoke about that.
9: I think this will be that stepping stone. I leave this World Cup knowing that one thing for sure: America is now truly a soccer nation, and you all had a hand in making this country a great soccer nation. I felt it. I felt the support for the national team, but I'd also like to congratulate our other co-hosts in Mexico and Canada. The support for those national team programs and the atmosphere that was created, I think, will leave an indelible mark on this game. So I encourage you guys to enjoy this final moment. It's always hard to believe that it'll be another 4 years before another tournament is played, but we have all gotten to be part of the greatest tournament ever played. And I know from this, there will be generations of maybe the next American Messi, both on the boys and girls side, or the next Carly Lloyd. And it's moments like this and it's experiences like this that we've gotten to share with not only local citizens, but visitors from around the world, that they can now say, the United States, and this is something that my family has worked incredibly hard on, is now truly a soccer nation.
16: Now, experts say that this was the biggest world event ever in the history of the world. That was Dan Hunt with FC Dallas and the North Texas FIFA World Cup Organizing Committee. But the popularity of soccer for sure, but just the economic impact, the unity, as you mentioned, and everything that goes along with it was something pretty special here in Dallas. I mean, even just moments ago, like you and I, just two regular people, here we are in downtown Dallas. You looked out the window and you saw the impacts of this thing.
10: Yeah, so we are in Victory Park right by the W Hotel, which is where the Spain team is playing. And I guess they have not yet left for the day, because there are so many fans who are camped out and have been all night. They're still waiting, and the stanchions and the police cars aren't yet blockading anything, so I think they're going to have a pretty late exit.
16: Yeah, and then of course the French are doing the same thing outside the France Hotel as well.
10: Yeah, which we think might be the Adolphus.
16: I believe so. I believe they've been doing the W and the Adolphus. There may be another one or two mixed in there, but we've seen that in recent weeks here. But yeah, there's a lot of people lining up. I mean, it really is, you know, once in a lifetime experience for a lot of people.
10: Definitely.
16: All right, 8:44 at DFW's Morning News. So is being gored by a bison. That's a once in a lifetime for a lot of folks, or a never in a lifetime for most people. That story is wild and still being talked about. Oh, the memes on social media.
10: They're
16: with
10: fantastic.
16: That 65-year-old man who is gored, basically, right? He wasn't impaled.
10: Right.
16: But the horns tossed him up into the air.
10: Yeah, he was doing cartwheels in the air. I don't know how high, but 8 feet high.
16: Yeah, 8 feet high. So this social media outlet got a hold of the bison itself for an exclusive one-on-one.
11: This is Sasquatch Unfiltered News, live from Yellowstone. Sir, what happened out there?
12: Call me Craig. I was hot, horny, and that old man was in my space.
16: Hot and horny.
11: 50 yards away, and you chased him around for a while. Why didn't you stop?
12: I'd already committed to it. You ever turn around halfway through a chase? Makes you look stupid.
11: Do you feel bad? That man's in a full body cast?
12: He paid to enter Yellowstone. I gave him the full experience.
11: You launched him 12 feet in the air.
12: Premium package.
11: Back to you.
16: All right. The premium package. I appreciate that. Standing by the tossing of the elderly man. We did learn that Yellowstone said that that buffalo will not be euthanized.
10: Yeah. And we also learned that apparently his name is Craig.
16: Yeah.
10: Craig the bison.
16: Yeah, I hope that's true.
10: Yeah, that would be awesome.
16: It is now.
10: Yeah, it is.
16: All right, 8:45 at DFW's Morning News. I'm sure we'll mention the bison again before mm-hmm. this news week is out. Coming up, though, after 8:50, we're clucking around. A celebrity met the Dallas Cowboy cheerleaders yesterday. We'll touch on that. That and more on the way with one more sportscast in 2 minutes. Here's Julie DeHarty.
0: Cleared the accident on I-35W, the southbound side at 1171. Still trying to clear the delay from Robeson Ranch, so an extra 5 or 10 minutes through there. If you're trying to travel on I-30 eastbound at the East Loop, there's a wreck in the left lane, just slowing you for a couple of minutes. And 20 westbound before 310, there's a stalled 18-wheeler on the right shoulder. Just a little of it is over the line into the right lane, so you're backed up about 15 minutes. With Cliff Right Now traffic on the 5s, I'm Julie DeHarty.
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3: We're going to keep a half-hearted chance of showers and thunderstorms in our forecast over the next couple of afternoons, but no more than 20 or 30% coverage. That's again today and tomorrow. A new high-pressure ridge looks to build in over Texas that'll leave us hotter and drier this weekend. Today, partly cloudy, warm and humid, isolated showers and thunderstorms trying to come up from the south. Our high today near 90, winds out of the south 5 to 10. Cloudy and 74 overnight. We'll be partly cloudy, breezy, more humid tomorrow with some isolated afternoon thunderstorms around. High tomorrow, 89, low 75. Friday looks just fine, mostly sunny and warm with a high near 91. Saturday, mostly sunny, breezy, warm and humid with a high of 94, and we're up to 97 by Sunday. I'm meteorologist Brad Barton.
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15: The AL dominates 4-0 to win the All-Star game. Yankee Cody Bellinger wins MVP honors with this go-ahead hit in the first inning.
18: 28 pitch. Up the middle, and the American League catches in. Alvarez in the score. Langoliers right behind him. Two-run single, Cody Bellinger.
15: The American League strikes out 15 batters, one shy of tying the all-time record. Spain, one of the finalists in this year's World Cup. They dominate France 2-0 at Dallas Stadium and book a trip to the final for the first time since 2010. They'll meet the winner of England and Argentina. That game at 2 o'clock in Atlanta today. You can watch on Fox. And NBA Commissioner Adam Silver tells media he hopes the investigation into Kawhi Leonard and the Clippers for alleged salary cap circumvention will conclude at some point this summer. A reported trade of Leonard from L.A. back to Toronto is currently on hold. 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
16: Michael, appreciate it. 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
10: It's 8:50 on DFW's Morning News, 570 KLIF. Clayton and Sybil rounding out the show for the day. 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

0: Not a clue.
1: No, sir. No, sir.
0: All right. You guys see that little flashy dot up there?
1: I know you have drones, but...
0: No. You see that little flashy dot?
1: Yeah, is this wrong?
0: No. That's a helicopter. Who's been following you for the past 10 miles.
2: Oh, busted.
3: Got him.
2: Yeah, so I love that. He asked him, like, okay, was that you guys? Because we're getting reports of a moving vehicle firing fireworks into oncoming traffic. And he's like, nope, not us. We have no idea what you're talking about. And he's like, okay, well, it's weird because we thought it was your car. We got those reports. Are you sure it wasn't you? Nope, wasn't us. Have no idea. I mean, he doubled and even tripled down and then finally left speechless whenever the cop was like, see that? We've been tracking you for 10 miles.
3: How did he not know that there was a chopper tracking him?
2: Yeah, I guess maybe he just thought the chopper was like in the air, you know? I don't know. Because if you see him flying nearby, you don't know that they necessarily are watching you directly.
3: Yeah, plus these are humans that were shooting fireworks out of a car on I-95 in St.
2: Florida.
3: John's County. So, whatever.
2: And so, the passenger ended up being arrested. He was charged with shooting a deadly missile from a moving vehicle. Who knew that was even a charge?
3: Yeah, wow.
2: But the state attorney's office dropped the charge. They haven't said any reason why.
3: Shooting a deadly missile from a moving vehicle.
2: I know. Crazy.
3: You think that's a felony or just a misdemeanor?
2: I mean, I would think felony, but I don't know.
3: Oh, I would think so. That, shooting anything, you would think.
2: That could have ended really badly. What if he hit an oncoming car that was like filled with children? Like a school bus.
3: Could have.
2: Right.
3: Like, he didn't have control of that.
2: Yeah. So,
3: wild.
2: Very crazy story.
3: There you go. There's a summer story for you, if I've ever heard one. 8:53 at DFW's Morning News. All right. So, yesterday was the big one. France and Spain, the semifinal game. We've had a lot of celebrities in DFW all these World Cup games. Timothy Chalamet was in town yesterday.
2: Wow.
3: Why is he going to all this stuff? Like, he did all the New York Knicks stuff. Yeah. Now he went to this game. I guess if you have the money, spend it.
2: Yeah. And I think he wants to prove that he's like a manly man because he's so, you know, twinky.
3: Yeah, well, to that point, he got with the Dallas Cowboy cheerleaders yesterday.
2: Mm.
3: Yeah, and I wouldn't describe this as manly. He geeked out. This audio from TMZ. He really did. He was like a nervous little schoolgirl. Listen, this is Timothy Chalamet meeting the Dallas Cowboy cheerleaders yesterday.
4: I'm starstruck.
3: He said, I'm starstruck like three times. He was jumping up and down, kind of similar to what he did after the Knicks won.
2: Yeah.
3: You saw those pictures of him just going crazy, jumping up and down like a schoolgirl. Well, he did it again Dallas Cowboys cheerleaders.
2: Yeah, they sounded really giggly too, though.
3: They were excited as well. It was like a bunch of schoolgirls jumping up and down, holding hands.
4: I'm starstruck. Yo, nice to meet you guys.
3: Where's Kylie? Maybe she was in the background. I don't know.
2: Yeah.
3: I don't know if she came or not.
2: I mean, they are stars now with the Netflix show blowing up the way it did.
3: Yeah, they are.
2: Mm-hmm.
3: I'm sure that'll be on the reality show for sure, that exchange.
2: All
3: right, 8:55, that's the cluck around. Here's traffic on the fives with Julie DeHarty.
5: Cleared the accident on I-35W, the southbound side at 1171. Still trying to clear the delay from Robeson Ranch, so an extra 5 or 10 minutes through there. If you're trying to travel on I-30 eastbound at the East Loop, there's a wreck in the left lane, just slowing you for a couple of minutes. And 20 westbound before 310, there's a stalled 18-wheeler on the right shoulder. Just a little of it is over the line into the right lane, so you're backed up about 15 minutes. With Cliff Right Now traffic on the 5s, I'm Julie DeHarty.
6: Yesterday's frontal boundary that produced so much rain and flooding all along that I-10 corridor in South Texas is moving to the north, but we don't have as much moisture up here. Still, we're expecting some isolated to widely scattered shower thunderstorms the next couple of days. Partly cloudy, warm and humid, with some isolated shower thunderstorm activity this afternoon. High today 90, winds out of the south 5 to 10. We'll be cloudy and mild overnight with a low of 74. Tomorrow, a similar slight chance of isolated afternoon storms with a high of 89. Friday, the rain's pretty much gone. We'll have a high of 91. Saturday, we're warming up to a high of 94. Mostly sunny, breezy, warm, and humid. 94 Saturday and 97 on Sunday. I'm meteorologist Brad Barton.
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9: When you need your body to perform, but some of your muscles are having trouble, other muscles can sometimes help compensate. 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So if you've got nagging stiffness or irritation somewhere, don't push through it. 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Strength and conditioning specialist Dana Santa says,

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6: Can he force their hand? I'm Lisa Brady, Fox News. President Trump says U.S. strikes on Iran will intensify next week, telling Fox,
7: "We're going to knock out all their power plants. We're going to knock out all their bridges. Unless they get to the table and negotiate."
6: Iran keeps launching counterattacks at Gulf nations hosting U.S. forces, despite five straight days of U.S. airstrikes, including daytime hits today, over Iran's attacks on commercial ships.
8: As President Trump plots ways to pressure the Iranians back into compliance, that is why he and the vice president and the war secretary and the CIA director are in the Situation Room yesterday, according to Axios. The sources said the meeting focused on new plans for devastating strikes on strategic targets in Iran, in addition to the strikes against Iranian targets in the Strait of Hormuz. The White House declined to comment. House Democrats now claim the war isn't ending because the exit strategy isn't clear.
6: Fox's Peter Ducey at the White House, overshadowed by the fighting with Iran. 2 days of talks between Israel and Lebanon, just wrapping up in Rome, working on a plan for Israeli forces to withdraw and Lebanese forces to step in, preventing Iran-backed Hezbollah from attacking Israel. Three confirmation hearings on Capitol Hill, including one for the Attorney General nominee.
9: Acting Attorney General Todd Blanche says he's working to restore public trust in the Justice Department, also highlighting plummeting crime rates nationwide under the Trump administration's DOJ.
10: We are keeping America safe, and we are just getting started. I love this country. I love the Department of Justice.
9: Blanche rejecting accusations that he'd used the department for political purposes as Democrats questioned him over his prior role as the president's personal defense attorney.
6: Fox's Jeff Benasso. Blanche also says he'll follow the law when pressed for a pledge not to send federal agents to polling sites. Today's other hearings for the director of national intelligence and head of the CDC nominees. 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
14: I'm Sybil Summers. U.S. Central Command says it carried out strikes on Iran for 90 minutes this morning as tensions flare over the critical Strait of Hormuz. And a fire burns through a homeless encampment in East Dallas Tuesday afternoon. Christian Powers with details.
15: Dallas Fire Rescue says the grass fire broke out just after 4 o'clock in the 11,600 block of Ferguson Road behind an apartment complex, sending thick black smoke into the air that was visible for miles. Firefighters extinguished the blaze and no injuries were reported. The cause of the fire remains under investigation. Christian Powers, KLIF News.
14: Now your 570 KLIF traffic.
16: Eastbound I-30 at Longview still doing this road construction over on the west side of Fort Worth. It's causing a 5-minute backup from Camp Bowie. At last check, only one lane getting by. Northbound Loop 12 Alton Walker at the merge with 35E. That's a disabled vehicle in the left lane. 8-minute delay from 114 with KLIF Right Now Traffic. I'm Michael Scott.
14: Your 570 KLIF forecast.
17: Today, partly cloudy, warm and humid, isolated showers and thunderstorms trying to come up from the south. Our high today near 90, winds out of the south 5 to 10. Cloudy and 74 overnight. Will be partly cloudy, breezy, more humid tomorrow with some isolated afternoon thunderstorms around. High tomorrow, 89, low 75. Friday looks just fine, mostly sunny and warm with a high near 91. Saturday, mostly sunny, breezy, warm and humid with a high of 94 and we're up to 97 by Sunday. I'm meteorologist Brad Barton.
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3: On Lisa Brady, Fox News.
4: After speaking with the president, it is clear that he is no longer negotiating. At this moment, he is striking.
3: Fox's Trey Yangs today after his White House interview with President Trump, who says U.S. strikes will expand. There were daytime strikes earlier today, and they're getting closer to energy sites the president says he's willing to hit by next week if the Iranians are unwilling to make a deal. But back channels do exist.
4: I asked the president, when was the last time you spoke with an Iranian official? And he said, my team spoke with Iranian officials an hour ago. And it gives you a sense of the real-time updates that the administration is getting, and also the warnings that they are delivering behind the scenes. You also have these other regional players, Pakistan and Qatar, that are continuing each and every day to try to bring both sides back to the negotiating table and reach a more stable agreement. But the memorandum of understanding was a relatively stable agreement, and it was violated. And so the question is, could they reach another deal that ultimately the Iranians will adhere to?
3: A U.S. blockade of Iranian ports is back in effect. Central Command says so far, two commercial ships have been redirected. Iran's health ministry says recent U.S. strikes have killed at least 35 people, wounding more than 300. The U.S. military denies striking a civilian wheat storage facility yesterday. At his confirmation hearing, acting U.S. Attorney General Todd Blanche denying allegations he would use the Justice Department for political purposes, pressed by Democrats, including Minnesota Senator Amy Klobuchar, on a number of issues.
5: Will you commit to following clear federal law and not deploying federal agents to polling locations?
6: I will commit to following the law, Senator, of course.
5: Okay, yes. But does that include not deploying federal agents to polling places?
6: I will absolutely follow the law, no matter what it includes.
3: Blanche also telling lawmakers he takes responsibility for mistakes made during the release of the Epstein files. 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
8: I'm Cameron Fairchild. The United States has resumed a naval blockade on Iranian ports and launched a fresh round of daylight airstrikes. Tehran says the barrages have killed dozens and injured hundreds. The president will address the nation Thursday at 8 p.m. Central. 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Tarrant County commissioners have approved a new mandatory body camera policy for county sheriff's deputies and jailers in a 3-to-1 vote. 4 inmates died in Tarrant County jail custody last month. 5 teenagers were hospitalized after a carjacking sparked a high-speed chase. The driver crashed into a traffic pole. One suspect remains in critical condition. North Texas drivers reeling from a sudden squeeze at the pump after Metroplex gas prices jumped over 20 cents overnight. Now time for 570 KLIF Right Now Traffic.
9: Eastbound I-30 at Longview still have this road construction on the west side of Fort Worth. One lane gets by, 5 minutes on the backup from Camp Bowie. If you're traveling southbound on the Dallas-North Tollway near Walnut Hill, had a maintenance vehicle that was moving along very slowly in that right lane. That was causing 2 or 3 minutes of extra heavy traffic from Royal. With KLIF Right Now Traffic, I'm Michael Scott.
8: Your 570 KLIF forecast. Warm and humid today, isolated showers and storms, a high near 90. Overnight low of 74. Breezy and more humid tomorrow with a high around 90, a low of 75. 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

0: theme at three confirmation hearings, one of them for Dr. Erica Schwartz, the president's pick to lead the CDC.
1: Schwartz served as deputy surgeon general in the first Trump administration. She's a retired public health service rear admiral, telling Senate Help Committee members today that she's always stood up for what is true and right.
2: You have my assurances that I will do that. I will never betray the science, ever. I will go where the science leads us. I will not have predetermined answers to conclusions.
1: Schwartz commits to restoring trust post-COVID as Democrat lawmakers criticize turnover at the CDC.
0: Fox's Alexandria Hoff, the former CDC director, was ousted after a dispute with the health secretary over vaccine policy. Dr. Schwartz also telling a Senate panel she would look into why mandatory surveillance of Cyclospora was ended last year. That's the parasite driving the current outbreak of a stomach illness in more than 30 states, suspected of being linked to lettuce, but the specific source still under investigation. Acting Attorney General Todd Blanche also facing lawmakers, insisting he would not use the Justice Department for political purposes if confirmed as AG. Former federal prosecutor Jay Clayton facing questions from Democratic Senator Mark Warner about his qualifications to be Director of National Intelligence.
3: If you get this job, you're going to have intimacy with all of the nation's top closely guarded secrets.
4: As the U.S. Attorney for the Southern District of New York, I've gained significant national security experience.
0: Clayton says that includes cases involving foreign terrorist groups, counter-espionage, and the abuse of communications platforms. A fifth day of strikes on Iran.
5: President Trump said that the strikes are going to continue and expand against the regime. Well, this morning, U.S. Central Command announced around 6 a.m. Eastern time that they were striking once again during the daytime Iranian territory.
0: Fox's Trey Yinks, the president ramping up pressure on Iran to make a deal. America is listening. Fox News.
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17: I'm Cameron Fairchild. The United States has resumed a naval blockade on Iranian ports and launched a daylight round of airstrikes. Tehran says the barrages have killed dozens, injured hundreds, as both nations battle over the vital Strait of Hormuz. The president will address the nation Thursday at 8 p.m. Central. 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The investigation continues in Dallas following the mysterious Lake Ray Hubbard drowning of 18-year-old Daniel Irving. 19-year-old Lucas Roper and 17-year-old Riley Johnson face charges of destroying evidence, deleting texts, and hiding Irving's clothes after he vanished in April. Civil rights attorney Ben Crump has joined the Irving family, demanding a grand jury upgrade charges to murder. North Texas drivers reeling from a sudden squeeze at the pump after Metroplex gas prices surged over 20 cents overnight. Now time for 570 KLIF Right Now Traffic.
13: Got an accident in Mesquite, 635 southbound before Highway 80. The right lane is blocked. That's slow from town east. Not a big delay, more of a heads up than a tie up. If you're heading westbound on 30 in East Dallas at Ferguson, we had some construction. I have just picked it up, but it was still about a dozen minutes slow coming over from St. Francis. West side of Fort Worth, 30 eastbound at Longview. We've got road work in the right lane, and that's slowing traffic from 580 Camp Bowie. With KLIF Right Now Traffic, I'm John Wolf.
17: Your 570 KLIF forecast. Warm and humid today. Isolated showers and storms. High near 90. Overnight low 74. Breezy and more humid tomorrow with a high around 90, a low of 75. 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

0: Rising from the heart of the swamp, a beacon of truth is casting its light. From sea to shining sea, The Vince Show. Here's Vince Colonnaise.
1: 844-484-3872. 844-4-THE-USA. That's the way to join us today. From coast to coast, from sea to shining sea. The left is going absolutely ballistic that the president intends to address the nation from the White House tomorrow night and talk about election integrity. Why are they so upset?
2: Girls around the nation are anticipating your big announcement on Thursday night regarding election machines and integrity. Can you give us sort of a sneak peek about what to expect and tell
3: the audience? Well, I'd rather save it. It will concern that subject, and we'll have a couple of other things to say.
2: Also,
3: but I'd rather save it, but it's really big news. It's really, really big news. And our country has to shape up. But that's what we're going to be talking about Thursday is it doesn't get bigger, because without free and fair elections, you don't have a country. We'll be discussing other things, too. But it's going to be a very big announcement.
1: It's going to be a big one. The president announces it's really big news. It doesn't get bigger, meaning the president is going to bring some staggering evidence along with him as he gives this address to the nation tomorrow night, 9 p.m. Eastern time. And we are already seeing panic everywhere. Why are you panicking? So these lefties, let's pretend this was a good faith conversation. Of course it's not. But let's pretend for a moment it was a good faith conversation. Wouldn't you be so encouraged that we have a president who is dialed in on election integrity? Wouldn't you be so thankful that the president is safeguarding us against either foreign or domestic election interference? Wouldn't you be so grateful that the president is setting the stage for a fair contest, a fair fight, so that you can earn elections the old-fashioned way, by earning actual American votes? Wouldn't you be enthralled by that if you were playing by the rules? Well, yeah, that's the point. If you were playing by the rules, this wouldn't bug you. You'd be elated. You'd be enthusiastically dialing in to see this and say, what are we tuning in here? Like, what do we got, Mr. President? Lay it on us. But that's not the reaction. The left is in an all-out panic right now. I'm watching over on Ms. Now and CNN and all these other establishment outlets claims, the president's ridiculous claims about election interference. Hold on. You know, the left has made endless claims about election interference. It's just only when Democrats lose elections, they claim that the result was rigged. That's routinely every presidential election this century where a Republican won. Democrats have claimed the result was rigged. They're very worried about it when their people lose. When our people win, oh, it's rigged. It's rigged. When the good guy wins, it's rigged. And in fact, I want to take you to a post by David Axelrod. David Axelrod is one of the top Obama lieutenants. Helped engineer Barack Obama's political career. He was with him very, very early on in his ascent into Democrat and American politics. And David Axelrod was whining last night on X about the fact that the president may appear alongside a couple of top officials in the administration, the director of national intelligence, the FBI director, the CIA director, and perhaps the Department of Homeland Security secretary. That would be Pulte and Kash Patel, as well as Mark Wayne Mullen and John Ratcliffe. Have all four of them appeared? Now, we don't know that all four of them will appear. That's what the speculation is. They may appear alongside the president for this. And if they do, this is the way David Axelrod describes it. He said, if the president really trots out Pulte, Patel, and a crew of political apparatchiks posing as intel experts on Thursday night to announce they've uncovered evidence of foul play in 2020, it'll only heighten fears that he will claim an emergency down the line and claim extraordinary Fed power over elections. If so, and there are plenty of other signs of manipulation brewing, the most important battles of the midterms may be in the courts. And what is David Axelrod saying? Axelrod is contending that the people who run our intelligence agencies right now are, quote, posing as intel experts, posing as what? Help me out with this. Is the FBI director posing as an intel expert? I'm pretty sure the FBI director has some of the nation's most important intelligence in front of him. How would he be posing as an intel expert? The CIA director, John Ratcliffe, he's posing. He's the head of the Central Intelligence Agency. The director of National Intelligence, Bill Pulte, is not posing as an intel expert. This is not like the endless parade of phony intel experts who put a letter together and claim that Joe Biden's laptop was Russian disinformation, and then the media dutifully carried that water in order to spread that disinformation. That's not what we're talking about. We're talking about people who were brought in to clean up that intel community, to clean up the corruption, to get rid of the lies, to stop the political attacks. That's what Kash Patel and Bill Pulte and John Ratcliffe, and then in his capacity as the head of Department of Homeland Security, as presumably if he's a part of this, Mark Wayne Mullen, this is what they're tasked with. This is what President Trump was elected on. Clean this up. No more political attacks. Fix the system and bring accountability. Go prosecute legitimately the bad guys who subverted the power of our federal government in order to go after their political opponents, President Trump and the people around him and his voters. So if we get a team of good guys who actually have access to the nation's secrets surrounding the president on Thursday, giving us an important update on the state of America's elections, that's a good thing. That is what we call maximum transparency. David Axelrod is construing it as a political attack. Now, need I remind you who the top officials in those positions were for Obama? Who was the DNI under Barack Obama? It was James Clapper. Who was the head of the CIA under Barack Obama? It was John Brennan. Who was the head of the FBI under Barack Hussein Obama? That was James Comey. So you're telling me that you'd rather have Comey, Brennan, and Clapper than Patel, Ratcliffe, and Pulte? Okay, that's crazy. That's absolutely crazy. And so in other words, what Axelrod is doing here is he's projecting. Brennan, Clapper, and Comey stand very credibly accused of manipulating the powers of the federal government to go after Obama's political opponents, drafting a phony intelligence community assessment, claiming that Donald Trump, remember this claim, stole the 2016 election in concert with Russia, that the Steele dossier was somehow real, when of course it wasn't. That's what those three did. Spare us your lectures, Axelrod. This is projection. It's projection. It's exactly what the left did. So in order to cover it up, they project it onto their political opponents. It's another thing, too. It's salting the earth. David Axelrod is salting the earth. He's not alone. There's a bunch of these lefties, but he's just doing it very succinctly, so I'm using him as an example. Salting the earth ahead of the midterms. If the Democrats lose more in the midterms, if the Republicans pick up more seats in both the House and the Senate coming out of these midterms, which is a possibility, especially given the craziness of the Democrat Party's slate and the success that the president's agenda has had, whether or not Congress has been a part of all of it the whole time, many Americans do think the president needs backup. So if Republicans pick up seats in the House and the Senate this year, David Axelrod stands ready, alongside a bunch of his left-wing lunatic friends, to claim that the election was rigged. Do you hear what's happening? So the president's set to give a speech on election integrity on Thursday, and Democrats are recasting it as an attempt to rig the midterm elections. They're saying it with a straight face to try and mislead the American public and convince them yet again of a lie. A dangerous one, to be clear. A dangerous one, especially when David Axelrod's party has a lot of people voting for it who have an assassination fetish. There's an assassination culture on the left, and we've seen that play out, unfortunately, with a lot of aggression. Stop lying to these people. If you cared at all about the stability of our country, you would stop lying about this subject, and yet they don't. They just keep lying because the only principle is power. There's nothing else. It's not about telling the truth. It's not about great outcomes for the American people. It's not about making your life more affordable or securing your borders or keeping us out of foreign conflicts or bringing peace to the world. It's not about any of those things. At its core, it's about power. It always is. And if you understand that, and no doubt most in this audience do, but when you understand that, every single one of these chaotic stories makes sense. Why did they take out that guy in Maine, Graham Plattner? Why did they take him out? I thought he was a Democrat in good standing. They took him out because he was an impediment to the party's power. That's why. He's done for. Why did they take out Eric Swalwell? Impediment to the party's power. That's why. Why are they going to primary John Fetterman in Pennsylvania? Impediment to the party's power. That's why. Why do they meddle with elections at all? For power. Why do they accuse the other side of meddling with elections when the evidence is all that the left is doing it? For power. Why do they remove Donald Trump from ballots in places like Maine and Colorado to preclude the voters from even having the... For power. It's the easiest way to understand this. It's just a power play. No other principles at stake. They don't care. Now, they'll invoke your principles as a justification for their power grab. That's why they have to lie about it. Don't you believe in election integrity? Look what Trump is doing. He's rigging elections. We should fight for election integrity. They exploit your decency, your morals, in attempt to blackmail you into compliance. Don't fall for it. So the president this Thursday is going to announce something meaningful. I fully expect that. The extent of it, we have to await it. I'm not going to believe Ms. Now and all these other ridiculous networks that are making things up as we go. I'll believe it when it comes out of the mouth of the president of the United States. But I eagerly anticipate it. And the fact that the left is freaking out about it at new volumes means that he is directly over the target. More ahead on The Vince Show.
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11: You know, it's funny, when I think back to what the typical American dinner looked like when you and I were kids, there's usually some kind of meat featured at the center of the plate. Vegetables are there, but often thought of as a side dish. More and more, though, we are coming to realize that a plant-based diet, with little or no meat even, is going to be a healthier way to eat for just about everyone. New study out of the University of Hawaii Cancer Center found that eating a high-quality plant-rich diet that includes whole grains, vegetables, and fruits may prevent cognitive impairment even when people start that diet in their late 50s and 60s. 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Just because you cut out or even cut back on meat, though, is not a license to eat whatever you want. 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I'm Dr. Sanjay Gupta, helping you live a better life.
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0: 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The Vince Show.
1: Yeah, the projection that the left does is on display yet again today as Todd Blanche is seated for his confirmation hearing. I told you earlier this week this is going to be a mess because Democrats are going to do everything they can to muddy him up, to prevent him from becoming the full-time attorney general, which, again, is a demonstration of the fact that he's well over the target. Todd Blanche has absolutely earned this job in a full capacity. It's enough having him there as the acting attorney general. Let's get him in now as the full-time attorney general. That's going to be really important to do. But these Democrats are fighting tooth and nail to stop him, including suggesting that somehow this current Justice Department is a political weapon against their opponents. Senator Eric Schmidt, who is great, from the dais today, had to comment on that and said, wait a second, hold on. Did you say it was this Justice Department that is weaponized? I'm sorry, I lived through different history here. Listen to this.
2: I heard one of my colleagues say that this is the most troubled Department of Justice in history. I happen to live through the previous administration where you had a Department of Justice completely weaponized against political opponents. They tried to throw their chief political opponent in jail, ruin his family's lives. You were his lawyer to see someone that was with you in a courtroom in New York to witness that defense in one of those cases. Were aimed against Catholics in this country who happened to attend a traditional Catholic Latin Mass, went after parents under the Patriot Act for showing up to school board meetings to object to critical race theory or the masking of their kids. We lived through Jack Smith, and the chairman has just revealed new revelations, of course, that he was reading text messages. By the way, Jack Smith testified under oath he didn't do that. He testified that they just had the phone logs. We know that's not true now. Jack Smith should be subject to prosecution for lying to Congress.
1: Yes.
2: So this weaponization, let's draw a distinction. When you go after your political opponents, that is a weaponization. When you hold people accountable who weaponize the justice system, that's not the same thing.
1: That's justice. That's justice. Thank you to Senator Schmidt for laying out the details. And he's right about the Jack Smith thing, too. So Jack Smith, you'll remember, is an unconstitutional special counsel. Judge Eileen Cannon down in Florida said, this guy is not a constitutional special counsel. Everything about this whole attack on President Trump is both illegitimate and absurd. He should not be in this role. Unconstitutional. And his entire case gets thrown out as a result, even though he orchestrated the raid in Mar-a-Lago and going after President Trump, accusing a former president of the United States of stealing classified documents. The whole thing was crazy. He went after the president. And in the process, he was also going after sitting members of Congress. We now know, thanks to Senator Chuck Grassley, who released this information yesterday, that Jack Smith obtained not just the, quote, toll records of phone calls. In other words, just like the time and the number that a call was made. He obtained contents of text messages from 44 members of Congress. Now, every American citizen should be prevented from this kind of arbitrary, like absolutely tyrannical surveillance. But members of Congress have further constitutional protections in the form of the speech and debate clause. And yet, Jack Smith, the unconstitutional special counsel, was absolutely trampling the entire Constitution, picking up all of these text messages, including the contents of them. And this information is just coming out right now, in the last 24 hours. And it's not just that he was gathering all this information. You heard Eric Schmidt say it, too. He then subsequently lied to Congress. In December of last year, in testimony before Congress, he lied about this. He was asked directly, were you sweeping up the content of text messages? He said, nope, never heard of it. I would never do such a thing. He definitely did do such a thing. I've got the details on it and why Eric Schmidt is right. That guy should be prosecuted for justice. More ahead on The Vince Show.
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13: Fox News, I'm Carmen Roberts. President Trump says U.S. strikes on Iran will intensify next week, telling Fox News.
14: We're going to knock out all their power plants. We're going to knock out all their bridges. Unless they get to the table and negotiate.
13: And Iran continues retaliating, launching attacks on Gulf nations hosting U.S. forces. Despite five straight days of American airstrikes, including today's daylight strikes, which followed Iranian attacks on commercial shipping. In the Senate.
15: I'm proud of what we've done to help American families see safer streets and to have a fair shot at the life they're working to build.
13: Acting Attorney General Todd Blanche faced tough questions in his Senate confirmation hearing, including over the Epstein files. He says the mistaken release of unredacted victims' names was corrected as quickly as possible. He has been a staunch ally of President Trump. 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
16: Well, the accident in Mesquite on 635 southbound before Highway 80 cleared, but Highway 80 westbound, the off-ramp to northbound 635, 80 westbound to northbound 635, we've got a stalled 18-wheeler, and that ramp is closed. It's backed up from Beltline at last check, about a 24-minute delay. If you're on 30 eastbound at Longview, we've got right lane road work, and that has traffic slow from Camp Bowie. With KLIF Right Now Traffic, I'm John Wolfe.
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20: A better life with Dr. Sanjay Gupta.
21: I'm feeling lucky to have my college-age kids home with me for a few weeks this summer. And one of the things I know we're going to be talking about, AI. I've started to use it more often at the hospital to get fresh takes on patient problems that I'm trying to solve. And for my girls, well, I know that they are navigating college now with these new powerful tools. Something, frankly, that you and I couldn't have even imagined when we were in school. But while it may be tempting to outsource your studying and your work to these large language models, I beg you not to. And that's because AI chatbots tend to reproduce what researchers call weird viewpoints. That's an acronym: Western, Educated, Industrialized, Rich, and Democratic. Look, AI isn't going away, and admittedly, it can be a really powerful tool, but you don't want it doing your thinking for you. I'm Dr. Sanjay Gupta, helping you live a better life.
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0: 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And let's hear what you have to say. The Vince Show.
1: Well, we have a lot to get to today, including the fact that it's been a head-spinning 24 hours for ICE agents and for immigration enforcement. You see all these claims that they're no longer going to make vehicle stops. We're going to put a pause to that. Like, wait a second. You're not going to make vehicle stops in pursuit of illegals? Doesn't that foreclose on a ton of the arrests that we've been making? Yeah, I've got updates on that subject and why it even got to this level in the first place coming up. But first, on Jack Smith, I was telling you that Jack Smith was spying on the text message records of Congress. And, you know, I'm not in any way happy to see tyrannical behavior by the government. But if the government is going to be tyrannical, sometimes it's good if the victims of that tyranny are people who have the power to do something about it. You know what I mean? When we found out that it was members of Congress who were being spied upon, and then they instantly started running out and saying, that person needs to be held accountable, that person needs to be prosecuted, go after Jack Smith. I'm like, well, finally you're saying what we've been saying, but now it's just because you're the victims that you've decided to join us in this party. But okay, we'll take the help whenever we can get it, and if that means now, fine. And we're seeing a similar phenomenon, you know, as Chuck Grassley reveals, that all of these text messages were spied upon by Jack Smith. Former special counsel Jack Smith obtained text messages that 44 members of Congress sent to senior White House officials during the final weeks of President Donald Trump's first term. Senate Judiciary Chairman Chuck Grassley revealed Tuesday, I'm quoting from Politico's coverage, the latest exchanges were a part of a trove of materials that the National Archives turned over to Jack Smith's team following a subpoena for White House records stretching from October 20th to January 2021. Smith's top deputies received the materials in August of 2023, just weeks after securing a grand jury indictment against Trump. And according to internal emails Grassley released Tuesday, indicated that they were quickly preparing to share them with Trump's legal team as a part of the pretrial discovery process. The newly disclosed records show that a wide range of lawmakers were communicating with the White House in the final months of Trump's first term, from Grassley himself along with 19 other senators to top House Republicans like then GOP leader Kevin McCarthy. I'm sorry. Did you hear the paragraph I just read to you? The newly disclosed records showed that members of Congress were communicating with the White House. Yeah, because they're members of Congress. Of course they're communicating with the White House. That's almost irrelevant. Like, in other words, the messages that Jack Smith swept up were routine business by congressmen. The scandal here is, I'm not even really sure why Politico's saying this other than it's just laying out for us that this is insane. The scandal here is that Jack Smith was spying on their text messages. The unconstitutional special counsel was spying on the White House, spying on members of Congress, acting like a complete lunatic, all designed to try and rig the 2024 election. And thank God he failed. Thank God. And Jack Smith lied about it. Rand Paul sharing this information with us overnight, that Jack Smith lied about getting these text messages and spying on them. Here he is during testimony under oath, December of last year. Listen to this.
2: The toll records that you requested from the senators, did they include the content of the phone calls?
3: No.
2: The records that you requested, the toll records from the members of Congress, include the content of text messages?
3: No.
1: No. Chuck Grassley just got the records, and the answer to that question was actually yes. Yes, the content of text messages. Jack Smith lied about it.
2: The records that you requested, the toll records from the members of Congress, include the content of text messages?
3: No.
1: Yes, they did, and you should be prosecuted for that. You should be prosecuted. Now, Todd Blanche has been testifying today before the United States Senate, and he has indicated that all of this is under investigation. Now, an investigation is not yet an indictment and subsequently a prosecution. May that come. But is there any clear? I mean, does it get more clear than that? He goes before Congress, says they never swept up the content of text messages. Chuck Grassley discovers they absolutely swept up the content of text messages. Where's the gray area? Where's the weaselly way to slip out of that one? That was an unqualified no. Nope. Didn't do it when he absolutely did. When he absolutely did. So that's the update for you on Jack Smith and some election meddling today. I've got the Todd Blanche hearing coming up. We've got, as I said today, we've got a lot to get to. But so long as we're on the issue of election integrity, perhaps you and I can have a quick conversation about the state of the Save America Act. There we go. Our appropriate gavel. I think it clicked for a second. There you go. So we gavel in on the Save America Act today. Josh Hawley was asked yesterday a question by Lindell TV's Allison Steinberg. She wanted to know whether or not he's going to do anything he can to get this thing passed. And he said, I am for every strategy available to us. Take the floor, yes. Get rid of the filibuster, yes. We need the Save America Act, and we need it quickly.
4: President Trump said on one of the last conversations he had with Lindsey Graham that he had mentioned that they were very close to getting the Save America Act across the finish line. Senators Mike Lee and Rick Scott are both now saying that in order to get this done, the Senate should stay in session through recesses and weekends. Is that something you would support?
5: Well, I support the Save America Act 100%, and I hope that we can do whatever it takes to pass it. And, you know, I mean, I'm for making the Democrats hold the floor. I'm for changing the rules on the filibuster. I'm for the Save America Act. So I'm all for that. And I said last night, I think there's nothing that we could do that would be more significant for the country and also would follow through on one of Lindsey Graham's top priorities than to pass the Save America Act. This is voter ID. I mean, I always say Missouri, we've had voter ID for years. We put it in our own constitution. We, the voters of Missouri. So every time my Democrat colleagues say, as I'll probably say in here in like 10 minutes, that, oh, that'll never work. It does work. We've done it for years in my state. So I don't get why. I mean, I do know why they're opposed to it. It's because they want people who are not citizens to vote. That's the only reason they're opposed to it. And I just think that's wrong. We need to pass it.
4: Any plans to ask Blanche about his inaction on Anthony Fauci? I know Ron Paul. And
1: That's a separate issue, and we'll check to see whether or not that came up today. But that is key, too. You know, Anthony Fauci doesn't get prosecuted because he's got a pardon from President Otto Penn. President Otto Penn. Jim, you see he's got a new book coming out? President Otto Penn? Yeah, I'm going to get to that, too.
6: I'm sure he wrote it, too.
1: Dude, the Otto Penn wrote the book. You know that. They should just put on the cover, they should just write, by Otto Penn. That should be on the cover of the book. I'll get to that. I'm telling you, I've got so much stuff today, I can't even contain all of it. So on the Save America Act, this great bill, this great piece of legislation that would safeguard our elections, make it so that only American citizens are registering to vote. That's supposed to be the law. We just need to verify it. You show photo ID when you cast your ballot. You get non-citizens off the voter rolls. You got a great answer from Josh Hawley. And, you know, I'd like more than just words. I'd like a lot of actions. And if you're going to run your mouth, I'd hope you do it on the Senate floor. Stand on your own 2 feet, run your mouth until you get the legislation passed. But meanwhile, we've got other Republicans nominally in the party who are refusing to do the right thing. And in fact, one of them yesterday was cornered by a reporter from The Blaze by the name of Sarah Gonzalez. This is an amazing clip. She spots Thom Tillis walking in the hallways of the congressional buildings. And she approaches him and she asks Thom why it is that he has voted against at least one iteration of the Save America Act, and whether or not it has anything to do with the fact that he receives nearly $800,000 from donors who are believed to be using illegal alien labor. Well, what a fascinating and poignant question. Listen as Thombolina loses it and spazzes out.
7: Senator, you've received almost $700,000 from the illegal labor lobby. Is that why you voted against the Save America Act?
8: Can you tell me who the illegal labor lobby is?
7: Yes, it's contractors, general contractors, hospitality companies, industries, construction companies and industries.
8: Do you know about the Save which Save America Act are you talking about?
7: The one that you voted against, sir.
8: Okay. And so you're asking me if I voted I was against it because
7: You're receiving almost $700,000 from these lobbyists.
8: Do you have any idea what a remarkably silly question that is?
7: I think it's a pretty important one. I think your constituents want to know why you're betraying them.
8: Some math. You know what my election cycle, the total all-in election cycle cost was in 2020? It's $300 million. Do you honestly believe that I would make a policy decision based on that?
7: I don't know why you're betraying your constituents.
8: Who do you work for?
7: I'm independent.
8: Okay.
7: Why are you betraying your constituents? Why are you betraying your constituents, Senator?
9: Good luck on the clicks.
7: We just want secure elections, Senator. You're preventing us from getting that. You're betraying America.
9: Good luck on your job.
7: Good luck on yours. What a strange thing for Senator Tillis to say. $700,000 is not enough. He's a sellout, but not that amount, because he receives $300 million. Yeah. If I were an honest person and I were answering that question, I would just say, I'm not a sellout to anyone. I don't sell out for any amount of money. But Tom Tillis says he sells out, but not for that amount.
1: It's such smart analysis. Such a smart point about Thom's reaction. Because Thom is like, look, it was only $700,000. I mean, come on. You think I would vote on legislation on the basis of that? I wouldn't even get out of bed for less than a million. You're like, what? You're describing corruption, Senator. You're describing a corrupt arrangement. When she asks you, are you bought and paid for? Your answer is yes, but only by people who pay more? It's crazy. Well, something has to explain his insanity, his utter loathing for the Trump agenda, why he's not in any way fighting for the Save America Act. He pretends like he is. In fact, he's fighting against it. Every time Mike Lee brings it up, he's whining about it. So is John Cornyn. They just whine about it. Oh, we don't have the votes. We don't have the votes. Go get the votes. Why don't you, if you actually believe in it, why don't you get the votes? Why don't you help? But instead, you just sit there in the cheap seats just yelling at everybody about how stupid they are and how we shouldn't do this. And so, yeah, no, it's there's a reason we suspect that you're bought and paid for. Good for Sarah. Great question. You notice he didn't know what to do with it. He had no idea how to handle it. What do you mean? He wasn't ready for her to have an answer. That was funny. He's like, what do you mean the illegal labor lobby? And then she just instantly describes it. And did you notice he changed the question immediately? He's like, well, which version of the SAVE Act are you talking about? She said, the one you voted against. That's the one I'm talking about. Why'd you do that? Why are you betraying voters? Why are you betraying voters? Well, thank goodness he's leaving. He's out. He saw the writing on the wall before voters in North Carolina could fire him. Cornyn is out. Texas voters did fire him. Bill Cassidy is out. Louisiana voters did fire him. Mitch McConnell is out. His brain fired him. We've got quite a few people on the way out. That's good. That's going to take some time and hopefully replaced by better patriots who are in a position to do the things we need them to do to save the country. But the Save America Act, you know, is what are the chances the president talks about the Save America Act Thursday? Do I hear 100%? Do I hear 100%? Yes, I hear 100%. 100%. Of course he's going to talk about the Save America Act. If he doesn't, I'll eat my hat. I don't know if I own a hat. I'll buy a hat and then I'll eat it. If he doesn't talk about the Save America Act on Thursday night. Election integrity. That's what he's fighting for. The subject of the speech, at least in large part. I do think that he should have the new senator from South Carolina with him. Wouldn't that be a good touch? The president's better at theatrics than I am, but I do think that having Senator Darlene Graham Nordone. What are we calling her? Senator Nordone or Senator Graham? I'm going to go with Senator Graham for now. She's taking over for her brother. If the new Senator Graham shows up to the White House, and the president can point to her and he goes, you know what? Lindsey's sister is here with me. Lindsey's final conversation with me, he said, I want the Save America Act to be passed and quickly. And his sister is going to help see this across the finish line. She's made that commitment to the American people. And she joins me tonight to push that very thing. That would be a big message. That could be a very big message. We'll see if the president does it. I'll leave it all to him, but this is just my concept. I think it would be a neat way to really drive home this issue and to hopefully get the Senate to finally do its job. More ahead on The Vince Show.
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22: I'm feeling lucky to have my college-age kids home with me for a few weeks this summer. And one of the things I know we're going to be talking about, AI. I've started to use it more often at the hospital to get fresh takes on patient problems that I'm trying to solve. And for my girls, well, I know that they are navigating college now with these new powerful tools. Something, frankly, that you and I couldn't have even imagined when we were in school. But while it may be tempting to outsource your studying and your work to these large language models, I beg you not to. And that's because AI chatbots tend to reproduce what researchers call weird viewpoints. That's an acronym: Western, Educated, Industrialized, Rich, and Democratic. Look, AI isn't going away, and admittedly, it can be a really powerful tool, but you don't want it doing your thinking for you. I'm Dr. Sanjay Gupta, helping you live a better life.
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0: without any mental reservation
1: or purpose of evasion,
0: and that you will well and faithfully discharge the duties of the office on which you are about to enter.
1: So help you God.
0: So help you God.
2: I do.
1: I do, she says through. That's not our fault. Some bad audio from C-SPAN. But that's the swearing in yesterday. She does two of those. She does a ceremonial one. Every time they do the oath, I don't remember it perfectly, Jim, but I try and remember it. Every time they do, I'm like, do I remember how it goes?
3: None of them remember it after they take it.
1: I know. Nobody. You always have to read it. Everyone always has to read it. Very few people remember it off the top. Members of the military kind of get it, though. Those guys, a lot of those guys, they have to administer this oath, change of command, these types of things, and they'll get used to it. But a lot of those lawmakers, they got to look at their cheat sheets to figure out what the oath is, even though they took it. That's just the way it works. But there you go. So we have another South Carolina senator. That's great news. There's Chuck Grassley. How old is Chuck Grassley these days? He's up there in years. We talk about all these old guys. Chuck Grassley is one of the oldest. Is he not the oldest? The guy's 92 years old. Holy cow. Holy cow. He's 92 years old. He sounds better than McConnell and Biden combined at 92. But perhaps it's time to hang it up. 92 years old. He's got a funny Twitter account, though. Nothing is spelled correctly, but it's amusing. It's very funny. Speaking of Biden, he does have this new book out. It is the most ridiculous. It's a trailer for a book. They released a whole video. It's well produced and everything. And it's still a disaster. We got so much to get to ahead on the Vince Show.
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12: You know, it's funny, when I think back to what the typical American dinner looked like when you and I were kids, there's usually some kind of meat featured at the center of the plate. Vegetables are there, but often thought of as a side dish. More and more, though, we are coming to realize that a plant-based diet, with little or no meat even, is going to be a healthier way to eat for just about everyone. New study out of the University of Hawaii Cancer Center found that eating a high-quality plant-rich diet that includes whole grains, vegetables, and fruits may prevent cognitive impairment even when people start that diet in their late 50s and 60s. Yeah, it's important to make sure you're getting enough protein, fats, complex carbohydrates. Just because you cut out or even cut back on meat, though, is not a license to eat whatever you want. Focus on eating whole, real foods. I'm Dr. Sanjay Gupta, helping you live a better life.
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13: New U.S. strikes on Iran. I'm Lisa Brady, Fox News. CENTCOM just confirming a second wave following rare daytime strikes in Iran earlier today. It's the third round in 24 hours.
14: They're nasty people, but
2: they want to make a deal. I can tell you they want to make a

0: deal.
1: President Trump just telling Fox Business's Edward Lawrence.
0: You don't have to be a genius to realize when you see what's happening to them every night. And now today we gave them a little daytime shot.
1: And he has warned that next week will be worse if Iran is not willing to make a deal. The president also suggesting again that the conflict won't hurt the economy in the long term.
0: We're making a lot of money. The defense companies are doing great. It's jobs. It's all jobs. I'm not doing this for jobs, but when you think of it, we make our own equipment. We make the best military equipment in the world. What I do want to do is make it faster because we need it, but allies need it.
1: He's in Pennsylvania for a defense summit, just announcing nearly $10 billion in new investments in the defense industrial base in Pennsylvania alone. Acting Attorney General Todd Blanche facing repeated questions about the Epstein files at his confirmation hearing.
2: It's something that has haunted the Justice Department over and over again since the beginning of this administration because some of the Epstein files had information that was not redacted and released victims' names. Now, Blanche did tout a drop in crime across the country, also efforts the department has undertaken when it comes to fraud prosecution. The DOJ has made fraud fighting a priority.
1: Fox's David Spunt in Washington. Blanche also denying allegations he would use the Justice Department for political gain. The president's picks for director of national intelligence and head of the CDC also on the Hill today. At the World Cup, England and defending champs Argentina scoreless at halftime. The winner faces Spain in the final on Sunday. Stocks finish higher, the Dow up 150 at the bell. 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
7: I'm feeling lucky to have my college-age kids home with me for a few weeks this summer. And one of the things I know we're going to be talking about, AI. I've started to use it more often at the hospital to get fresh takes on patient problems that I'm trying to solve. And for my girls, well, I know that they are navigating college now with these new powerful tools. Something, frankly, that you and I couldn't have even imagined when we were in school. But while it may be tempting to outsource your studying and your work to these large language models, I beg you not to. And that's because AI chatbots tend to reproduce what researchers call weird viewpoints. That's an acronym: Western, Educated, Industrialized, Rich, and Democratic. Look, AI isn't going away, and admittedly, it can be a really powerful tool, but you don't want it doing your thinking for you. I'm Dr. Sanjay Gupta, helping you live a better life.
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9: I'm Cameron Fairchild. The United States has resumed a naval blockade on Iranian ports and launched a fresh round of daylight airstrikes. Tehran says the barrages have killed dozens and injured hundreds. The president will address the nation Thursday at 8 p.m. Central. 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Tarrant County commissioners have approved a new mandatory body camera policy for county sheriff's deputies and jailers in a 3-to-1 vote. 4 inmates died in Tarrant County jail custody last month. 5 teenagers were hospitalized after a carjacking sparked a high-speed chase. The driver crashed into a traffic pole. One suspect remains in critical condition. North Texas drivers reeling from a sudden squeeze at the pump after Metroplex gas prices jumped over 20 cents overnight. 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
10: We've still got our problem in Mesquite. If you're going westbound on 80, trying to go northbound on 635, that ramp is blocked by a broken down 18-wheeler car-carrying vehicle, and that has traffic slow almost from Collins. 20 eastbound at Forest Hill, that accident is cleared from the left lane. A little bit of a slowdown coming over from Campus Drive. New problem on the south side of Dallas, 35E northbound at Wintergreen. The right lane's blocked, slow from Pleasant Run, and a little bit of rain all over the Metroplex. With KLIF Right Now Traffic, I'm John Wolf.
9: Your 570 KLIF forecast. Warm and humid today. Isolated showers and storms. A high near 90. Overnight low of 74. Breezy and more humid tomorrow with a high around 90. A low of 75. 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

0: And if treatment is recommended, receiving it will be up to the service member. Hegseth also says this is not about artificial enhancement. The president says not so fast after a plan to limit vehicle stops by immigration enforcement agents, at least temporarily. President Trump posting ICE cannot give up on the tactic.
1: President Trump calling the traffic stop one of the agency's most effective crime-fighting tools, saying without it, ICE would play right into the criminals' hands. DHS says agents use the stops because you don't need a judicial warrant like you do if you go into someone's house. That's why it's such a big tactic. The debate follows two fatal ICE-involved shootings in less than 1 week.
0: Fox's Alexis McAdams. At the World Cup, Argentina just taking a 2-1 lead over England in stoppage time of their semifinal. 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
7: Not all screen time is created equal. And a new study out of Sweden is helping us understand this even better. So researchers followed more than 20,000 people over nearly two decades and determined that passive screen time, like sitting on the couch and watching television, raise someone's risk of dementia. But if they did something active, like reading, puzzles, or interacting with other people, this same group of people saw their risk of dementia drop. Just like you gotta put the work in to keep your body in shape as you age, you basically have to do the same thing with your brain. A couple things I have found to help: working to learn something new every day, whatever it might be, challenging yourself in some way every day, and really importantly, staying socially active. Some days, that means meeting friends in person. Other days, maybe an email, a text, or a phone call. Just stay engaged. I'm Dr. Sanjay Gupta, helping you live a better life.
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9: I'm Cameron Fairchild. A new wave of U.S. airstrikes is underway in Iran right now, marking the second time American forces have hit the nation today. U.S. Central Command says the strikes are targeting military sites used to attack commercial shipping in the Strait of Hormuz. The attacks come just hours after an overnight bombing run and a daylight attack. The U.S. Navy has already turned back two cargo ships attempting to run the newly reinstated naval blockade. Now time for a check of your money. Here's Spencer McGowan with Net Worth Radio.
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9: Now time for 570 KLIF Right Now Traffic.
11: 67 northbound at 20, an accident in the right lane was slowing traffic from Wheatland. 80 westbound looked like it was doing a little better now, approaching that 635 northbound ramp. Had an accident 30 eastbound at 580 Camp Bowie on the west side of Fort Worth. That was slowing traffic a little bit coming over from 20. With KLIF Right Now Traffic, I'm John Wolf.
9: Your 570 KLIF forecast: scattered thunderstorms throughout the area right now. Overnight low will be around 74 degrees. Breezy and more humid tomorrow, high around 90, low of 75. 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

0: That's how that class started.
1: Well, I had a political science class at NYU. And in that class, the first day, first words out of the professor's mouth was, I am a communist. And it started from there. I ended up years later interviewing him on Hannity and Combs. Anyway, listen, I appreciate the call. Charlie, I'm proud of you, man. 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
4: I don't know about you, but my social media feeds are flooded with lotions and potions and gadgets, all promising to unlock different components of longevity. But if you log off, take a step back from all the hype, you'll find that the actual keys to a longer, healthier life are hiding in plain sight. There are four of them. Number one, nutrition. The Mediterranean diet really is the gold standard. Number two, exercise. You should be getting 150 minutes of moderate intensity exercise or 75 minutes of vigorous intensity exercise every week, plus strength training and stretching. Number three, sleep. Sleep is when your body and your brain repair themselves. You should be getting 7 to 9 hours a night. And finally, number four often gets forgotten, socialization. It's not a bonus. It's a necessity for a healthy life, finding a sense of community, purpose, and belonging. I'm Dr. Sanjay Gupta, helping you live a better life.
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9: Missiles deployed. I'm Lisa Lacerra, Fox News. The U.S. military says it's disabled a Curacao-flagged oil tanker trying to breach the reimposed blockade on Iranian ports. As the U.S. carries out a second round of strikes today against Iran, President Trump saying we will have Iran defeated soon.
10: President updating the war effort at a conference in Pennsylvania of defense and technology executives.
11: That's true with all of the munitions people, actually. Faster, we need a little more speed.
10: President Trump is urging Congress to sign off on a record $1.5 trillion Pentagon budget.
9: Fox's Jared Halpern at the White House. A plan to suspend most vehicle stops by immigration agents is off the table.
12: This morning, President Trump overturned that pause, calling the traffic stops one of the agency's most effective crime-fighting tools, saying without them, ICE would just play right into the criminals' hands. DHS says agents use these traffic stops because you don't need a judicial warrant. It's different than going in someone's house.
9: Fox's Alexis McAdams. Tough questions today from a Senate panel for the man who wants to lead the Justice Department.
13: Acting Attorney General Todd Blanche says he's working to restore public trust in the Justice Department, also highlighting plummeting crime rates nationwide under the Trump administration's DOJ.
14: We are keeping America safe, and we are just getting started. I love this country. I love the Department of Justice.
13: Blanche rejecting accusations that he'd used the department for political purposes as Democrats questioned him over his prior role as the president's personal defense attorney. Republicans largely focused on Blanche's experience as a federal prosecutor.
9: Fox's Jeff Manasso. During the hearing, Blanche insisted the nearly $1.8 billion fund that

0: have been set up to defend supporters of President Trump was not going forward, but several lawmakers, including Texas Republican John Cornyn, raised concerns that the fund would be resurrected. 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
8: I'm Cameron Fairchild. The United States has resumed the naval blockade on Iranian ports and launched a daylight round of airstrikes. Tehran says the barrages have killed dozens, injured hundreds, as both nations battle over the vital Strait of Hormuz. The president will address the nation Thursday at 8 p.m. Central. 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The investigation continues in Dallas following the mysterious Lake Ray Hubbard drowning of 18-year-old Daniel Irving. 19-year-old Lucas Roper and 17-year-old Riley Johnson face charges of destroying evidence, deleting texts, and hiding Irving's clothes after he vanished in April. Civil rights attorney Ben Crump has joined the Irving family, demanding a grand jury upgrade charges to murder. North Texas drivers reeling from a sudden squeeze at the pump after Metroplex gas prices surged to over 20 cents overnight. Now time for 570 KLIF Right Now Traffic.
9: In Benbrook, 377 northbound shut down between Hawkins Homes and Chapin School. It's very heavy on the southbound side as well. 35W northbound at Alta Mesa. Three left lanes are blocked with a backup from before Everman. Southbound at Felix, we've got a problem blocking one of the center lanes. That's slowing traffic really coming from downtown. 635 eastbound at Abrams, the right lane's blocked. That's slow from 75. Woodall Rogers now, we've got a problem westbound at Field, also in the right lane, slowing traffic all the way across 4575 with KLIF Right Now Traffic. I'm John Wolf.
8: Your 570 KLIF forecast. Warm and humid today. Isolated showers and storms. High near 90. Overnight low 74. Breezy and more humid tomorrow with a high around 90, a low of 75. 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